0: million dollars into the council to make the services at the council better. So we want to increase the services there, but we won't be putting people there who won't have the services wrapped around. If you need specialist medical treatment, you'll be somewhere where you get that. This is about the people who want to live there, transitional while they find themselves back out to the community or finding a house or somewhere to go and stay. And that's what it was meant for, and it just transformed into something a lot worse than
1: that. All right, Deputy Chief Minister, no doubt we'll talk more about this, hopefully with the Minister responsible, Robin Carl, tomorrow or over the next couple of days. Just a couple of quick ones. We've discussed a lot in recent weeks the Northern Territory industries that are warning of a major worker shortage following the federal government's proposed cuts to longer stay working holiday visas. You must be concerned that this change looks like it is going to happen. The feds don't appear to be going to have a backflip here.
0: Oh, look, I am very concerned about this, Katie, and I spoke about this last week. We know that the Northern Territory is a bit unique from the Eastern Seaboard. We need those visa people, the holidaymakers here, for tourism, hospitality and agriculture. For the mango, for example, there could be literally thousands and thousands of mangoes rotting on the trees because we can't find people to pick them. We know that the Darwin or Northern Territory produces over half of Australia's mangoes, so it would just be a really, really terrible situation if they're left to rot on the trees because we don't have the people to pick them. What we're doing is I've written to the feds and say, can you make a carve out from the Northern Territory? We understand the situation maybe in Sydney and Melbourne, but the Territory is different. You know, you go down Alice Springs and you drive down the track, the people in those roadhouses are these visa type people. Where are those workforces going to come from without them?
1: All right, just finally, over the weekend it was noticed in the paper that the government's advertising for three very senior roles across education, children and families, as well as mining and energy. So three pretty critical departments. They're all three CEOs being replaced by the look of things. Deputy Chief Minister, it raises questions about whether these departures are people choosing to leave, or whether the government's looking in different directions for new leadership. What's the go?
0: Look, I don't want to comment on individual contracts and individual people, but what I can say is we've been in office for 2 years and we have been a really solid unit. And if you choose to leave or the government, that's a matter for you. But what we want to focus on is working out what we can do to make the Territory better. And I don't really want to comment on individual contracts.
1: But are there people jumping ship, or what's going on? Have you got people, like, are they unhappy with what the government's, you know, like with the government's path that you guys are going down?
0: Look, Katie, again, you'd have to ask them their reasons for that. And I don't want to comment on individual employment contracts, but what we're doing is what we can focus on the Northern Territory to make it better for Territory.
1: It just looked a bit odd, I've got to say, in the paper on Saturday, where you've got these three very senior roles all next to each other being advertised. And I know, as an astute political observer like myself, I thought, gee whiz, what's going on here?
0: Well, I suppose I can say, Katie, if you are looking for a job...
1: I'm certainly not.
0: You can apply for that, and you know, we're happy to receive your resume and have a read of it.
1: I'm definitely not. You don't have to worry about that. Jared Bailey, I'll let you go. Just very quickly, on a much lighter note, oh, the footy last night, geez, the old Roosters, eh?
0: Roosters, I watched the game. They did what they did to the Dolphins the week before, just absolutely smashed them in defence. They just couldn't get a run.
1: Yeah, it's a shame. Anyway, we'll catch up with you again very soon. Deputy Chief Minister Jared Bailey, good to speak with you this morning.
0: Thank you, Katie, and thank you to your listeners.
1: Thank you. It is just 25 minutes away from 10 o'clock now. Coming your way next, we're going to be speaking to the Royal Flying Doctor Service SA and NT Chief Executive Tony Vaughan right here on Mix.
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1: You are listening to Mix 1049's 360. Now, we know the Royal Flying Doctor Service has been awarded that 10-year contract to provide aeromedical retrieval and inter-hospital transfer services across the Top End, Big Rivers and East Arnhem region. The contract is worth about $625 million. And under the contract, the RFDS is going to introduce new aircraft to replace the current ageing fleet and support the continued delivery of safe and effective aeromedical retrieval services. Joining us on the line is Royal Flying Doctor Services South Australia Northern Territory Chief Executive Tony Vaughan, ASM. Good morning to you, Tony.
5: Good morning, Katie.
1: Lovely to have you on the show. Now, Tony, you already operate in Central Australia and other parts of Australia. You must have been pretty pleased to win the Top End contract.
5: Yes, the team's very excited to be able to provide a service for all Northern Territorians.
1: I mean, $625 million, a 10-year contract. What does that investment mean in a practical sense for the aeromedical services that Territorians are going to receive?
5: Well, I guess that total amount is inclusive of us providing new aircraft and a new helicopter for the Top End contract. So, brand new aircraft. Appropriate aircraft that can get into 18 more strips than currently is the case. So we're quite excited that the service delivery in the remote areas of the Top End will be, building on the legacy that's left by CareFlight.
1: So talk me through, how many staff are you going to need? How do you go through that recruitment process? And I know that the big question probably for a lot of people listening this morning is, will there be potential, transition for those that already work at CareFlight that have done a tremendous job over the years?
5: Yep, and I would just like to reiterate that the legacy that CareFlight leaves after 20 years is fantastic, and we just hope to be able to build on that legacy. And to help us do that, we hope that as many CareFlight staff will decide to come and work for the Royal Flying Doctor Service and keep on doing good work in the Top End.
1: So what's the, what's the transition sort of look like, I guess, Tony? Because it's going to take a little while to, we've got a little bit of time, I guess, is the more correct wording in terms of between now and when things do really kick off in July next year.
5: Look, we're pretty busy. The Chief Executive of CareFlight, myself, and the Chief Executive of the NT Department of Health are meeting weekly to work through the transition. All of the aircraft have been ordered. Expressions of interest have gone out to the CareFlight staff who might want to join the Royal Flying Doctor Service. So we're just working through all of that at the moment. And, we hope to be able to kick off on the 1st of July.
1: So not too far away, I guess. Tell me, you mentioned before about those new aircraft and that it's going to mean that you're able to access additional airstrips to what CareFlight may have been able to. How will that all work and how quickly do you expand that fleet?
5: Well, quite quickly. We've already received the five new Pilatus PC-12 Pro aircraft that'll be operating out of Darwin. We've already got those. And people might know that the Northern Territory Police use the PC-12, yep. So single-engine aircraft able to get into shorter strips, take off in a shorter distance, etc. So we're pretty happy with those. We've also got a Cessna Caravan coming in that'll go out to Nullarbor and be stationed there so they can get into those strips that are a bit shorter than what other aircraft can get in.
1: And Tony, for those who maybe have been in the Northern Territory for quite some time or up in the top end and haven't had, haven't had much interaction with the Royal Flying Doctor Service, talk us through a little bit more about what you do and why you're keen to get into the top end.
5: Well, we see it as a continuation of the 87 years of work we've been doing in Central Australia and 98 years across the rest of Australia. We also provide oral health services, mental health services, primary health care services, as well as aeromedical retrieval. So that whole package of health services, working alongside the Aboriginal Community Controlled Health Organisations, we think there will be efficiencies in transferring people around the Northern Territory with a single provider. And whilst we're working all that out, we'll continue to work alongside our CareFlight buddies next door. We're right alongside each other at the airport until the transition is handed over.
1: Well, Royal Flying Doctor Service South Australia NT Chief Executive Tony Vaughan, I really appreciate your time this morning. Thanks for having a quick chat with us.
5: Thanks, Katie, and happy to chat with you through the transition and let's see how we go in July.
1: Yeah, we'll be keen. It'll be good to chat with you again, I'm sure. Thank you, Tony. I appreciate it.
5: No worries.
1: Thanks,
5: Katie, and thanks to your listeners.
1: Thank you. It is just 18 minutes away from 10 o'clock. Now, that number, if you'd like to get in contact with me this morning, we'd love to hear from you, 8941 1049. You can also send us a message, 0499 711 360. Let's have a look at a few of those messages as they have started to flow through already today. Quite a bit happening around the place. I mean, between this OC spray trial and, of course, the government sending out this press release around the social housing and wanting your feedback on social housing, and also some residents out in Bachelor really pretty unhappy about the changes that are happening when it comes to YISA. So let's have a look. I've got one here that says, "G'day, Katie and Kathleen, Darby from the Do. How's this for incompetence? At 9 a.m. this morning, I received a call from Royal Darwin Hospital informing me that my next ortho appointment at the end of October had been moved up to tomorrow. No one had informed me of the ortho appointment, so I had no idea. While on the phone, she asked me if I was aware of the appointment at 11:30 this morning. I didn't know anything about it. Usually you receive an SMS a couple of days prior, but I've had zero contact from them." And, you know, the worst part about that, Darby, is not only for you, mate, that's a debacle, and then, of course, you wouldn't be able to get there for it, but there'd be other people that are in exactly the same situation. So how many appointments are going to sit there unattended, and then so many people are sitting on wait lists, all of you are waiting for those appointments, but nobody actually knows that there's one there available for you? Like, that is really bad and demonstrates an issue in the system at this point in time. And I don't know exactly what's caused that issue, but they need to get it sorted, because people are desperate to be able to get to those appointments, as I'm sure you are as well. But you need to know that there's actually one for you to be able to get to it. Now, an email from Mark, and Mark said, "Katie, on the outskirts of Bachelor is the hurriedly built NT Respite and Recovery Centre. It's a week before YISA residents might be moved there. It's 32 dongers lined up tightly. It looks like a slapped up mine camp. It's hard to believe that it would have the staffing and the infrastructure to cater adequately for people to live in and be safe in 7 days from now, unless exorbitant money is spent on interim measures, as would happen during a state of emergency. we are not in a state of emergency, only having decisions and buildings sped up by the contrived urgency of the government's own making. Importantly, when we're not in a state of emergency, rules must be adhered to more thoroughly when clearing land and building. Risk assessments must also ensure the government is not being reckless in considering the safety and well-being of residents of both the Donga camp and Batchelor, or the infrastructural capacity of both. For us in Batchelor, many look at this as the CLP's dump camp, as a symbol of disregarding people in general, and as a complete folly that nobody will want to come to. Personally, some things I've applauded the government for. Putting kids' safety first is an absolute given. But when people in power get too bloody-minded and surround themselves with sycophants, greasy ass lickers, says this message, they come up with the ridiculous. This is ridiculous. It's impractical. And it will be hard to starve. Look, I don't disagree with you. In fact, I do not really think that this is a good move from the Northern Territory government. I feel like, and I said it last week, I think that this is a situation where they're thinking out of sight, out of mind. Now, that figure of $10 million has been bandied around. I know that Gerard Maley said just a little while ago that he thought it was a bit under $10 million, but he didn't have that figure in front of him. It was convenient as well that Marie-Claire Boothby did not have that figure in front of her on Friday either, throughout the week that was. But we are talking about government ministers here. We are talking about ministers who are part of the cabinet that makes this decision. Now, I've no doubt that if you live in Malak or Karama, or you've been victim of crime or antisocial behaviour, which you feel has been associated with that facility on Batten Road, then you may be happy that it's no longer in your backyard. But at the end of the day, you know, this is now moving out to Batchelor. How many people are going to end up out in Batchelor is anybody's guess. How much exactly it's costing? Well, we don't know exactly what that figure is. But what I also think's been interesting over the last few days is some of that messaging has changed. You know, where originally we were being told that the reason that this facility was being moved out to Batchelor was because the amount that AusCo was asking for to keep that Batten Road facility was just far too expensive. Now, $6.5 million, I believe, was the figure that we'd been told. The federal government was prepared to stump up half. If we're now in a situation where it's costing, you know, $10 million to set things up out in Batchelor, and it's only temporary for 3 years, is what Mission Australia had told Kathleen Gazzola when she'd interviewed them in my absence. If it's only for 3 years and that's how much it's costing, I think a lot of people will be scratching their heads. And then, you know, the national broadcaster this morning is reporting that the government had written to Purple House, which is the service that provides dialysis to some people, asking whether they would be able to provide that service out at Batchelor when things get moving next week. So this is according to the report on the national broadcaster. And Purple House had said, no, they can't. But we were also told that those with health issues are not going to be housed out there. So I'm just sort of scratching my head a little bit, wondering what exactly is going on. And there may be a longer term solution that the government's looking to, but they had to do something quickly. And I just don't know that, you know, dumping this out in Batchelor is the right move. I'm sure if you live in Batchelor, you'd be irate about it. And that's certainly the sentiment that we're getting from some of the listeners who do live out in Batchelor. So I'll get to those messages in just a moment. We'll take a really quick break. 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
1: You are listening to 360. Plenty of messages coming through this morning on the text line. I've got one here from Robin in Malden, and it says, "Hi, Katie. I was keen to comment on the MyGov, your say about public housing as reported in the paper today, but it wasn't there at 8 a.m. I'm going to go look again now. I am keen as mustard," says Robin in Malden. Robin, I bet you are, and I bet you're not alone either, because I know that that some of the issues that we've had around public housing, social housing over the years, you've certainly contacted me on numerous occasions about problem tenants nearby, and the government is inviting Territorians to have their say on these proposed changes to the Residential Tenancies Act of 1999. Now, they say it's aimed at tackling antisocial behaviour and serious tenancy breaches in social housing, and the proposed changes are about making sure social housing landlords have clearer and more effective tools to respond to serious or repeated antisocial behaviour and other serious tenancy breaches. That's what they've said in a press release that they've issued this morning. Now, they say the proposed changes are part of the government's broader public housing reform to crack down on antisocial behaviour, pursue unpaid rent, and to fast-track consequences for those who are doing the wrong thing. It all sounds very good in theory, and again, I know something that so many of you have raised with us on the show over the years. So I'll just take you through a bit more of what the government have said in this statement. So essentially, they've said that they're moving to strengthen the social housing tenancy laws, and the changes are part of the government's public housing reform agenda aimed at strengthening tenant accountability, improving community safety, and cracking down on antisocial behaviour, as well as unpaid rent and serious tenancy breaches. So the Minister for Housing, Local Government and Community Development, Steve Edgington, said antisocial behaviour by some social housing tenants and visitors was having a disproportionate impact on their neighbours and the communities that they live in. And the proposed changes to the Residential Tenancies Act are about making sure that social housing landlords, including community housing providers, have clearer and more effective tools to respond to serious or repeated antisocial behaviour and other serious tenancy breaches while maintaining appropriate protections and support for tenants. So the consultation is specifically seeking feedback on these proposals. So I'll walk you through them. Stronger responses to serious or repeated antisocial behaviour, options to address serious tenancy breaches, ongoing unpaid rent and tenant-caused damage to property, greater consideration of the impact of antisocial behaviour on neighbours and communities when tenancy decisions are made, an additional administrative pathway to cease social housing tenancies in defined circumstances, and extending these provisions to community housing providers. So the changes do not remove or alter existing safeguards for vulnerable tenants and will maintain protections relating to domestic and family violence. But the proposed changes, the government says, build on tenant accountability policy statement, or a statement that was released in February this year, that sets out three clear expectations for public housing. Tenants pay the rent, look after the property, and be a good neighbour. Now, Minister Edgington said the reforms have seen 60 terminations and voluntary relinquishments from tenants who were constantly doing the wrong thing. The government's also brought 117 formal matters to the NT Civil and Administrative Tribunal on issues such as tenancy terminations, unacceptable conduct, unpaid rent, untidy yards, and failing to provide access for routine inspections or repairs. So you have got a bit of time to have your say. All you need to do is go to the Have Your Say website, and you'll be able to if you just simply put into Google Have Your Say and housing, I'm sure it will come up. But I would encourage you to do so, particularly to all of those people who get in contact with me very regularly about issues when it comes to housing. Now, just to give you an update on these dongers, so out in Bachelor, so the Northern Territory government says to move the dongers and reset it up. It's all part of the current $9 million funding. So new money is from flood and the $2 million for local council, for local roads and tourism infrastructure, the flood recovery fund. So we're using the flood recovery fund to move the tenants from Batten Road. I'm just asking Kathleen that because she's got all the information in front of her. I don't think we are. It's two sections. So for the recovery centre, which is a separate part of what's been placed out in Bachelor, that's come from the flood recovery fund, which absolutely is needed. We do need to make sure that there is somewhere where people can go when there is a flood. And if we do wind up in a situation like we've already had earlier this year. But when it comes to how much it's costing to set up the other part for these YISA housing tenants, I'm not 100% clear whether that's fallen under the funding that's already there or exactly what the go is. I'll have a read through. We have been sent through a statement which was from the Northern Territory government earlier last month around the respite and recovery facility in Bachelor. But if I'm understanding correctly, they're separate. As much as, yes, we have got the evacuation centre that's out there, but then we have now also got the dongers that have been set up for those that are vulnerable that need that transition housing. So I don't know how much that's cost or whether they've tried to just whip it all in together in terms of the management of those costs. I'm not 100% sure. That's certainly something that the minister would hopefully be able to answer for us. We have put in a request to have her on the show tomorrow, so hopefully we're able to get Minister Carl on and she can just lay it all out for us very simply so that everybody understands just how much it's costing and for how long. Now, we are going to take a bit of a break. We'll head across and get the latest in national news. Kathleen will join us in the studio for the latest in local news.
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1: Morning, I'm Brooke Seychelle. The PM and Climate Change Minister are heading to Fiji today for climate talks at the Pre-COP Leaders event. The three-day event is run by the United Nations and focuses on climate change ahead of the main conference next month. However, the trips come with a degree of secrecy. Climate Minister Chris Bowen reportedly dodging questions about the cost of the meeting to taxpayers ahead of their trip today. One of the Newcastle Knights fans hit by an out-of-control car at a fan event in Newcastle on Saturday has recounted the moment he thought he was going to be killed. 48-year-old Chris Clancy was one of 10 injured after a BMW careened into a group of fans seeing off their NRL team before the grand final. He's told Nine he's recovering from surgery on broken bones.
17: Yeah, I remember the whole thing. The car came into the roundabout, the road was wet and he's lost control and just sideswiped the whole group of us.
1: Australian authorities and Victoria's counter-terrorism team are investigating the co-pilot accused of trying to hijack a flight to Israel. It's been revealed the 29-year-old studied in Australia for 3 years before his visa expired in 2019. A probe is now underway investigating all of his known associates and communication while here. And reality TV couples Sam and Snezana Wood have released a statement after Sam was arrested for alleged domestic violence offences over the weekend. The Melbourne couple taking to social media to say they're working through the difficult time with authorities. Wood faces court on the Sunshine Coast today after being refused bail. Sam Walsh is a dual John Nicholls medalist, the Blues mid, taking out Carlton's best and fairest last night with a record 212 votes. It caps off a stellar season for the 26-year-old after injury ruled him out of most of last year.
18: Watch my fair share of footy, which I never had to do in my childhood, which was pretty hard, but I think it actually probably built a resilience that I maybe hadn't learnt prior to that.
1: And in the NRL, the Newcastle Knights have missed out on premiership glory, with the Roosters pulling out a massive second half to win the grand final by 1 point. That's the latest in news and sport.
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19: Checking those tides, we are expecting a high tide of 4.65 metres at 11 a.m. And the weather forecast today, it's mostly sunny. Light winds, 33 is the expected top in the city, 37 in the rural area and 37 degrees today in Katherine. Right now, just taking a closer look at those temperatures. And Berry Springs is currently on 30 degrees. Darwin City currently on 29 and Katherine is sitting on 30.
4: Katie Wolf, covering the issues that are important to you.
19: Another busy hour coming your way. Plenty of messages for me to read through. I'll get to all of those very shortly. We have got a couple of very upset bachelor residents who have been in contact with us. One in particular who sent a number of messages, really very unhappy with the response that the Deputy Chief Minister, Gerard Maley, had provided this morning, and saying that there was absolutely no consultation with them out in Bachelor. As I've been saying, because we're a bit confused around the funding, how much exactly it's costing. We've been referred by the government to a press release that had come out in relation to the respite and recovery facility at Bachelor, which had been, which had $7 million from the flood recovery fund for emergency education or evaluation, I should say, capability ahead of the cyclone season. So there is that side of things, as in the flood recovery centre side of things out there at Bachelor. Then there is, if I understand correctly, a separate part of that facility where the Yissa residents, or those residents that have been housed out at Yissa, some of them will then be able to be housed. Now, what we are told is that there wasn't additional funding, that it's fallen under the funding that's already, I believe, provided to Mission Australia. And so those dongas are already out there. So we're just trying to really get that full clarification, hear it from the minister so that everybody knows exactly how it's working, because $10 million was the number that had been floated. I know that when you hear that, then you think to yourself, well, hang on a second, it was 6.5 out at Batten Road, so why are we spending extra money? But it sounds as though there's been some management of those funds to ensure that it's not that expensive. But that's why I think it's really important to hear from the minister and just get that clarified, so we all know exactly what the go is, but also why exactly this location has been decided upon. Bit of changing of messaging, I think you'd have to say, over the last few weeks, where before I went on leave, that discussion was very much around the fact that AUSCO wanted a lot more money than what the government felt was adequate or necessary for that site on Batten Road. Now we've had two of those government ministers, two cabinet ministers, the Attorney General Marie-Claire Boothby on the week that was on Friday, and of course the Deputy Chief Minister Gerard Mailey on the show this morning, both talking more about antisocial behaviour and the impact that that Batten Road facility has had on people in the area. And again, I will say, I know that we've heard from people that live in that area who have said that they've had concerns with this for quite some time. But speaking of some of the crime and antisocial behaviour, well, we know the residents of Karama and Malak, they're no stranger to some of those issues. And there has been reports lately increasing incidents of criminal behaviour. The community's been calling for additional police resources to target those issues. So the member for Karama, Brian O'Gallagher, is going to be joining us on the show to talk a little bit more about that. Also coming your way this hour, we'll catch up with St John Ambulance and talk a little bit more about some of the incidents they've been called out to, but also a little bit more about a youth competition that they have happening. And at 10:45 this morning, the first phase of the federal government's new Thriving Kids program is rolling out this month, with Autism NT preparing to support territory families through those changes. So we'll talk to the chief executive, Nikki Lehman from Autism NT, to find out more about that. But joining us in the studio right now is Kathleen Gazzola. Good morning to you, Kat.
20: Good morning.
19: 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Have you moved to the Territory recently? You must change or update your registration within 3 months. Get NT registered today. No rego, no cover. What's making headlines?
20: Almost 3,500 people have bought OC spray in the NT since the trial began in September 2025. A community reference group report shows more than 5,400 canisters have been purchased, including 61 brought by 23 employers. 8 incidents involving the spray have been recorded, with 6 involving its use in self-defence. The report makes 5 recommendations to the NT government, including continuing public education and awareness to develop clear guidance around the possession, carriage and storage of OC spray in workplaces and on private premises. Territorians are being asked to have their say on proposed changes to social housing tenancy laws targeting serious breaches and antisocial behaviour. The NT government wants landlords to have stronger powers to respond to repeated disturbances, unpaid rent and tenant-caused property damage. The consultation for proposed changes to the Residential Tenancy Act 1999 runs from today until November 9, with feedback to help shape changes expected to be introduced into Parliament early next year. Housing Minister Steve Edgington says the government wants tenants, providers and community organisations to help ensure the reforms work in practice. In police news, a teenager remains in custody after an alleged aggravated burglary in Palmerston. The 17-year-old is accused of entering a Palmerston supermarket armed with a broken bottle at about 6:40 p.m. Friday. The teenager was allegedly stealing items before the store manager restrained him on the ground outside of the shop and police arrived to arrest him. Investigations into the incident remain ongoing. And a man accused of assaulting 5 people, including a police officer, in Alice Springs has been arrested. An injured 73-year-old man approached a point-of-sale intervention officer at a Northside business on Friday afternoon, saying he'd been struck with a crutch by a man known to him. The man had a large open wound to his arm and first aid was applied. The alleged offender was located and arrested in the Todd River. NT police identified a further 3 victims, two-year-old women and a 48-year-old man, also known to the alleged offender, who were also allegedly struck with the crutch and punched. Meanwhile, the alleged offender is further accused of kicking an officer while being processed in the Alice Springs Watch House. He remains in custody.
19: Sounds like a real piece of work. Kathleen, lots on the agenda this morning. The OC spray, a few people sort of texting through saying, oh, it's a sad world we live in when we're needing to arm young people, 16-year-olds with OC spray. I'm interested to see exactly what the government decides to do when it comes to this OC spray. It sounds like it's going to be a permanent fixture, and it does sound like it is certainly going to be something that's expanded.
20: Yeah, absolutely. I mean, if you think about the cries of opposition against it when it first was introduced, you kind of expected there would be countless number of incidents of the spray being deployed, and, you know, what was it? 6 of it being used in self-defence, 8 all up. That's not much over a 12-month period, is
19: it? It's not much at all. Do you know many people that use or that have got the OC spray?
20: Not that I've actually asked anyone, to be honest with you.
19: I've got a few friends that do. I've got a couple of mates who say that, yes, you know, they do have it in their bags. I know that I know others that start work at sort of strange times of the day or finish quite late at night who've said, yeah, I've got a little one in my handbag.
20: Yeah,
19: so
20: fair
19: I think,
20: enough.
19: You know, if you are if you're feeling like you could be in a vulnerable situation, and a mate of mine I was speaking to last week, he sort of said for his wife, he thinks as well, you know, this may or may not happen, but if some meth head or somebody tries to attack his wife, you've got literally a couple of seconds to be able to then spray them and run as fast as you can before something catastrophic happens.
20: And that's right. Like, I haven't gone to, you know, get a canister myself or have a reason to have it because I'm not out at those strange hours where your risk to safety is compromised, basically.
19: Yeah.
20: But there is so much to say for just a peace of mind to make you feel like you have a way to defend yourself, to level out that potential anxiety that you might have if you're constantly looking around and worried about your surroundings. There's a lot to say for that peace of mind, I think.
19: Yeah.
20: And if that makes someone feel safer having it, fair enough.
19: Well, especially like if I was back in a situation where I was arriving here at work, let's say at 4 o'clock in the morning, like I used to have to do on my old Hot 100 days, then I might feel quite differently. Particularly, I used to have to go to Uncle Sam's, collect the papers, do that kind of thing. You know, as a young woman in my 20s, having to walk around and do that. And I did have a stalker at one point when I was on the radio back then. And so you go, no, fair enough.
20: Yep.
19: You do need to make sure that you feel safe. But I actually think it's really interesting even having a look through that report and you know, those recommendations. I think it is going to happen. It sounds like the government's going to keep it in place permanently and potentially expand it. Now, the other thing that's obviously been high on the agenda today, well, YISA, as well as people being asked for feedback on some of those problem public housing tenancies. We have had so many messages over the years and so many people contact us over the years about issues with people living nearby that aren't doing the right thing, haven't we?
20: Absolutely. And I think that's good that they're getting people's perspective that lived experience is important, because, I mean, we've talked about social housing and the public waiting list for years upon years, and it's felt like there's been very little, if any, movement whatsoever on that. If not, it's expanded and gotten longer and longer. So if something comes from this Have Your Say and consultation, then that's fantastic for not only neighbours but tenants as well.
19: Well, someone's just messaged through and said, Katie, does this include private rentals as well? Because there's a tenant from hell in Leanya, and that recent ruling went in her favour. The landlords are useless, says that message.
20: Probably not. I'd say NTCAT is the only way that people can probably get
19: it's
20: that.
19: It's hard for people, isn't it? If you've got bad neighbours, it's an absolute nightmare.
20: It'd be hell.
19: It really would be. Anyway, we'll talk about YISA later. We don't have time right now. Kathleen Cazzola, thank you as always.
20: Thank you.
19: And coming your way next, we're going to be catching up with Brian O'Gallagher, the member for Karama, and speaking about some of those issues when it comes to housing and also when it comes to crime and antisocial behaviour. We know that Karama and Mille Lacs certainly no strangers to some of those issues, and there has been a bit more crime recently reported in those areas, and it is something that Brian O'Gallagher, the local member, has been speaking about. So we're going to catch up with Brian in just a moment and find out more, and it is something that that Brian O'Gallagher, the local member, has been speaking about. So we're going to catch up with Brian in just a moment and find out more about some of the work that's happening, but some of what he would like to see happening in the area as well. If you've got something on your mind, we love to hear from you. Send us a text. Now, I've got one here that says, how much safer in bachelor residents when Yissa residents are forced here? Visitors from communities are a concern too, says that message. Now, there's one here that says, Jared, isn't it a sad place when we live in a location when you're a minister needing to arm your own daughter to be safe? That's just some of the messages coming through on the text line. We'll get to the rest very shortly.
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0: 360 with Katie Wolfe.
19: Well, we know the residents of Karama and Malak are certainly no strangers when it comes to crime, and lately there's also been reports of increasing incidents of criminal behaviour. The community's been calling for additional police resources to target these issues, and joining us in the studio is the member for Karama, Brian O'Gallagher. Good morning to you, Brian.
23: Good morning, Katie, and good morning to your listeners, especially those living in Karama and Malak.
19: Thank you so much for joining us today. Now, what have your constituents been telling you about what's going on in your electorate?
23: Oh, look, there's no doubt, and it is disappointing, there has been a spike in crime, particularly over the last 8 weeks. Now, that's involved breaking and entering. It's involved youths and adults, so I've got to make sure we point to that.
19: Yeah.
23: It's involved antisocial behaviour, people coming to a two-bedroom unit, drunken fighting, screaming, keeping the whole neighbourhood awake. And it's caused a lot of trauma.
19: Yeah.
23: And I'm certainly onto it, and I know our government's onto it.
19: These issues for Karama and Malak, unfortunately, are not new. Like, I know even, last time there was an election, they were the hot topics that I'd interviewed you and interviewed the former member for Karama about. Like, they're not new. But what do you think's caused this bit of a resurgence or a spike again at the moment?
23: Look, I can't be absolutely sure, but there seems to be a lot of visitors coming in at the moment over the last couple of months. And as I said, you're getting 20 visitors visiting a two-bedroom unit. Now, if they just come in and be nice, that's great, but they're not.
19: Mm.
23: They're absolutely destroying the neighbourhood and they're wandering through the streets. And a lot of these, they're wandering through with edge weapons, knives, machetes. So that in itself is frightening. But we are getting onto it and we're going to tackle it hard.
19: Brian, can you tell me, can you sort of highlight for me what some of the more concerning incidents have been? I mean, people walking around armed with weapons is bloody concerning in itself, but have there been specific incidents as well that have unfolded?
23: Yeah, look, I know I go out and visit people all the time and I go one-on-one and meet, particularly if people have been broken into and so on. I'll go and talk to them. So we've had an elderly lady. She got broken into twice. One about 7 a.m. in the morning, came back from the hospital where she was working, and then she got broken into again at midday. They are just walking through. They don't seem to be worried. They have ankle bracelets on, don't seem to be worried. I had another incident just last week, an elderly couple. They came in. They came in about 7 p.m., they stole their bags, stole their money, stole their car keys, went out. The elderly gentleman went out to try and see if he could get his car back.
19: Yep.
23: They'd stolen. He actually saw a police patrol. He called out to it, but the police were obviously couldn't quite hear him. Luckily, he did report it, and he reported to me later, about 5 hours later, that the police had arrested five youths and they were at McDonald's. But there you go. So it's happening, but
19: that's frustrating.
23: Good on the police.
19: Yeah.
23: And can I just say to everyone, please report it, report it, report it.
19: Yeah, absolutely, because otherwise they don't know whether to send those resources out there. And I know sometimes people feel like those reports maybe go unnoticed, but then you can't sort of, if you're not reporting it, how will the police know what's going on in terms of making sure they've got additional resources, which is exactly really what you're calling for at the moment? What do you want to see, like a targeted approach like we saw in Palmerston?
23: Yeah, well, that's what I asked for. Mm. And I went to the police minister. Now, I got official report back through her office from the police. They don't actually do those particular operations per se.
19: Yeah.
23: But they have actually confirmed they are increasing patrols. They are putting an emphasis on the northern suburbs, particularly around Crum and Malacca at the moment.
19: Okay.
23: So that's great. You know, this is action, and I've got to pay tribute to the police. They're absolutely doing the right thing.
19: Yeah. Is that going to be enough? Because I know, Brian, when you and I have spoken in the past, like, yes, it comes down to, you know, when there is that increased police presence, it does make a difference. But, you know, we know that in those suburbs as well, there is a high, there's high density public housing, and I'm not trying to insinuate that everybody in public housing's doing the wrong thing. But you do, like you touched on, you have visitors come in, you have people that aren't doing the right thing, and sometimes there's issues associated with that.
23: Well, just a couple of things. One, I know our government has built up the police force by 300. I think since we've come in, that's a good outcome. We have initiated the police public safety officers. I think we've done one or two squads, but we're looking to get 212 within 2 years.
19: Yep.
23: They will be public facing. They'll be around the shopping centres. They'll be around the public housing complexes. That's great. But we need public housing reform. Absolutely we do, and I'm one of the biggest champions in government for it. I'm actually the Assistant Minister for Housing. I know the Minister for Housing today announced that we are looking to change the Residential Tenancy Act.
19: Yeah.
23: We're going to put much more emphasis on saying, hey, we're all here to help good public tenants, but I'll tell you what, if you go and destroy your public asset, if you destroy the neighbourhood, if you cause violence and you're a repeat offender, well, sorry, maybe you move out and we bring in a more deserving tenant.
19: And so, like, how soon do you think some of these changes when it comes to housing can come into play? Because I know, like, somebody's just messaged through and said, Katie, I'd love to know the stats in terms of public housing in each suburb, because it does seem like some suburbs have much higher density than others. It's not an easy fix. Like, we all get it. It's never going to be an easy fix. But, you know, like if people just do the right thing, it actually is a fairly easy fix.
23: It is. Every,
19: you know, if you're deserving of public housing, and it is absolutely a privilege to have it, and if you're doing the right thing, nobody's disputing that. Nobody wants you kicked out. In fact, you know, we've got public housing down the street that I live in, and there's never an issue with those tenants. But if there were issues, it'd be right up my nose, and I'd be talking about it every day.
23: So you're absolutely right. Public housing is a privilege, not a right. And I'm all for good public housing. in Kramamlak, I have already been on the public record, both in the Parliament and elsewhere, that I believe we have an overdensity. And I think last figures I saw, Karama was tracking somewhere around 22, 23%. Malak's probably the same, if not higher. You compare that to some of the other suburbs, they're down at 5%, 8%. So we seem to have a concentration, particularly around Malak, those big public housing complexes around Forster Court, Tabletop and so on.
19: Yep.
23: Unfortunately, the intention may have been good in the past, but by default, we've actually created ghettos. So I think we need to de-densify. There's an opportunity maybe to sell off some of those houses, the first home buyers, spread it out further, and that may actually go a long way to it.
19: Like, where do people move to, though, as well, Brian? Because this is the problem, right? Like, you know, when you do sort of spread salt and pepper that public housing throughout different suburbs, you know, sometimes what it does is create, it just sort of moves the issue somewhere else.
23: Well, that's one view, but there is, unfortunately, there's an 8 to 10 year waiting list for public housing.
19: Yeah,
23: absolutely.
19: It's enormous.
23: So there's a lot of people waiting to get in there. And we probably do need to invest more in public housing.
19: Mm.
23: And maybe if you sell off some houses, you can use that money to build houses elsewhere and spread it around. That's one way to go. But if there's an 8 to 10 year waiting list, and if it comes to a hard choice, do you leave someone in who has been there for 3 years destroying the neighbourhood, or replace them with someone already on the street who's actually going to respect the neighbourhood? Guess which way I'm vote for, and guess which way my residents vote for.
19: Hey, Brian, I want to ask you, I'm not sure whether Yissa, the Batten Road facility, falls under your electorate. I think it does.
23: Yissa's actually in the Sanderson electorate, but it does impact on my electorate.
19: Yeah, so I want to ask you, because there has been a lot of discussion about this in various different ways over the last few weeks, but from a perspective of the either positive or negative impact that it has had on nearby residents in Karama and Malak, do you feel that there has been an impact with that facility there?
23: Let me be totally honest, and I've had some people come into my office and say, look, you shouldn't close down Yissa, and that's fair.
19: Yep.
23: 90% of the residents of Karama and Malak, and I was speaking to more on the weekend, and without prompting, they say, Brian, can you confirm it's going to shut down? We want it shut down. So that's because they've believed that's been a source of a problem over many, many years of people drifting up, coming through transient, breaking in, going up to the tavern, all the other stuff. So 90%, and I walk the streets, and I'm not, you know, people may say, where's your 90%? I guarantee you 90% of the people I talk to want it shut.
19: When you take that into account, you know, what do you say to the people of, and I know that it's not your electorate, but what do you say to the people of Bachelor that are really concerned about this?
23: Oh, look, and I know the Minister for Children and Families and the government, they're doing a lot out there. They're creating, you know, accommodation. Don't forget, Yissa was always for temporary accommodation, but it seemed to be a permanent basis, which in itself was wrong. But I know they're looking to set up programs. They've got patient-assisted transport. They've got a whole range of other initiatives down there. They will be a clear focus on looking after the people down there and the Bachelor community.
19: Well, no doubt we will hopefully have the minister on the show tomorrow, so we'll talk more to her about some of that. Brian O'Gallagher, really appreciate your time this morning. Just before I let you go, you know, in terms of what you are seeing in Karama and Malak at the moment, so at the moment you're really wanting that increased police presence. Have you, I mean, from what you're hearing from the police, is that going to happen and how soon?
23: Yeah, look, I've got advice, and I'll be up at the Housing Minister's office again today advocating. I've got advice that all of the agencies are now putting an emphasis on Karama and Malak. How long that goes for is an operational decision of agency. But no, I'm very confident that we will turn this around. But it is a focus. I'm here to represent residents full stop. And just on a positive note.
19: Yeah.
23: You may have seen the article, I think, in the NT News about baby Austin being delivered by the paramedics.
19: Oh, yeah, I did see that. Yeah,
23: and what a wonderful thing. I think baby Austin decided he wanted to come out to watch the NRL Grand Final, maybe.
19: Maybe.
23: But I give big tribute to the paramedics, including my son Fergus, who was one of them.
19: Oh, how wonderful.
23: And I'm a very proud father.
19: Oh, I bet you are. That's so lovely. Yeah. That's such a nice story. Yeah. How long's your son been a paramedic for?
23: He's actually been there quite a long time, 10 years. He's actually training as an intensive care paramedic.
19: Oh,
23: right now.
19: How beautiful. I love that, Brian. Yeah. That's a really nice thing to hear.
23: It's a great story.
19: It is a great story. And I love that, you know, our long-term Territorians wanting to stay here and ending up in these really critical jobs.
23: Absolutely.
19: Yeah, good stuff. That's lovely. Thank you so much for your time this morning. Always appreciate it.
23: Thank you, Katie. Much appreciated.
19: Thank you. That's Brian O'Gallagher there. Now, that number, if you do want to call through this morning, we'd love to hear from you. 8941 1049.
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4: 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It is just after 10:30. Now, there's plenty happening around the place. And on a Monday morning, we always catch up with St John to find out what they've been called out to over the course of the weekend. And joining me in the studio, Warren Purse. He is the Commissioner, I believe, of St John and also paramedic. Good morning to you.
5: Good morning, Katie. Good morning, listeners.
4: Lovely to have you in the studio. Now, Warren, tell me, on the weekend, there was a bit on a four-vehicle crash on Saturday out at Bagot. Talk us through that.
5: Yeah, on Ludmilla Road, a four-vehicle crash. Two paramedic crews attended the scene with our critical response unit. Two patients were conveyed to Royal Darwin Hospital. One initially was semi-conscious when they arrived on scene, but obviously got better as the incident progressed.
4: Yeah. It must be difficult. I mean, you guys are used to this kind of thing, but when there's four cars involved, like, you'd be having to triage then those patients or work out, you know, who's who and what you need to do.
5: That's right. You've got a minimum of four, maybe six patients as well. So they're going airway, breathing, circulation, all that stuff we teach on the first aid courses. And the big thing that makes it better for us is if they're wearing seatbelts, airbags, all those sorts of things, makes it a lot better for us too.
4: Yeah, it would make a massive difference. Also on Saturday at Waddell, a 25-year-old motorcycle, well, a 25-year-old involved in a motorcycle crash.
5: Yeah, that's right, out at Waddell. He come off his bike and right on sunset, of course, too. He sustained some injuries to his face, wrists, etc., a bit of gravel rash as well.
4: Yep.
5: And he was transported with some fairly serious injuries, but in a fairly stable condition, so we're very happy about that.
4: Yeah, hopefully he's all right. Hey, then on Sunday, this is some wonderful news. Brian O'Gallagher nearly trumped you before because his son, I think, was one of the paramedics. Two babies born 5 minutes apart with the support of St John.
5: Yep, one out at the Howard Springs. The DMD's obviously provided the instructions how to deliver, but the paramedics arrived just in time.
4: Yep.
5: And that was that child was born at 4:20. I don't know the genders.
4: Yeah.
5: And the other one was at Jurak, a little bit further down, a bit north.
4: Yep.
5: Delivered about 4:25 with the guys in comms helping out there.
4: How wonderful. I love those baby stories where St John's great. Helped out. It must be nice for you guys as well, because you do get called out to such, you know, to some really serious stuff.
5: Some really diverse stuff.
4: Yeah, some really diverse stuff. But then when a baby's born, it'll be beautiful.
5: Yep. And we're all listening on the radio as well when it's happening.
4: So you can all sort of keep an ear out on what's going on.
5: Come to a sit rep, you know, baby born and male feeling.
4: How beautiful. Do you ever wish that, if you're involved, that maybe the baby's named after you?
5: Yeah, it never happened to me. I've done over 40, but never had one named after me.
4: 40 babies have you delivered?
5: In my career, yeah.
4: Oh, that's beautiful.
5: Yeah.
4: It must be really nice. Do you ever then run into those families, like, around town?
5: A few over the years, actually. Yeah.
4: Oh, that'd be such a spin out then when you run into somebody and they're like, hey, you're actually there when I was delivered.
5: Yep.
4: And then as they grow up, that's really nice to hear. Hey, one of the other wonderful things, of course, that St John does is you do have you have some incredible youth that are involved in what you do right across the place, particularly with the volunteering. And I know that there were lots of lessons learned from this year's devastating floods, and that response that was seen from emergency services has made up a key part of this year's 2026 youth competition. Now, youth divisions from across the territory in five skills stations and flood response theme, that was the secret that was kept until the start. But tell me a little bit more about this competition and how that flood response was woven in.
5: Okay, so as the Commissioner of Volunteers for the Northern Territory, we do a youth competition, and the winner of this competition goes over and represents the Northern Territory in Perth in January.

0: Awesome.
1: So if any sponsors are out there, they want to support these guys to go over there, there's about five or six of them.
0: Yep.
1: That'd be really fantastic. So on Saturday, we did the scenario based on the Katherine flood experience, where we were actually deployed, you know, first aid posts and things like that. Mm. So we deployed our youth as a first aid post with an incident happening at the same time as well.
0: Yeah.
1: This was all supported by the guys at NTEST, by the way.
0: Yeah.
1: Who gave up their time as well.
0: Yeah.
1: Eight or nine of them as well. So have a look on the St. John Facebook site.
0: I'll have to have a look.
1: There's a really good video there.
0: Yep.
1: Some incriminating video as well, by the way. So four teams took place. Obviously from the Darwin regions and one from Katherine as well.
0: Yep.
1: The Katherine had a really young cohort, but my God, they were great. Yeah.
0: How good. And so the theme's kept a secret to begin with.
1: Yep, and that was a hard secret because some people like talking.
0: Yeah. So what happens? So then they rock up, all the youths rock up,
1: yep,
0: and they know that they're taking part in this competition, but they're not sure what the scenario is.
1: No, basically we got them in, locked them in for about 30 minutes, took all their iPhones off them, their watches and things like that. So everyone was on an even par, showed them the layout of the first aid kit so there was nothing unfamiliar.
0: Yep.
1: And then they were basically broken up into their groups and off they went to the scenarios and rotated in a round robin type thing.
0: And who won or how does it all go?
1: Okay, so as I said, five scenarios. The main group, who was it? The one I actually got to think in the end.
0: That's all right.
1: It was Perap.
0: Youth. Good on them.
1: Yeah.
0: So tell me, you know, like in terms of them, they're working around those different scenarios. So what do they sort of get given? All right, well, this, you know, like this person has been injured in floodwaters or what
1: so
0: sort of scenario?
1: The first one was basically a first aid post where we had people coming in dribs and drabs, about four patients, snake bite, abrasions to the arms, burns and things like that. And at the same time, whilst they're halfway through that scenario, we hear this big bang because we use the NTEST shed.
0: Yeah.
1: And we had the scenario of an NTEST member having a boat fall on them, a rib, inflatable boat.
0: Yeah.
1: So then they had to go and take control. One person went over there, took leadership with four or five NTEST members, lifted the boat off and then utilised them, rang 000, all those sorts of things, and provided first aid for what was an open fracture of a tibia, actually, lower leg.
0: Warren, you must feel really proud of the youth then when you see them going through these scenarios. Tell me, like, how old are these young people? Are they sort of, I'm assuming that they're under the age of 18?
1: They're up to the age of 18.
0: Yep.
1: So from about 12, I think.
0: Wow, yeah, so young.
1: So youth, yeah.
0: And they've all done, you know, all of this training so they know what to do. When you see them then going through all these scenarios, you must feel really proud and look at them and think, wow.
1: They're inspirational.
0: Yeah.
1: And they're our future doctors, nurses, paramedics. And a lot of them go on to other things as well. But
0: yeah,
1: if you talk to a number of people over there, say, I started off at St. John, and they're now working in industry, bricklayers or whatever.
0: Yep, but
1: they all started off
0: and all know what to do.
1: Yep.
0: If there's an emergency that unfolds, I reckon this is fantastic.
1: Yeah.
0: You know, in terms of the important role as well that they play in the community, these youth volunteers that go out there to different events, you know, how many of them have been trained over the years and give us some of those numbers and the kind of volunteering that they do.
1: Okay, so currently in the Northern Territory we have 489 volunteers.
0: Yeah.
1: Out of that, 229 are youth members. They're our core. So they're our future as well.
0: How good.
1: Look at that, yeah. And just last year alone, youth and adults did about 25,000 hours, the 2025-2026 financial year.
0: Yeah.
1: And did over 800 individual events in that time. And
0: these people
1: are volunteering their time.
0: Yeah.
1: So as you know, we're not funded by anyone.
0: Yep.
1: It's just by, you know, charity. Mm. We're a charity basically.
0: Yep.
1: And it's all supported by that.
0: Oh, that's fantastic. Yeah. I love that. I love hearing about young people doing really great stuff.
1: Yeah.
0: And, you know, to me, that's such a fine example of sometimes young people get a bit of stick. You know, the older generation the young ones aren't doing this and they're not contributing. You know, when you hear numbers like that and when you hear about what they're doing in terms of this competition and the training that those youths are doing, I just think it's phenomenal.
1: Oh,
0: and it's really beautiful to hear the way in which they're contributing to the Northern Territory.
1: Yeah, and I've got a good bit of a push too. Alice Springs obviously couldn't compete, bit of distance and obviously fairs and things like that. They've got a great youth cohort. Catherine's got an amazing youth cohort.
0: Yep.
1: And obviously we've started a little one up in Nullanboy as well in the last few months, so we're trying to build that one up.
0: How good.
1: Tennant Creek will probably go back online hopefully this year or next year as a division as well. And of course our groups here in Farrer, Palmerston, Darwin, and of course Perap as well. So
0: how good. Now, if anybody is listening this morning and they're thinking about maybe becoming a St. John volunteer, or, you know, maybe it's a parent thinking, hey, that sounds like something that one of my kids would love to do, how can they get involved?
1: Okay, just go online, www.stjohnnt or stjohnnt.org.au, and just follow that pathway there. It's great. Or give us a ring.
0: Well, Warren Purse, lovely to catch up with you this morning. So wonderful to hear about these youth as well, doing fantastic things, those youth volunteers. And, you know, I just think what a great thing that then if they're at a sporting event or if something happens, even, you know, at school or they're walking home, they're with their mates and something happens and they're able to help, you know, other young people that might need them. What an incredible thing to be able to contribute.
1: They're the ones that are going to ring 000, and they have over the years, and done that first intervention.
0: Yeah.
1: And made it, done perfect handovers with us as well. One other thing I really need to say, Katie, sorry to use up
0: your
1: time,
0: is
1: the sponsors.
0: Inpex,
1: the MLAs, we had about four or five MLAs that sponsored us. Jared Maley obviously came out and visited us on site, as you know. The Klarno community and Darwin Discovery Park, they actually paid for the accommodation for our Catherine guys.
0: Oh, good stuff. Looked out for us here. If there is anyone listening this morning that also thinks to themselves they'd really like to be involved in that sponsorship of the St. John youth, can they just get in contact with St. John that way?
1: Yep, get in contact with us by that. It'd be great.
0: Good
1: really
0: stuff.
1: It.
0: How lovely. You've put a smile on my face this morning. I love hearing about young people doing great stuff. I think it's really wonderful. So, so good to catch up with you this morning, Warren. Enjoy the rest of your week. We'll talk to you again soon.
1: You too. Thanks, Katie.
0: Thanks, you. Listeners. 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It is just 18 minutes away from 11 o'clock. 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

0: You are listening to Mix 104.9's 360. It is just 11 minutes away from 11 o'clock. Now, there is plenty happening around the place. And we know that there has been a lot of discussion about the NDIS and some changes and the first phase of the federal government's new Thriving Kids programs rolling out this month with Autism NT. They're preparing to support territory families through those changes. The program's going to progressively introduce targeted allied health services is what the federal government said, and general supports for children through to January 2028. Now, we know that Autism NT have said that there's no immediate change to existing NDIS supports, with current arrangements continuing for kids already receiving the NDIS assistance. Now, joining us in the studio to talk a little bit more about this, because I know that there are a lot of families that aren't really sure what these changes are going to mean. In fact, there's probably a lot of people that don't really know how quickly the changes might come into place or what they mean. But joining us in the studio this morning, we've got Nikki Lehman, who is the Chief Executive Officer of Autism NT. Good morning, Nikki.
1: Good morning.
0: And we have also got Rodney Rowan, who is the Operations Manager of Autism NT. Good morning, Rodney.
2: Good morning, Katie.
0: Lovely to have you both in the studio. Now, it does seem as though things are still sort of a bit up in the air at this point in time when it comes to this Thriving Kids program. Nikki, I guess, what do you guys know at this point, or is there a lot still being worked through?
1: Okay, there's a lot still being worked through. We're working closely with the NT government on this rollout,
0: yep.
1: And that's all it is. From the 1st of October, it was literally a date for the rollout, so it is all still in progress. There's no need to panic for families. No one's coming off NDIS scheme. It's all still being talked about,
0: yep.
1: What the NT is going to do, what we're not doing, and we're there to also help fill those gaps and talk with families.
0: And I'm sure that there are a number of Northern Territory families who Autism NT does help to support or certainly works with, and no doubt some of them have been in contact with you guys, or at this point in time, are people just sort of waiting to hear, I suppose, what these changes may or may not mean?
1: That's what we're hearing back from families that are contacting us. They just don't know what that means to them.
0: Yeah.
1: Our first point of contact is, again, don't panic. We fill the gaps. We see what's going to happen. We're there to support them. And at the moment, they're still on NDIS. They're not coming off NDIS right now. There has been some changes,
0: yep,
1: to some people's plans, but then they talk to us. We help them through that. And I talked with the government to see where those gaps can be filled.
0: Yeah. And Rodney, I've no doubt that, you know, that once they do speak to you guys as well, it maybe sets their minds at ease a little bit, because sometimes you can hear these big headlines in the news and think, goodness me, what's this going to mean?
2: Yeah, that's right. And just with some of the people we talk to and that,
0: yeah.
2: We sort of know where we can direct them to some information through our website.
0: Yeah.
2: And there are some other information sessions that Territory government have been doing with the advocates up here.
0: Yeah. So that's good that they're trying to make sure that people are in the loop and that everybody knows exactly, well, you know, everybody's sort of educated with what's going to go on. Tell me, Nikki or Rodney, either of you, what exactly does Autism NT do, and how do you support Northern Territory families?
1: Well, I'll answer. I've been in it for a little while.
0: Yeah.
1: Look, we're there for support. Most families come into us in crisis. We want to let people know to come and see us before they're at that point. We run some information sessions. We run groups. We're there for one-on-one support and for that community engagement to,
0: yep,
1: make sure that they're connecting with other supports within the community, and just knowing that they're not alone. They've got questions, diagnosis questions. We're there to help and answer.
2: We're pretty active with different network meetings around Darwin, so if,
0: yep,
2: there's something that we can't solve for them, that we could connect them elsewhere with other services. So a big part of our role is also keeping across what's happening in the territory.
0: Mm. Tell me, are there a lot of families that you know, that are impacted by autism in the Northern Territory?
1: I believe there's a lot more than we know,
0: yeah,
1: about. People aren't contacting, as I said, until they're in crisis, and that's,
0: yep,
1: why we want to talk to them, know that they're not alone. We're there to help, even at those early stages where they're not sure, don't know what's going on.
0: Mm.
1: Someone might have mentioned autism, ADHD, all of those things, and we're just there to support them all around the Northern Territory. So depending on funding and how we're getting that, but we can, even a phone call, right down to Alice Springs and beyond. So
0: that's good. Mm. And you know, it is such important work that you do. Now, I know that certainly today we're talking about, and we have certainly touched on this Thriving Kids program, and that's, you know, that has been something that a lot of people are quite, you know, I guess they're just not too sure how it may or may not impact them. And there's a lot of uncertainty around this rollout. Are you hearing much from families at the moment in terms of their concerns with this rollout, or what it may or may not mean for them at this point?
1: We are hearing them come through a little bit. We're seeing it more on socials and in the news.
2: More socials, and it's the biggest thing is just directing them where to watch and that when the information does become available.
0: Yeah, yeah. Mm. Now tell me, for children already receiving NDIS support, can parents be reassured that nothing changes for them immediately from October 1?
1: Nothing changes immediately. That's the word.
0: Yeah.
1: I'm hoping to stay confident that that's the case. We have heard there's a few plans that do change as they're coming up.
2: Mm. Yeah, there's always been a lot of reassessments and everything else as people go along, but currently in that this is just the start of the rollout.
0: Yeah. And so what's the advice, I guess, to any families listening this morning that may be wondering whether there will be changes, that may be concerned that something, you know, might change for them? What's the best thing that they can do, or where should they go for that reliable information?
1: First of all, I'd say give us a call. Yeah. We're talking with other organisations and the government to find out that information. If we don't know it, we'll go and find it for them, and just so that they feel supported and that they can, you know, even if we don't have the information straight up.
2: And we're keeping our website up to date, so there'll be links to, as we find out the information, we'll be putting up links and also freshen up our social media as well.
1: And there is a survey for feedback at the moment. That's at the NTG. We'll have a link on our website for that as well if anyone wants any feedback to go through for them on this.
0: Yeah, because I imagine it would be a difficult time for some families if they feel like they've maybe got, you know, all the supports, that like everything in place that they need for their children, and then they're worried that there's going to be changes. So, you know, you would think sometimes that when these changes come into place, people get quite concerned.
1: They do. And I do feel for that and those changes. That's why we're trying to make sure that those gaps can be filled the best way possible. Mm-hmm. We'll certainly have some groups and some info sessions for families to support them in that transition.
0: Yeah, well, let us know. When you do have those information sessions and stuff, feel free to let us know and we'll make sure our listeners know, because I know there are plenty of parents, plenty of families that listen to this show, and if we're able to make sure that they're in contact with the right people, with you guys, that can only be a good thing.
1: Yeah, that would be great.
0: Lovely to catch up with you both this morning. Nikki and Rodney from Autism NT, thank you so much for your time. I really appreciate it.
1: Thanks, Katie.
2: Thank you.
0: Thanks. You are listening to Mix 1049's 360. It is just a couple of minutes away from 11 o'clock.
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0: Hey there, I'm Brooke Seychelle. The Climate Minister is playing coy on the cost of sending himself and the Prime Minister to Fiji for the pre-COP meeting this week. World leaders are heading to the Pacific Islands for the UN-backed event to discuss how climate change is affecting small island nations. Australia is one of the nations organising the event, but speaking on the ABC, Chris Bowen has dodged questions about its cost.
12: World leaders do not normally attend pre-COP at all. Prime ministers and presidents normally do not come to pre-COP. We have some coming. We also have a good range of ministers for climate change.
0: A long road to recovery for a little girl who was critically injured after a car allegedly crashed into Newcastle Knights fans on Saturday. The five-year-old suffered a brain injury in the incident, but her condition has improved to serious but stable. The accused driver will remain in custody until his next court appearance. Former reality TV star Sam Wood will remain behind bars until at least Thursday after he was arrested on domestic violence charges. The 46-year-old was arrested in Noosa on Saturday night and has remained in lockup after he was denied bail. Wood and his wife Snezana taking to Instagram in the wake of the allegations, saying they're working through the difficult time as a family. And One Nation will soon have new digs. The party set to move to a new office building in inner city Brisbane, thanks to billionaire Gina Rinehart. According to News Corp, Ms. Rinehart finalised the purchase of the three-storey building last week. However, her company insists the party won't be given cheap rent when it moves in. Collingwood have locked in the first deal of the AFL trade period, securing 2024 Coleman medalist Jesse Hogan. The Pies trading with GWS for pick 75, where Hogan will join Lachie Neale following his defection from Brisbane. While St Kilda's prepared to give up Rowan Marshall to Geelong at a price, but the Cats are adamant they're not giving up their first round draft pick. And in the F1, Max Verstappen has taken out the Bahrain Grand Prix in Malaysia. Aussie Oscar Piastri rolled in sixth. That's the latest in news and sport.
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0: Well, checking those tides, we are heading for a high tide of 4.65 metres at 11 o'clock this morning. And the weather forecast today, it's mostly sunny, light winds. 33 is the expected top in the city, 37 in the rural area, and 37 degrees today in Katherine. Right now in Katherine, sitting on 31 degrees. Out in the rural area, it's also sitting on 31 degrees, and Darwin City sitting on 30.
3: Katie Wolf, covering the issues that are important to you.
0: Well, a busy morning so far and still plenty more to discuss. Lots and lots of messages on the text line, and I'll get to all of those quite shortly. We're also going to be catching up with the Bureau of Meteorology. Did it rain at your place this morning? I had to go to the airport in the early, early hours of this morning, and it was raining at my place. Not quite enough to, you know, really clean the car or anything like that. Kathleen's in the studio with me. Drove past your house probably, Kathleen, about 1 o'clock this morning.
13: I was probably awake, let's face it.
0: I did think that when I was feeling a bit sorry for myself about being tired. I thought, oh, Kathleen's probably been awake four times last night. Don't be a little sook.
13: Yeah, I've been lying there being like, is that rain? Oh, it's raining. Yep. That's been fairly frequently over the past week, to be honest with you.
0: It's nice. It is nice to get that bit of rain. But I know there'd been a bit of conjecture from our listeners going, well, hang on, Wolfie. I thought that we're going to have a late onset to the wet season, but now there's this rain about. But Jess Lingard did clear it up for us on the show on Friday and said it's more about the amount that's in the gauge. The late onset is that we're not going to get like the big rain, basically.
13: Yeah, and I mean, yeah, you can't say that the rains that we've had overnight have lasted very long at all.
0: No,
13: granted, I have had a fair few puddles around the house and certainly made things extra steamy when you're getting out of the house.
0: Yes, that is true. Like it cools things down for a few minutes and then it's warm again.
13: Yes.
0: Anyway, hey, we better get to local news. And news today is brought to you by Motor Accidents Compensation. If you moved to the Territory recently, you must change your update. Your registration within 3 months. 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No rego, no cover.
13: NT Police has charged a man for allegedly driving 100 kilometres an hour over the speed limit in Maldon on Saturday night. Around 8.15, officers from the Darwin Traffic Operations Unit detected the vehicle travelling along Elrundi Avenue at 182 kilometres an hour in an 80 zone.
0: What?
13: The driver was apprehended and underwent roadside alcohol and drug testing, returning positive results for both. He was taken to Palmerston Watch House, where he underwent further testing and returned a blood alcohol reading of 0.153, and a drug test came back positive to two prohibited drugs. He's now facing drug and drink driving charges, as well as drive at a speed dangerous to the public. He's been bailed to face court on October 20.
0: That is so dangerous.
13: Isn't that insane? We have 130 kilometre speed limits and he's going 182 on Elrundi Avenue.
0: That is insane. And you know, like, that's exactly right. You hit somebody else and you ruin their life. Mm-hmm. Like, that's the horrifying part about it. You're not just endangering yourself, you're endangering everybody else on the roads. What time of the day was that, Kat?
13: 8.15 p.m.
0: Yeah. It's like, to me, that's absolutely shocking. And how many lives have we lost on Northern Territory roads over the years because of some person who is doing the wrong thing and not considering anybody else? You could be driving home from work and very unfortunately caught up with someone like that hitting you, and it can end your life.
13: And to be three times over the alcohol limit plus two prohibited drugs allegedly in his system, that is crazy.
0: It actually makes me really angry to think that somebody is doing that and you're putting everybody else's life in danger around you. It's bullshit. And I hope that they're not allowed to get back behind the wheel of a car.
13: Yeah, hope they throw the book at him.
0: Yep.
13: A teenager remains in custody after an alleged aggravated burglary in Palmerston. The 17-year-old is accused of entering a Palmerston supermarket armed with a broken bottle about 6:40 p.m. Friday. The teenager was allegedly stealing items before the store manager restrained him on the ground outside the shop and police arrived to arrest him. Investigations into the incident remain ongoing. Almost 3,500 people have bought OC spray at the NT since the trial began in September 2025. A community reference group report shows more than 5,400 canisters have been purchased, including 61 bought by 23 employers. 8 incidents involving the spray have been recorded, with 6 involving its use in self-defence. The report makes 5 recommendations to the NT government, including continuing public education and awareness to develop clear guidelines around the possession, carriage and storage of OC spray in workplaces and on private premises. And Territorians are being asked to have their say on proposed changes to social housing tenancy laws targeting serious breaches and antisocial behaviour. The NT government wants landlords to have stronger powers to respond to repeated disturbances, unpaid rent and tenant-caused property damage. The consultation for the proposed changes to the Residential Tenancy Act runs from today until November 9, with feedback to help shape changes expected to be introduced into Parliament early next year.
0: Kathleen, there's been so much up for discussion this morning. It's been so busy, but you and I just haven't had the chance yet to talk about the NRL final. Oh, we're texting each other. Everybody else wants to talk about it. They know their audience. They know that I want to talk about it too. Oh, it wasn't to be for the Knights. Everybody was hoping for a bit of a fairy tale for the Newcastle Knights. 1 point away. Jeez.
13: 1 point.
0: They just showed so much courage and heart throughout that game. It was unbelievable. Like, when you look at the stats, the Roosters should have absolutely dominated on the scoreboard as well, but they didn't. I'd tell you what, Kalen Ponga had a cracking game. If they'd have won, man of the match.
13: Well, I almost feel like perhaps he still kind of should have, to be honest.
0: Controversial.
13: I know that they're saying Tedesco got it because he saved a cup, the end, ones at the end, but I'm like, let's look at the whole game.
0: Yeah, he played unbelievably
13: that
0: well.
13: Runaway try where he went from one field to the other side, then got it and ran off.
0: Yeah.
13: That was incredible. Like he would have been absolutely stuffed.
0: He's an athlete. There is no doubt about it.
13: Yeah,
0: he's
13: certainly
0: did so
13: not my
0: well.
13: Favourite player, but I was like him. Well done to him.
0: Kathleen and I were texting each other beforehand and she said to me she doesn't like Kaelin Ponga.
13: That's because I'm a tried and true blue origin player.
0: I said, oh, I love him. I think he's fantastic.
13: Whereas Tedesco's blues. So,
0: Look, I don't. I can respect anybody's athleticism. I can respect anybody's athleticism if I think they're good.
13: The athleticism of Marky Mark, because I can't
0: pronounce
13: his last name.
0: He's unbelievably good, yeah.
13: When he shoots back up for the Wallabies, he is hoping.
0: You're a very happy girl with that. Mm. Hey, the other thing, though, that I did want to ask you is what did you think of the pre-game entertainment? Because there'd been a lot of controversy around them not getting Tones and I.
13: Yeah.
0: Look, can I just put it out there? I'm not a massive Tones and I fan.
13: Neither.
0: I don't mind her, but I'm just, like, she's not my favourite Australian singer.
13: I could love a lever.
0: Same.
13: And I'm not really impressed by some of the, you know, pop culture articles and stuff I've read about her. Oh. Anyway, look, I thought they did a reasonable job at a last minute pull together. I mean, obviously Jairo has featured so heavily this season that I think it was still worthwhile that he was, you know, honoured on the final night. And then was a very nice touch that they had Nathan Charles sitting next to him as well, the former Wallaby who has also been diagnosed with MND.
0: I thought that was really lovely. Yeah. I tell you what, I just turn to water every time they have Jairo and they pay tribute to him. And then when they had had the former Wallaby as well, I was a mess. I was having a good cry watching that. And, I didn't mind the pre-game entertainment. Wasn't the best pre-game entertainment I've ever seen in my life, but it wasn't too bad either.
13: It was a very mixed bag of people that they had on the stage. You know, half of Peking Duck playing the guitar and Amy Shark and then that other guy and then the lead singer of Grinspoon. It was, a ragtag tumble bunch.
0: Yeah, kind of, interesting.
13: I do love a Tina Turner, the best rendition. So I was like, that's a very NRL thing,
0: was
13: isn't
0: good.
13: It?
0: Yeah, that was good. Look, I can never go past Jimmy Barnes. If they'd have brought Jimmy Barnes out, I would have been happy as.
13: Yeah, I wonder if they'd asked him.
0: Don't know. Jimmy Barnes and Jess Malboy doing a duet. That would have been good
13: great.
0: For me. I'd have loved
13: Absolutely.
0: It. Oh, anyway, I know that we've got a few Roosters fans who listen to the show, so no doubt they are crowing this morning. Our general manager's walking around with a Roosters hat on. She is a very, very happy Roosters fan today.
13: Especially because she was definitely outnumbered as to who was barracking for Newcastle versus the Roosters.
0: Yes, that she was. Well, no, it was a good day of football, no doubt about it. Kathleen Gazzola, thanks so much for keeping us up to date with local news
13: and for all your help
0: this morning.
13: Nephew won, didn't he?
0: Oh, yeah, he played in the curtain raiser, the first game of the day. They played against the Panthers and absolutely annihilated them.
13: You would have been very proud.
0: Well, I felt a little bit sorry for the Panthers, but then I had a friend of mine whose son plays for the Doggies in that grade as well, and she said, oh no, they're not a very nice team to play against in the New South Wales Cup, so she was very pleased that the Dolphins had smashed
13: them.
0: So I thought, oh well, all right, good stuff. They beat them like 70 to 14 or something like that. It got a bit embarrassing. Anyway, the boys were happy. My nephew texted, he was a happy boy, so let's hope that they all calm down now and get back to work.
13: I'm sure that's what you told him.
0: Good on you, Kat. Thank you. And I will just mention as well, Kathleen's left the room, but I will just mention the women's game as well. I was very much hoping that that the Broncos won. Scotty Prince, a former Mount Isa boy, coaching the Broncos female team, and I really had hoped that they were going to win. But anyway, good game all round and good football on show, no doubt about that. We are going to take a quick break and when we come back, we're going to be catching up with the Bureau of Meteorology, but I've got a lot of messages to read through as well, so we'll get to those very shortly. If you've got something on your mind, send us a message, give us a call. We always love to hear from you.
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0: Mix 104.9's 360. It is just 20 minutes after 11 o'clock. And, well, joining us live on the line is Helen Reid from the Bureau of Meteorology, a meteorologist with the Bureau. Good morning to you, Helen.
1: Oh, good morning, Katie. Welcome to another day of build-up.
0: Oh, yeah, it feels that way. A little bit of rain in the early hours of this morning, but very little.
1: It was very little. I was thinking, was that even a whole millimetre in that rain gauge there? It was just like you had to squint and make sure someone hadn't just thrown their water bottle over the top of it. Yes, it's a very, very minimalist approach to actual calling it rainfall.
0: Yeah.
1: And guess what? Today and tomorrow and the next few days, it's just build up.
0: Oh.
1: We've got that idea of not much variation of who's going to get the lucky jackpot of getting half a hint of a rain in the rain gauges. It's just like, who's going to be the lucky ticket winner that day?
0: Oh.
1: I think that's all we're looking at this week.
0: Well, that tends to be the case at this time of the year, really, doesn't it?
1: Well, yes, that's right. They do call it build-up. And I think, yes, it is such a good idea of like, okay, are the clouds building? No. Is our tension building? Yes. Can we just get something happening? And it's just like, no, no, not today, not today. It's all just going to be, okay, 33 degrees for a top temperature, 25 degrees for a minimum temperature.
0: Mm.
1: And maybe on Sunday we'll just forget, lose the clouds altogether and have a hot day of 35 degrees.
0: Yeah.
1: So that's about the only variation in the forecast for the coming week. It's quite, yes, it is just what we, it's what we do. It's what we do, but that's what we've got.
0: Yeah, well, very true. So tell us, what exactly are we expecting over the coming days? Is it those 33 tops and lots of humidity?
1: Yeah, lots of humidity. Let's just remind everybody that lots of humidity is that what is what we do. Yeah, 33 degrees. I mean, it might be 32.7 or 33.4. That's kind of the range for the coming week. Yeah, those morning temperatures, you won't feel the least bit refreshed because it'll only get down to 24 or 25 degrees. And if you are the lucky winner with the something in the rain gauge where you actually get a spot of a shower on you that is from the sky rather than just the person running past you with it. No, that one runs at this time of year. Yes, it is going to be that sense of continuing, that real sense of waiting for a shower to come through and just change how the humidity feels.
0: Mm. So is it the same for Catherine and the rural area as well?
1: They don't actually have much in the sense of rainfall with them. I know that it's just that idea of, yeah, you might get something in the rural areas, may get half a millimetre of rainfall on one or other of the days, but yeah, just like Darwin itself, not much opportunity through there. And Catherine, you're just sitting through that idea of just 37 or 38 degrees of warmth, bit of humidity and maybe a couple of clouds. Oh, there is that vague notion there might be something in the rain gauge on Saturday, but that's really at the stretching it from something further afield, and maybe you're on the edge of that. But yeah, really, we are looking at it being fairly lacking in rainfall. Mm. I won't say dry, lacking in rainfall through Catherine region for the coming week as well. We are just still waiting for things to line up properly, and that's going to be a long road.
0: All right, so mostly sunny days. Any winds that we should be aware of?
1: No, it's all looking fairly straightforward. We do have the idea of there being a bit of an onshore breeze during the course of the day. That sea breeze will pick up in the afternoon only to about 10 to 15 knots. So that's going to be pleasant. But, yeah, nothing other than that on the horizon. So all fairly gentle out there.
0: Well, Helen Reid from the Bureau of Meteorology, meteorologist, always good to catch up with you. Anything else we should know about this morning?
1: No, just be patient. And then I might have something to tell you next time I chat to you.
0: Hopefully. Hopefully one of these days soon you'll tell us it's going to rain and cool down. That'll be nice.
1: Yeah.
0: Oh,
1: not
0: Helen.
1: Just yet, though.
0: Not yet, yeah. Good to catch up with you. I always appreciate your time. Thanks for having a chat with us.
1: You're welcome. Have a great day.
0: You too. That's Helen Reid there, meteorologist with the Bureau of Meteorology. And yeah, it doesn't sound like we've got any rain arriving in a big hurry. I know after our very, very big wet season, you may not be too concerned about that, but it is nice if it can water the garden a bit for us, isn't it? Now, and cool things down a little bit. Plenty of messages on the text line this morning because there's been a lot up for discussion. If you were listening to us earlier this morning, certainly in the first hour of the show, we're talking a lot about that OC spray trial. We're also talking quite extensively about those Yissa residents. They're going to be moving out to Bachelor by the end of the week, by Sunday. And we've also spoken about the fact that the Northern Territory Government is really seeking that feedback on social housing and public housing and wanting to hear from you as to how you feel as though things are going in this space. Now, a few of the messages coming through on the text line about these different issues, and there's one that says, Jared, isn't it a sad place we live in when you're a minister needing to arm your daughter to be safe? That's on the OC spray. And he'd sort of said he's more than happy for his daughter, who actually does have her P plates and is of an age where she's going to work and that kind of thing on her own, that he'd be more than happy for her to have a small canister of OC spray. And that's what the government's looking at, potentially expanding the use of OC spray to also include those that are age 16 and above. Now, there's one from M and it says, good morning, Katie. Yep, we have OC spray, wasp spray, readily available in our house at both the front and the back doors, with everyone in the house shown how to use either should the need arise. Should anyone of any colour, black, white or brindle, make a conscious decision to enter our residence uninvited, we guarantee they will be sprayed and they'll also meet Mac and Kane, says that message. Our best decision by an incumbent Northern Territory government, says that message there from M. Thank you for that message. I'm really interested to hear whether people do have OC spray and whether it does make you feel a little bit safer. Now, one here that says, Katie, how many warnings before people lose their public housing? Well, a lot, if the last few years are anything to go by. Do you know anybody that's been kicked out of public housing if they've been a bad tenant? I'd be interested to hear from you and if they have, how long's it taken? There's another one here that says, Yissa to Bachelor, out of sight, out of mind. Are they providing free transport to hospital for those receiving treatment? Really good question, and one which I'm hoping to be able to ask the minister that is responsible. We are hoping to have Robin Carl on the show tomorrow. The Deputy Chief Minister, Gerard Maley, saying that his understanding was that she's coming on the show tomorrow. We've yet to have confirmation, unfortunately. So hopefully we are able to get that confirmation and I can put some of those questions to her. Another one here, are they going to have easy access to the support services that they need? Does Bachelor have these services? There's one here from Ray in Palmo and it says, hi Katie, I know people who work for the Northern Territory Government and they're not happy with the working environment. In saying that, it is political because they are lifelong Labor voters and don't agree with any of the policies that the CLP initiate. It'd be a good idea when a new government is in power, all public servants should reapply for their jobs and assessed based on merit, says Ray in Palmo. There's an email from Helen a different one. Sorry, there's a message from Nat from the Burbs and it says, good morning, Katie and team. On the Yissa Temporary Centre at Batten Road, how many times does McCarthy, Yissa and these lot need to be told? Osco has likely redeployed their assets, the Dongers, to facilitate a new upcoming work camp at a mine site. The Dongers are their property and they do whatever they like, says Nat from the Burbs. There's one here from Dave in Dundee and it says, good morning, Katie. I'm pretty sure the move of Yissa is all due to do with antisocial behaviour. There would have been so many complaints and the government acted. Unfortunately, it will affect the very needed, says Dave in Dundee. One from Dave from Wallagi, and it says, good morning, Katie and listeners. As I explained a couple of weeks ago to you about my stay at Yissa, every day people use the facilities for a room at night. During the day, most of them go to Karama and they're playing the pokies, drinking, etc. Good move, CLP government. This will stop a lot of antisocial behaviour in this area. Sending them as far away from Darwin as possible is a great idea, says Dave from Wallagi. There's one here that says, Katie, Does this include private rentals? Because there's a tenant from hell in Leanya that recent ruling went in her favour. The landlord's useless, says that one. That's in relation to the public housing and people being urged to have their say. Now, another one here that says, good morning, Katie and Kathleen. I'm the same as Darby from The Do. I had an appointment at Royal Darwin that I waited a year for. I received a letter in May saying the appointment was at Palmerston Hospital in September. Then I received a letter in July saying it was at Royal Darwin Hospital, same time, same date. As I hadn't received an SMS, I rang Royal Darwin Hospital the day prior and was informed that my appointment was at RDH. So I attended RDH and was told that the appointment was at Palmerston. This system isn't working. Thank goodness the reception at Palmerston informed the doctor and they waited for us to get there. We can drive ourselves, but what about people that don't have vehicles? Yeah, that is not good at all. And that, you know, now that's, so I've received a message from Darby and from this person as well saying that that's the case where their appointment's being changed or, you know, they're being contacted saying, are you ready for your appointment today? And no one's notified them to say that they've got that appointment. So I don't know exactly what's going on with the system. But, you know, we're talking about people, all of you, if you're in that situation where you're trying to get to one of those specialist appointments, you absolutely need it, right? So the last thing you want is to be not turning up when you don't know you've had an appointment booked for you or going to the wrong place because you're being given the wrong information. Another one here, Katie. Hello, Katie. If you have a chance, please connect with Ollie Carlson. She's also tried helping with a dangerous tenant for her constituents. Thank you very much for that message. I have been told that Ollie, I've actually spoken to somebody last week who told me that Ollie's been doing some really great stuff in her electorate in terms of trying to help when it comes to a problem tenant in one area in particular.

might want to provide that feedback as well. Now, Judith has messaged through and said, good morning, Katie. I'd love to know the stats on the amount of public houses in every suburb. Example, is there any in Zakoli, etc.? I live in Malak and there are so many here. We need to share the love, says Judith. There's one here that says, good morning, Katie. Maybe Larrakia and police draw up a register of banned community residents along with the NLC. Another here saying, also regarding Bachelor, reportedly no increase in police and what security precautions are going to be in place. There's one here that says, Katie, it's Robin K-Town. Brian O'Gallagher seems too nice to be a politician, he says. Love the show. Thank you, Rob. One here that says, hi, Katie, Mark from Palmerston, Public Housing Solution, ban all grog. Another message here. Good morning, Katie and Kathleen. Paul in Malak said that he was hoping that the Brisbane Broncos women's team would win the grand final. It was not to be, though, but we did make the grand final. Thank you and have a great day, says Paul. Paul, I was hoping the Broncos girls would win as well. One of my old mates from Mount Isa, Scott Prince, is the coach, and I know that, they've been such a wonderful team, such a successful team. But, yeah, a shame to not see it a little bit more competitive. That game. Now, Ray from Palmo said, hi, Katie. Wasp and hornet spray from Bunnings works well also. An email that's come through. This one, this one's from Judy Smith from NT Breast Cancer Voice. She's the chairperson. She got in contact to just say, good morning, Katie and Kathleen. I'd like to advise you that the NT Breast Cancer Voice had a successful forum on Saturday. Your interview in part was responsible for the numbers attending, according to the feedback that they received. So Professor Neil Pillar, AM, and his wife, Tony, provided the most informative forum focusing on lymphedema and lipedema, both chronic conditions that can only be managed, not cured. And both are animated and dynamic presenters. Now, Judy says all attendees that she spoke to during and after the event were happy that they'd taken the time out over the weekend to attend and went away with so much better information on both conditions and how to manage either or both. And Judy said we also had a great cross-section from the community attend in person, about 40 including mostly people who suffer from either condition, as well as local massage therapists, some allied health workers, and a few nursing medical practitioners as well. Another 13 also attended online from across Australia. And according to the feedback Judy says that they received, there was a number who'd heard the radio interview and subsequently registered. So thank you so much for helping to spread the word and engage with your listeners, Judy, anytime. And like I said on the show on Friday, I just think if there's any way that we're able to help people, I know it can be so tough when you're dealing with a diagnosis. And then if you are also dealing with something like these conditions on top of a diagnosis or as a result of another treatment that you've received, it'd be really difficult. So if we're able to spread the word, when you're able to connect with others that might be able to help or provide some advice, then that's only a good thing, right? So I really appreciate you making sure that we knew that it was on. Now, we are going to take a bit of a break. So many messages coming through this morning. We always appreciate all those messages that you guys send. And we have received, there's a couple of others as well. Basically just saying, Katie, don't forget there was no consultation regarding Bachelor, no consultation regarding the evacuees earlier this year as well. And they're just saying, why is there none of that communication to those residents? So, look, keep those messages coming. The one person, I understand it, that one person sounds as though they're quite angry and annoyed and saying that I'm being dismissive of local concerns. That's absolutely not the case. We're not being dismissive at all. In fact, if we weren't talking about it, I don't know if anybody would even know what was happening, because it's out of sight, out of mind for a lot of people. So I'm more than happy to raise that concern. And that's why we want to make sure that we're able to get Minister Robin Carl on the show as well, to ask some of those questions and to talk more about it. Because I'd be pretty frustrated as well if I lived out in Bachelor and I felt as though the government was making these big changes and there was going to be an influx of people into the area in which I live,
and none of those resources

0: resources or there's no additional resourcing out there to try and deal with those changes that are being made. So I can absolutely understand your concerns. But we are not dismissing any of your concerns that are being raised. We do want to make sure that we have the minister on the show, hopefully tomorrow. So I do note that is just one person who's texted. There are others that have said thank you for raising it, and please do ask these questions if you're able to get her on. So keep those coming. You know, you're our eyes and ears out there. Kathleen and I don't live in Bachelor, so we don't know exactly how you're all feeling out there. And there may be some people that are really upset about this change. There may be some that are okay about it. I don't know. That's why we're certainly reliant on you getting in contact with us and letting us know. But we are going to take a break, and when we come back, we're going to whip around the nation.
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0: It is just on 20 minutes away from midday, and time for us to whip around the nation. I might start off on News 24, where it is being reported that Anthony Albanese, Jim Chalmers and Chris Bowen are travelling overseas during the parliamentary recess as Australians face another round of financial pressures. So the Prime Minister and Energy Minister are heading to Fiji for a taxpayer-funded climate meeting, while the Treasurer is travelling to Japan before a trip to Thailand and Hong Kong. Mr Albanese is also going to be travelling to a couple of places in November for the Commonwealth Heads of Government meeting at the invitation of King Charles. He recently faced criticism for his trip to New York for the United Nations General Assembly, where he accepted a Global Citizen Award. The overseas travel comes after the Reserve Bank lifted interest rates to 4.6%, adding about $1,500 a year to repayments on an average $730,000 mortgage. Now, as we know, The RBA has warned inflation remains elevated and left the door open to another rate rise if price pressures fail to ease. Households are also dealing with higher everyday costs, while the government continues to run substantial deficit and carry record levels of debt. Now, just taking you across to another story, well, another political story, I guess you would say. Where is it? I'll just take you across to the Australian newspaper right now, where it is being reported that Andrew Mountbatten Windsor is taking Thames Valley Police to court over his arrest in connection with the Jeffrey Epstein files. That's according to reports. The former prince has lodged a judicial review challenging the search warrants that allowed detectives to raid his home at Sandringham Estate and Royal Lodge, his former residence in Windsor. That's according to the Daily Telegraph. His legal representatives are said to be seeking to establish whether the warrants were lawful. The warrants were issued by an Old Bailey judge after an application by the police. A High Court judge granted Mountbatten Windsor permission to seek a judicial review earlier this year. The proceedings would represent the first time a member of the royal family has challenged the lawfulness of criminal actions against them since the trial of King Charles I in 1649. A private High Court hearing is expected to be held later this week to determine whether to release those court documents relating to the judicial review. So that story there from the Australian newspaper. Now, I might take you across to a story which is certainly making headlines right around the nation. And I'll go to the national broadcaster, where it's being reported that fitness influencer and former Bachelor contestant Sam Wood is going to remain behind bars after facing court this morning on several domestic violence charges following his arrest in Noosa on the weekend. Now, Mr. Wood was arrested after police were called to the property on Hastings Street beachfront on Saturday night amid reports of domestic violence. Police yesterday charged him with the domestic violence offence of assault occasioning bodily harm and strangulation in a domestic setting. He was refused bail after his arrest. The 46-year-old Victorian appeared in a Maroochydore magistrate's court this morning by video link from the local police watch house. He's been remanded in custody and is due to return to court on Thursday afternoon. Now, Mr. Wood's lawyer has told the court that he will make a bail application for his client at that appearance, and he said that he would tender material relating to the charges before then. Mr. Wood found fame on the 2015 season of The Bachelor and has since become the face of a home fitness program. So as I said, that story is literally making headlines right around the nation. In fact, if you click on any newspaper at the moment, from the Daily Telegraph to the Courier Mail and everywhere in between, that is the story that they've got leading. Now, just heading you across to, or taking you across to news.com. Now, it's being reported this morning that families have fled in terror during a violent youth brawl at a Melbourne shopping centre. Now, terrifying footage has captured the moment that parents were forced to shield their children behind signs while others ran for cover as a violent brawl between teens broke out at a Melbourne shopping centre. So children enjoying a carnival-themed playground on the last day of the school holidays had their playtime violently interrupted just before 11 o'clock yesterday when a gang of youths stormed level 2 of High Point Shopping Centre. Now, footage shows just over half a dozen youths punching and kicking each other outside Kmart, prompting shoppers to run into nearby stores for safety. While some of the teens disappeared, the situation escalated when the shopping centre's security guards got involved. So as three guards fought to separate the remaining teenagers, parents could be heard yelling at their children to seek safety in nearby stores, while another mum was observed frantically buckling her son into a pram before running away. A bystander wearing a T-shirt reading "Show the respect you wish to see" also risked his own safety by intervening in the brawl to block one of the teenagers from striking a security guard in the back of the head. Outnumbered, the security guards were seen taking blows to the chest, face and back, prompting them to strike back. Meanwhile, other shoppers watched by in horror. Now, a Victorian police spokesperson said police and protective services officers arrested three teenagers following that brawl. Officers were called to reports of the group brawling with security inside the centre at about 10:50 in the morning. Operation Pulse officers responded and arrested a 15-year-old boy, 16-year-old boy and a 19-year-old man. Two of the boys were issued with cautions for a fray. The man was released without charge. Now, High Point Shopping Centre, well, my friends that are from Victoria nicknamed it Knife Point, so I don't know that it's ever had a great reputation. Great shops in there. I've been shopping there. But when you see this kind of behaviour unfolding, like we know about this all too well here in the Northern Territory over the years when we've experienced these kinds of things happening at shopping centres and at other locations, it is the worst. It's the absolute worst when you feel as though your own safety is put at risk because people are doing the wrong thing. And I'll be really fascinated to see what happens in Victoria when their election happens, because it really does seem as though that crime, the issue of crime, is one of the ones that's very much highlighted and is going to be at play, I think, as people head to the polls. Now, just heading across to the Daily Telegraph, where it's being reported that an infamous bikie, Tarak Zahed, has been charged after allegedly being involved in a fight with other fans at the NRL Grand Final. The high-profile Comanchero figure was arrested after allegedly punching two men in a scuffle, which kicked off in the stands at a Core Stadium during the halftime break in that clash between the Roosters and the Knights. Now, he was allegedly in his seat at about the halfway line wearing a red and blue Roosters jersey when another fan who was sitting in the same row returned from the bar carrying drinks. Court documents detail how the 46-year-old allegedly stood up to let the man pass before they exchanged words and began to argue. Soon, drawing the attention of others sitting nearby, police say that another patron in a green T-shirt attempted to defuse the situation. It sounds like anything but has happened. And there was a fight in the stands. I can only imagine what other behaviour maybe happened in the stands at the footy final. I dare say things would have gotten pretty fired up as the footy got fired up. Hey, just a really quick football story as well before we do wrap up for this morning. And the Courier Mail is reporting in some breaking news that the Sydney Roosters premiership winning fullback James Tedesco has capped a remarkable 24 hours by being named to headline Australia's 23-man squad for this month's Rugby League World Cup. The Kangaroos coach, Kevin Walters, announced his side at NRL headquarters this morning, revealing that Penrith's Isaiah Yeo will captain the squad after opting to delay surgery on a ruptured pec he carried throughout the Panthers' NRL finals campaign. The Roosters' halfback Sam Walker is one of the six potential debutants in that squad, alongside Newcastle's Bradman Best, Cronulla's Blake Brayley, David Fifita, the Dolphins' Jack Bostock and Canterbury's Jacob Preston. They're just some of the names. Looks like there's quite a few of the Broncos still in there as well. So basically Australia's named Jack Bostock, Blake Brayley, Pat Carrigan, Lindsay Collins, Reuben Cotter, Tom Dreeden, Tino, I cannot pronounce Tino's last name, but if you don't know who Tino is, you're not watching the NRL. David Fifita, Harry Grant, Keon, Liam Martin, Latrell Mitchell, Mitchell Moses, Cam Munster, Cam Murray, Jacob Preston, Katoni Staggs, James Tedesco, Tom Trbojevic and Sam Walker, as well as Reece Walsh. And as I said, Isaiah Yeo is the captain. So that's the Australian team. I will be being very un-Australian, though, and cheering for Tonga when the World Cup rolls round. So I'm not too worried who they announce in the Australian team. It'll be fantastic, though. We all love the World Cup. We all love our footy, whatever code you're watching, and love our sport more broadly. But that's pretty much it for us this morning. It's been another busy one. Tomorrow is looking like it will be busy as well. We definitely know that we have the opposition leader, Selena Yubo, on the show. We are being told that we should have Robin Carl on the show at 9:30. City tomorrow. We are also due to catch up with Peter Stiles, the mayor of Darwin, tomorrow on the show. So I'll be keen to ask him about the pre-cyclone cleanup. And Mick Palmer had said last week that he wouldn't mind seeing it permanently move to being after the cyclone season. So we'll certainly ask the mayor about that, whether that's something that's in their plans, and lots more, no doubt. That's it for us this morning. Thank you so very much for your company. A big thanks to Kathleen for her help. We'll be back again tomorrow morning from 9.
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5: 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Seriously? 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
8: Hey there, I'm Brooke Seychelles. The Climate Minister is playing coy on the cost of sending himself and the Prime Minister to Fiji for the pre-COP meeting this week. World leaders are heading to the Pacific Islands for the UN-backed event to discuss how climate change is affecting small island nations. Australia is one of the nations organising the event, but speaking on the ABC, Chris Bowen has dodged questions about its cost.
9: World leaders do not normally attend pre-COP at all. Prime ministers and presidents normally do not come to pre-COP. We have some coming. We also have a good range of ministers for climate change.
8: A long road to recovery for a little girl who was critically injured after a car allegedly crashed into Newcastle Knights fans on Saturday. The five-year-old suffered a brain injury in the incident, but her condition has improved to serious but stable. The accused driver will remain in custody until his next court appearance. Former reality TV star Sam Wood will remain behind bars until at least Thursday after he was arrested on domestic violence charges. The 46-year-old was arrested in Noosa on Saturday night and has remained in lockup after he was denied bail. Wood and his wife Snezana taking to Instagram in the wake of the allegations, saying they're working through the difficult time as a family. And One Nation will soon have new digs. The party set to move to a new office building in inner city Brisbane, thanks to billionaire Gina Rinehart. According to News Corp, Ms. Rinehart finalised the purchase of the three-storey building last week. However, her company insists the party won't be given cheap rent when it moves in. Collingwood have locked in the first deal of the AFL trade period, securing 2024 Coleman medalist Jesse Hogan. The Pies trading with GWS for pick 75, where Hogan will join Lachie Neale following his defection from Brisbane. While St Kilda's prepared to give up Rowan Marshall to Geelong at a price, but the Cats are adamant they're not giving up their first round draft pick. And in the F1, Max Verstappen has taken out the Bahrain Grand Prix in Malaysia. Aussie Oscar Piastri rolled in sixth. That's the latest in news and sport.
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Teddy Swims, latest one here on Mix 104.9. Happy Monday. Hopefully you're having a great start to your working week. You've got Luke here all the way up until 2 o'clock, a brand new week. So much stuff happening here at Mix 104.9. Just for this hour, we're going to be spinning the Lucky Luxa wheel, picking one Luxa dish that is on offer for the Luxa Festival, telling you a little bit about it, getting you nice and hungry. But coming up next, though, I will be giving you a clue on exactly where I will be tomorrow with the Geely. It's your chance to win yourself $1,000 worth of fuel if you simply track me down. I've got a bit of a clue on exactly where you can find me 7:30 in the morning. All thanks to the guys over at DMG Geely. I'm so excited for this one. It's $1,000 worth of fuel, folks. Get excited. We've got some Billy Joel getting us there, taking us back to 1976 with this absolute classic. It's Piano Man here on Mix 104.9.

0: I'm definitely not going to spare you any details about how you can win $1,000 worth of fuel. Yes, I said that right. 4 digits worth of fuel. It is all thanks to the guys over at DMG Geely. The future of driving's here. It's starting at 28,322. Only at Darwin Geely. It's the territory's choice. And they are really backing this. They've given me a Geely to drive around for the next 2 weeks. It's their electric model. Little hatchback. This car is, I'm loving it. I want to drive this car. I want to be driven in this car. I think that's the real perks of when you have a good car. You want to be driven in it and you want to drive it around. And this car is absolutely phenomenal. It's replacing the Roadrunner. So the big green van that I drive around in the morning that hands out the iced coffees, don't worry. There's still iced coffees in there. There's still all your morning freebies. But if you do come and catch me at 7:30 in the morning, I reveal where I am tomorrow morning, 7:30. You can go in the draw to win yourself that $1,000 worth of fuel. But you need to get there as quick as possible because I'm here for a good time, not a long time. And, I'll give you a clue. I'll give you a clue on exactly where I'll be tomorrow. If you're there early, you have the best chance of winning that $1,000 worth of fuel, so you can scan that QR code. 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I'm going to be swimming lanes by salty waves. 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Make sure you can meet me there before 7:30. Scan the QR code, get your morning freebies, and then head out. You can rock up at 7:30 or any time between 7:30 and 8 o'clock will be more than fine. Or until I run out of iced coffee. So I suggest getting there as soon as possible. We're going to be spinning the Luxa wheel to talk about some of the amazing Luxa dishes on offer for the Luxa Festival. I know it's around lunchtime, so everyone's getting a little bit hungry. We'll be getting to that right after some Chainsmokers and Kiss here at Mix 104.9.
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0: 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The Luxor Festival has kicked off. The whole month of October is dedicated to that delicious, delicious dish that we all love. Luxor inspired and Luxor dishes all across the territory. Many different venues are getting on board, but it's hard to pick one, so we leave it up to the wheel every single day. One Luxor dish. Right around lunchtime as well. Hopefully this can decide your lunch because I've been enjoying the Luxor Festival so, so much. So many great Luxor-inspired dishes, so many great Luxors. And today we are going to be talking about The Gully. Oh, this is a place I go to. It's pretty close to where we work here. It's by the fish feeding in the city, if you know where that is. If you haven't tried their bagels are amazing. I always get their bagels, but I haven't tried their panko crust Luxor Benny. Now, this looks insane. Firstly, panko crusted poached eggs. I have no idea how you can do that. That is a whole nother level of skill. Panko crusted poached eggs on some toasted sourdough with crispy bacon topped with their creamy Luxor hollandaise sauce finished with some fresh chili. Some of the pictures that people have been posting of this, I mean, five-star review, five-star, five-star, five-star, five-star. Everyone's giving this thing a five-star review. It looks insane. It is open every single day, Monday through Sunday, 8 a.m. to 2 p.m. So you've only got like an hour and 15 minutes if you want to try it today. Or maybe it's a tomorrow, maybe it's a weekend thing. But The Gully, this thing looks amazing. You can head to Luxor Festival, darwinluxorfestival.com.au, sign up for the Luxor League. You can see all of these items up there. Maybe you're in Palmerston, maybe you're in the rural area, maybe you're in the city, undecided on what you want for lunch. Well, that is the perfect place to decide what you want. We're going to be jumping back into the music with some T-Swift and Jenny Harris right after this.
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0: Johnny B. Good, Men at Work, here at Mix 104.9. Hopefully having a great start to your Monday afternoon. Hey, if you missed it in the early birds, we gave away $200 worth of fuel to one lucky listener. It's all thanks to Honey, I Shrunk the Bills and the brand new CX-5. Available now at Darwin Mazda. They're the people behind the free fuel every single Monday morning. So if you want to win yourself $200 worth of fuel, make sure you're listening into the early birds on Monday. Around 7 o'clock, they give that one away. So if you want that fuel, it's all thanks to the guys over at Darwin Mazda. You can stop by over in Berrima and thank them. Or listen in on Monday next week to get that chance at some free fuel. Hey, right after this, though, we've got a jam-packed hour. We're going to be giving away some VIP tickets to our Grady's party. We've got some tickets to Shannon Knoll. It's crazy. So make sure you're sticking around for the next hour here at Mix.
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14: Hello, I'm Fee Papel. The Prime Minister and Climate Change Minister are heading to Fiji for climate talks today. The three-day event is run by the United Nations and focuses on climate change ahead of the main conference next month. However, the trip has come with a degree of secrecy. Climate Minister Chris Bowen reportedly dodging questions about the cost of the meeting to taxpayers ahead of their trip today. One of the Knights fans hit by an out-of-control car at a fan event in Newcastle on Saturday has recounted the moment he thought he was going to die. 48-year-old Chris Clancy, one of 10 injured after a BMW careered into a group of fans seeing off their NRL team before the grand final. He's told Nine he's recovering from surgery for broken bones.
15: Yeah, I remember the whole thing. The car came into the roundabout, the road was wet and he's lost control and just sideswiped the whole group of us.
14: Australian authorities and Victoria's counter-terrorism team are investigating the co-pilot accused of trying to hijack a flight to Israel. It's been revealed the 29-year-old studied in Australia for 3 years before his visa expired in 2019. A probe is now underway investigating all of his known associates and communication while he was here. And reality TV couple Sam and Snejana Wood have released a statement after Sam was arrested for alleged domestic violence offences at the weekend. The Melbourne couple taking to social media to say they're working through the difficult time with authorities. Wood faces court today after being refused bail. In sport, Sam Walsh is a dual John Nicholls medalist. The Blues mid taking out Carlton's fairest and best last night with a record 212 votes. It caps off a stellar season for the 26-year-old after injury ruled him out of most of last year.
16: I've watched my fair share of footy, which I never had to do in my childhood, which was pretty hard, but I think it actually probably built a resilience that I maybe hadn't learnt prior to that.
14: And in the NRL, the Newcastle Knights have missed out on the premiership glory with the Roosters pulling out a massive second half to win the grand final by 1 point. That's the latest in news and sport.
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0: We left that high tide of 4.65 metres at 11 a.m. this morning, so we're on our way to a low tide of 2.84 metres. That's going to be at 7:15, a mostly sunny one for the rest of your afternoon with some light winds expected, tops of 33 in the city, 37 in the rural area, and 37 in Katherine.
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Someone that's definitely a fan of the territory, a bit of Casey Barnes here on Mix 104.9. With every day going by, the closer and closer and the more excited I get to our Mix 104.9 Grady's Party. We've actually got like this big calendar that has all of our events that we're going to. And when I tell you, everyone here at Mix 104.9 is excited about it. All of the right, they're in, you know, green, and then we've got red events, but there's right at the Grady's, we've written it in special gold marker and drawn stars around it. That's how excited we are. We are going to have the time of our life down at Flynn's Palmerston, and you're invited. It is a free party. Anyone can rock up in their 80s gear, but if you want to get there in VIP style down at Flynn's Palmerston, you and your friend are going to be getting three free drinks each, some nibbles on the night, and the full VIP experience. Give me a call, 8941-1049 right now. All I need is your 80s song, because we need to build a banging soundtrack for this party. So give me a buzz on 8941-1049. I can get you a double pass to our Mix 104.9 Grady's Party. 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

0: right on the cusp of the 80s. Some Daryl Braithwaite here at Mix 104.9. I mentioned the 80s because our Mix 104.9 Grady's Party, it is fast approaching and we want to get you there in style. 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But we do need some songs for it. David, give me an 80s. I need an 80s song for our party. What are you going with?
1: Anything from Dire Straits will do me. That's my number one go-to band and my karaoke songs too.
0: Well, you a bit of a money-for-nothing type of man?
1: Bit of a money-for-nothing type of man, yeah.
0: Love that. Great band. A great 80. I reckon you can dance along to this song. You'll be great on the dance floor at Flynn's. You bust out a move to this one occasionally?
1: Yeah, I'll do some moves to it. Yeah, I went to the last one a couple of years ago, did a few dance moves. Because I went with a couple of friends, we had a fantastic night. Flynn's puts on a good 80s show.
0: It is good down there. Well, you and your mate, you're going to get three.
1: Everyone was pumping.
0: I've been telling people this. People are pumping at this 80s party. I'll get you and your mates three free drinks. You go in there in VIP style. Thanks so much for calling up, David.
1: Okay, thanks.
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Bruno Mars's latest one. He's going to be touring the country a little bit later in the, well, at the start of next year, actually. I've got a couple of people going, I'm so jealous. Bruno Mars will just be one of those artists to really go to. But someone that is an artist you need to go to that is in Darwin, he's coming up very, very soon, the 16th of October. That is next week, folks. The one, the only. Okay, you got your socks off? Yeah, I'm going to cut the background music. It's Shannon Knoll. What about me? It isn't fair. I've had enough now. Yes, Shannon Knoll is coming to Darwin. He's fresh off the back of the Darwin Cup after party, and he's returning in a bigger and better fashion. And I've got a double pass. You can head on and get them at moshtickets.com.au, or you can just call up right now, 8941-1049. If you want to head along to Knowlesy, all you got to do is give me a buzz, and I'll get you and a mate sorted along to head along to Knowlesy. I'm so excited. I've already got my tickets for this one. I'm heading down there. So 8941-1049, if you want your next weekend's plans. It's going to be next Friday, 8 p.m. Perfect for your knockoffs. 8941-1049 if you want to come to Knowlesy.

0: Some Poison here at Mix 104.9. Darwin, prepare yourself. Knowlesy's coming to town. Yes, next Friday down at Maybury, you can expect him. And on 89411049, we're looking to get you there where Mark has called up, where I believe you're the assistant coach of the Tiwi Bombers. Is that right?
1: Yeah, mate. Got involved this year.
0: Yeah. Wow. Oh, so this is your first year doing this?
1: It is, yes.
0: Yeah, well, you guys had a great game. I mean, 143-76, a high-scoring game of footy there against the Palmerston Magpies. You're looking at the Nightcliff Tigers next week, a tough game. How do you reckon the boys are going to fare?
1: They're up and about, mate, so they'll be primed and ready.
0: They're excited for the season. I think you need to blow off some steam. I know it's only been one game, but you should go and enjoy yourself. You much of a Knowlesy fan there, mate?
1: Yeah, I get around him. He's a good bloke.
0: He's just one of those artists where you've got to see him. Like, he'll bring the good vibe down there. So, you and a mate, you've got yourself a double pass. Congratulations there, mate.
1: Legend. Thanks very much.
2: Psst. Hey, we've lost our park.
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0: Taking us back to 1988 here at Mix 104.9. Hopefully you've had a great Monday afternoon. I'm going to be getting on out of here. You can catch me 7:30 out and about in the Geely. Your chance to win yourself $1,000 worth of fuel. And right after this, thanks to the guys over at CJD Equipment, you can head there for everything Packard, TRP trucks and semi-trailer parts. 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He is back and about out on the streets at the most perfect time when fuel costs an arm and a leg. He's going to be out and about very, very soon. So Sarah's going to be taking over next, and he could be popping up at any single time. So make sure you stay in tune to Mix 104.9 because it's $50 worth of fuel. And if you're just driving by and you're not listening to the radio, and the fuel clock could be to the left of you, could be to the right of you, could be the direction you're heading to. 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But that is my time. So, see ya!
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10: Hey there, I'm Fee Papel. Climate Minister Chris Bowen is defending the pre-COP meeting after it failed to attract major world leaders. The opposition calling it a diplomatic disaster, but the minister says they weren't expecting presidents and prime ministers to attend.
11: World leaders don't generally come to pre-COPs. This is the first pre-COP where world leaders have been invited at all. As the president of Palau said, if you get one prime minister, you're doing well, because prime ministers and presidents don't go to pre-COP.
10: A man's been shot dead by New South Wales police in the southeast of the state. Officers were responding to reports of a crash. When they approached the car, the man pointed a loaded rifle at them. Police say the man was hit by several rounds and died at the scene. Gina Reinhart has offered One Nation an office space in Brisbane, the party to lease the space in the multi-million dollar building at commercial rates. One Nation's Barnaby Joyce insisting there's no mates rates. Sam and Shnazana Wood have released a statement saying they're working through the DV charges with authorities as a family. The 46-year-old fitness influencer charged in Queensland with domestic violence offences over an alleged incident on Saturday night. And experts have warned school teachers that toxic weight loss conversations could be having an effect on their students. A Butterfly Foundation survey finding staff room convos about diets and bad foods are unintentionally being passed down to kids. In sports, Scott Pendlebury is officially a Gold Coast player. The Suns locking in a deal with Collingwood for pick 65. The league record holder for games played, signing a two-year deal to pull on the red and gold after notching 442 games in the black and white. And in the NRL, the Roosters' celebrations have continued today after their big grand final win over the Knights. The side out with fans at special celebration in Sydney. Coach Trent Robinson telling Fox Sports it's an incredible group.
12: We sort of started putting this team together a couple of years ago. You have a dream about trying to win a premiership, but you're not sure if it's going to come off. But it's a sort of tribute to their connection as well. This year they've been really close inside the four walls, and we got on a good run and we got the premiership.
10: That's the latest in news and sport.
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2: We're moving to a low tide now, 2.8 metres. We'll reach that at 7:15 tonight. Mostly sunny afternoon expected with a few light winds. Tops of 33 in the city today, 37 in the rural area. Tops of 37 in Katherine.
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0: It's Mix 104.9. Sarah jumping in, 2:15. Yep, doing the Arvo shift. Hope you're having a fantastic start to the week. I hope a few of those sore heads have started to come good again. Usually that happens around lunchtime. You know, have a bit of a sleep in, have some lunch, you'll be good. Anyway, we've got one Roosters fan in the building. She's going really well. Yeah, she's still going. It's 2:00 in the afternoon and she turned up to work on time. She is the boss of everyone, so kind of has to, but... Oh, Roosters fans, they were very happy, weren't they? Anyway, we have a jam-packed afternoon, including a chance to come along to the biggest party on the Mix 104.9 calendar. Yes, the Gradies party is returning. We're doing it on in a couple of Fridays' time, the 23rd of October, and we want everyone to come along and just celebrate the greatest era of music. Come dressed up for the occasion. Pull out the old shoulder pad jackets, the bright colours, you know, frizz up the hair. And if you like, you can call through right now, 8941 1049, to get yourself that Mix 104.9 VIP treatment. 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

0: SpongeBob 20. X1049, it has just gone 2:30. And you're thinking, Mondays? Definitely day, have a look at the budget. What kind of money have I got for the week? You know, to spend on fun things, not just bills. But yeah, as the bills keep rising, that makes it very difficult. So we started Mix 1049's Honey, I Shrunk the Bills. It's been a couple of weeks now and we have helped so many top-end families. It is definitely the fun part of doing this job, is being able to hand over prizes like that. This morning, Darwin Mazda, they've jumped on board for this straight away and they gave us a whole bunch of fuel vouchers to give away. So this morning, our lucky listeners got $200 worth of fuel. Tomorrow, it's trying to reduce the costs of those power bills. Yeah, I 100% know that everyone's probably cranked up the air cons. Yep, it is getting very hot. So back to the time where we probably have to be running them whenever we're at home. You know, like if you're there all the time, then they'd be running all the time. So Jacana Energy have jumped on board and they will be doing a discount on your energy bill. So listen in with the early birds tomorrow morning as they'll have that to give away in Honey, I Shrunk the Bills. More details at mix1049.com.au.
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0: bit of classic Metallica. Goodness. 610-490, it is just on 10 to 3. How about some free fuel? Yep, I think I most definitely have your attention. Heat is back. The Mix 104.9 Fuel Croc. Luke, hello.
1: So many people have been asking me when the Fuel Croc is coming back, and he's come back at the most perfect time with some free fuel on offer. All you have to do is simply track him down every single day, and you can win yourself $50 worth of fuel. And it's all thanks to the guys over at CJD Equipment, which is exactly where he is right now. You can come down to CJD Equipment and look for the big dancing crocodile right out the front. And if you're the first person to walk up to him and ask him if he is the Mix 104.9 Fuel Croc, you're getting yourself that $50 worth of fuel. I mean, $50, it's definitely going to save that bank account. I had to fill up my car the other day. I shed a tear. I definitely shed a couple.
0: Please, goodness. 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And that's because he's got all the fuel vouchers.
1: Hey, I'm a man in demand.
0: You are. Okay, we'll let you head off with the Fuel Croc. Thank you. And, go and find the Fuel Croc at CJD. We are so excited to have them on board for this one. $50 of free fuel every single day. It might not fully fill the tank, but it's definitely a nice little dent that you don't have to, you know, use your own money to do. So, you really don't have long to go and find Luke and the Fuel Croc. It's going to be popular. CJD, you were awesome.

0: stay. That's Mix 104.9. Almost on at 3 o'clock. And yeah, it did not take long for someone to find the fuel crock and that $50 fuel voucher from CJD Equipment. That's exactly where he was. So you'll have to have another go tomorrow afternoon. Yes, the fuel crock is out about every single day. $50 worth of fuel. Next up, national news. And then we're going to get a preview on the weekend NTFL. It kicked off round one. We'll get Dodgy from off the bench to give us an update in about 10 minutes.
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6: Hello, I'm Fee Papel. The Climate Minister is quite pleased with the turnout at the pre-COP meeting in Fiji. He's rejecting claims by the opposition that the climate event is a diplomatic disaster. Chris Bowen says they didn't expect any prime ministers and presidents to turn up anyway.
7: That's, I think, for the first time that we've invited world leaders to a pre-COP. It's a good opportunity. I think Linda can add further comments, but that's a good first step.
6: Fitness influencer Sam Wood has been suspended by his own company following DV allegations. The CEO of 28 Group saying the 46-year-old has been stood down indefinitely, with the company having zero tolerance for domestic violence. An investigation is underway following a police shooting in regional New South Wales. Officers were responding to reports of a car crashing into a tree. When they got there to check on the driver, he pointed a gun at them. They opened fire and he was hit with several rounds and died at the scene. Lawyers for the US woman who didn't die during a lethal injection say she remains in a critical condition. It's believed Krista Pike suffered brain damage during the botched procedure, the Tennessee governor calling off all executions for the remainder of the year and ordering an independent review. And Australia's auction clearance rate has fallen to a three-month low. The preliminary clearance rate fell to 48.2% in the past week, the lowest since late June. It follows two long weekends in major capital cities and another interest rate rise. New data showing the number of unsold homes has jumped more than 20% in the past year. In sport, West Coast says it's unlikely they'll trade for Geelong's Grian Myers. The contracted forward completed a medical with the club on Friday, but the Eagles don't think the Cats' goal sneak will want to move west. The club is in the box seat, though, for out-of-favour Melbourne mid Jack Viney. In NRL, celebrations continue for the Roosters after their premiership double, with both the men's and women's team partying through the night after winning yesterday's grand final, with thousands of fans turning out for today's Fan Day in Sydney. That's the latest in news and sport.
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8: Oh, that's a pretty good run on our roads at the moment. No major issues on the Stuart Highway or Tiger Brennan Drive. And at the moment, it'll take you about 15 minutes to get from the city to the airport. 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
0: We are now moving to a low tide, 2.8 metres. We'll reach that at 7:15 tonight. Mostly sunny conditions expected with light winds tomorrow and for the rest of the start of the week. Tops of 33 in the city today, 37 in the rural, 37 in Katherine.
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0: Just gone 10 past three. That reminds me, the Mix 104.9 Grady's party. Oh, a couple of weeks away. And Dodgy from off the bench on a Saturday. You're coming to the Grady's party, aren't you?
1: Absolutely. I don't have to look very far for my uniform, my outfit, because it's already there. I was around in the 80s, man.
0: I knew it. I knew he still had it in the closet.
1: I did.
0: And that is quite all right. Okay, well, it is time to recap round one of the NTFL. And you're going to be jumping in for AFL-NT. You know, the sports show's got a close relationship with those guys. So.
1: Very much.
0: Let's kick it off.
1: It's the TAO, of course, NTFL season, and it started on Friday night with the grand final replay between the Tigers and the Saints. This was billed as being a really good game, but in fact the Saints took it to the Tigers early and just beat them.
0: Yeah, they have had a great start, haven't they?
1: Well, they did the first game. I mean, it's only the first game, but they just had all the answers for the Tigers, and they were just too strong all around the ground. And the Tigers, yeah, they were missing 12 players from last year's grand final, but that's no excuse.
0: New season, new start.
1: Yeah. So hopefully the Tigers can get a few of those back. But well done the Saints. They're sitting on top of the ladder. A little bit of a brag on their Facebook page. I'm just wondering whether you should be putting up that just yet because it's only the first game. They're saying it's
0: maybe they're getting it out now. I've been bragging about it all day.
1: Well, I don't blame you.
0: Wanderers had a win.
1: They did. What a great win too. It's a watertight defence. I thought Wanderers basically held them in that game. And the return of Brandon McLean, how good was that?
0: Yeah, I think he's super stoked to be back at Wanderers. And we were, after the performance on the weekend, obviously we're happy. But it does, there were still people saying, oh, how are these, Buffs and Wanderers going to go this season? Because it wasn't a great one last year.
1: Well, you had to make a statement and, you beat them 58-45. So that's a convincing win in the end. And that's a great result for the Wanderers in their first game.
0: Yeah. And Palmy, Magpies had the win over the Tiwi.
1: Always had also another side that had to make a statement. I love the way that the AFL set these sides up this year to play in their first games, the ones that sort of struggled a little bit last year. So that was good. Palmerston Maggies versus the Tiwi Bombers. They actually trounced them in the end, 143-76. So
0: that's not a bad win. That is a good win.
1: Especially at TO Stadium.
0: The Crocs had a win over the Tars as well.
1: The
0: that
1: all
0: was a close
1: new
0: one.
1: Southern District Crocs. They are totally different look in their side, coached now by Chris Buck. So totally different coaching side there. Played the Tars. I think the Tars would be pretty disappointed. Ricky and I would be pretty disappointed. They came back at them at the end, but Crocs went away with it 81-74.
0: Yeah, and Banks, welcome to the competition officially.
1: Well, yes, and they did notice, I think, how much different it is between Division 1 and Premier League. It's a lot different. It's a lot quicker. I'm not saying they weren't prepared for that, but they just weren't able to match it with the opposition point, and point won 103-63.
0: Yeah, not bad. All right, for the women's competition, absolutely awesome to see the changes across the women's competition this year. That had the Tigers with a win against the Saints on Friday.
1: Yeah, look, the Saints led all the game up until about a minute or two into the last quarter, but the Tigers just went over the top in the end. But I think the Saints ran out of players in the end. I think they only had 14 players to choose from. And it was just
0: battling that at the start of the season. It can happen.
1: It does, and it's the toughest thing when the first game. But the Tigers made a statement, came out and said, "Righto, we're going to win this game." At three-quarter time, I heard Rocky, the coach, say to them, "Listen, just take the pressure off yourselves. Just play your game as you would love to play." Because they were a bit like a wound-up clock. The Tigers, they were sort of really wanting to focus on getting that first win and just couldn't get it going. So they did well in the end. So it was a good win for the Tigers, 41-37.
0: And the Magpies, the Palmy girls, it's looking a strong team, and they really showed that they're going to be this season.
1: Well, they were strong last year too, towards the end of the season, 116-15. So there's not much you can say about that. Tiwi just absolutely struggling in the women's division at the moment.
0: Can we skip over the next one as well?
1: We just quickly mentioned it.
0: Wanderers, look, it's not the greatest start for us.
1: No.
0: Still such low scoring, but I think, first game jitters. But the Buffets played a great game.
1: They did, 91-1. So, they said you got the 1 point at least.
0: Next game.
1: And then, of course, we had the Districts against Tars, 40-26, and Banks, 71-20.
0: Now, that was a win.
1: Yeah,
0: like, come on. Yeah. Pint were, like, they were in the grand final last year for the ladies, weren't they?
1: They won it.
0: Then they won it. And Banks just annihilated them.
1: Which is very interesting. And the Banks, I saw some vision for the Banks girls really celebrating after that game. And I think they set themselves pretty well to win that one. They thought they had the cattle to do it, and they did that. So, and it was a pretty good standard of footy too from what I saw.
0: Oh, it's look, a great first round all round.
1: It's always good. It's a bit of a funny round, that one. It's where some sides are just basically just getting themselves set for the season.
0: Yeah.
1: Other sides come out and play as they did last year. I don't think any side actually played like they did last year. They all played differently. So interesting to see what happens in round two.
0: Yeah, it's going to be an interesting season, I think. And Dodgy from off the bench, the sports show on a Saturday morning, you'll probably hear his voice commentating the games as well. And, yeah, flying the banner. Thank you so much for the catch-up.
1: And thanks for TO.

0: Jimmy Barnes, Mix 1049. He was a part of that long list of Aussie superstars last week that was rumoured to be the entertainment for the NRL Grand Final. And just like that long list that everyone had, not really one of them ended up performing. Yeah, I'll put my hand up and say I am with everyone who did not like the pre-game stuff. And I know some people are going, oh, it's all about the game anyway. Not really. When it comes to Grand Final, it is just as much about the entertainment. Yeah, really, a lot of fans not happy. Amy Shark is great, but I don't know why they didn't kind of just let her play her own sort of music. It could have been really good entertainment to start. For the full rundown of how the entertainment went at last night's NRL Grand Final, if you didn't tune in, because look, I don't follow NRL, so I was definitely just tuning in for the entertainment. Mix1049.com.au. Amongst that, yeah, Jimmy Barnes did a very touching tribute to Angry Anderson. He was one of his best mates, and this tribute is now available for everyone to actually listen to. And look, if you know the story of those two absolute superstars of Australia, then it probably will bring a few tears. Good old Jimmy Barnes. I would have much rather see him at the NRL Grand Final, that's for sure.
1: 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DJ Jackie J and Captain Kirk will be dropping hit after hit. 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The Mix 1049 Gradies Party. Friday, October 23rd at Flynn's Palmerston. 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
7: Getting busy now along the Stuart Highway at Woolner Road. Look out for works on Berrimah Road between the Weybridge and Northern Cement. Wishart Road is closed for works between Kirkland Road and Hastings Steering with detours in place. And Buskell Avenue is closed for works between Roystonia Avenue and Lakeview Boulevard, so detour via Forest Parade, Chung Hwa Terrace or Lambrick Drive to get around that. 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

0: Happy Monday, everyone. It's Mix 104.9 and we are counting down the weekends and the weeks that are left into Christmas. And it's hard not to, because you do have to be prepared for this time of year. But we also start finding out, you know, what's going to be happening around Christmas time. Exciting. I love getting involved with Christmas celebrations, watching Christmas movies. Yeah, there's a new one on the cards. And we're being told that it's not going to be your happy-go-lucky Christmas movie. Yeah. This, you know, something a bit different. I love the sound of this. This is Johnny Depp as Ebenezer Scrooge. Yes, it looks so good. The trailer has just dropped. Mix1049.com.au. Take a look at it. I mean, you have to really look at his eyes to even realize it's Johnny Depp. And apparently it's going to have a real sort of spooky horror makeover to the old, you know, Ebenezer Scrooge. I mean, now most of us, when we think of Scrooges and that, we automatically say Grinch. You know, like the Grinch is what you think of when you think of someone who doesn't like Christmas. But Ebenezer Scrooge, it was definitely needing an uplift, and Johnny Depp is it. Jump online, mix1049.com.au, to check out the look.
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0: Mix 1049, Sarah here with you this afternoon. Tomorrow morning, stay tuned to the early birds on your way to work. Dan and Duffy will have Luke in what's usually the Mix 1049 Roadrunner, 7:30 every single morning. But he's been given a new car. We're putting the Roadrunner on hold for a little bit because DMG have given him a Geely, brand new car. Nice little buzz box, fully electric as well. And if you spot Luke in this little guy, well, you could be going in the running to win a $1,000 fuel voucher. Think of that. You're pretty much sorted up until Christmas. Well, hopefully, if the fuel costs don't keep, you know, escalating like they are. But a $1,000 fuel card, all you need to do is find him. And I can give you a bit of a clue. It's definitely going to involve water. He is going to be by the sea. That's the only clue I'm giving you to tomorrow morning. The rest of it, you're going to have to find out at 7:30. And if you see him, well, you'll enter to be in the running for $1,000 worth of fuel. And it's all thanks to the Darwin Geely, the Territory's choice. This is the future. And it's starting from just $28,322. That's a wrap on it for me this afternoon. Jonesy and Amanda will take you through the rest of the drive home. Have a good one, everybody.
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14: Hey there, I'm Fee Papel. Climate Minister Chris Bowen is defending the pre-COP meeting after it failed to attract major world leaders. The opposition calling it a diplomatic disaster, but the minister says they weren't expecting presidents and prime ministers to attend.
15: World leaders don't generally come to pre-COPs. This is the first pre-COP where we've invited, where world leaders have been invited at all. As the president of Palau said, if you get one prime minister, you're doing well, because prime ministers and presidents don't go to pre-COP.
14: A man's been shot dead by New South Wales police in the state, southeast of the state. Officers were responding to reports of a crash. When they approached the car, the man pointed a loaded rifle at them. Police say the man was hit by several rounds and died at the scene. Gina Reinhart has offered One Nation an office space in Brisbane, the party to lease the space in the multi-million dollar building at commercial rates. One Nation's Barnaby Joyce insisting there's no mates rates. Sam and Shnazana Wood have released a statement saying they're working through the DV charges with authorities as a family. The 46-year-old fitness influencer charged in Queensland with domestic violence offences over an alleged incident on Saturday night. And experts have warned school teachers that toxic weight loss conversations could be having an effect on their students. A Butterfly Foundation survey finding staff room convos about diets and bad foods are unintentionally being passed down to kids. In sport, Scott Pendlebury is officially a Gold Coast player. The Suns locking in a deal with Collingwood for pick 65. The league record holder for games played, signing a two-year deal to pull on the red and gold after notching 442 games in the black and white. And in the NRL, the Roosters' celebrations have continued today after their big grand final win over the Knights. The side out with fans at special celebration in Sydney, coach Trent Robinson telling Fox Sports it's an incredible group.
16: We sort of started putting this team together a couple of years ago. You have a dream about trying to win a premiership, but you're not sure if it's going to come off. But it's a sort of tribute to their connection as well. This year they've been really close inside the four walls, and we got on a good run and we got the premiership.
14: That's the latest in news and sport.
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17: 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Look out for works on Berrima Road between the Weybridge and Northern Cement. Wishart Road is closed for works between Kirkland Road and Hastings Deering with detours in place. And Buskell Avenue is closed for works between Roystonia Avenue and Lakeview Boulevard. 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
30: It's showtime.
31: Hello there, it's Jonesy and Amanda. Something that's dominated our chats, maybe a little bit too much. Is how centaurs run.
32: Yes, there's a TV ad at the moment with a centaur.
31: It's a Kian ad.
32: Top half man,
31: yep.
32: Bottom two-thirds horse.
31: Horse.
32: But normally when you see them in popular culture, they have a bow and arrow or they're holding something, so you don't have to see how weird they look when they run.
31: They need something to do with their hands.
32: Yeah.
31: And this is pointed
32: maybe a
31: out.
32: A Rubik's Cube.
31: That'd be a flex. Centaur running through the forest doing a Rubik's Cube. I think what's happened with the advertising people, they've just imagined that a centaur, when it runs, it would hold its hands as if it was indeed
32: holding a bouquet of flowers. That's what it looks like.
31: That's what it kind of looks at. Anyway, how should a centaur look when it's running?
32: I know it's a big discussion point.
31: Also, decluttering your house. That's coming up. It's Jonesy and Amanda driving you home.

0: Hello there, it's Jonesy Demander driving you home. I was checking out your activity as I went to bed last night. You were still scrolling because it says Amanda's online.
1: I'm allowed to scroll.
0: Of course. But I just, you know.
1: I'm not taking crack.
0: But you should be going to bed.
1: The fruits of my scrolling is what keeps this show alive.
0: Well, have you got Brennan? Some good fruits there?
1: Let's see.
2: It's time once again for Amanda's evening scroll.
1: Just a couple of things that I saw yesterday that caught my eye. Are you a believer? This sounds a little bit like Tin Hat Tuesday. Are you a believer in the Loch Ness Monster?
0: No.
1: What do you think it is?
0: There was a time I did think it was probably there. It might have been something a long time ago, but I don't think it's ever. It might have existed, but no one's got any clear proof that it's around.
1: Yes, but you know, this is what I think is interesting.
0: And it's just a lock. It's not like the ocean.
1: That is true, but we've managed to, with all our surveillance at the moment, we've still managed to lose an entire aircraft filled with
0: people
1: under the ocean.
0: That is true. Good point you make.
1: But a long-time Loch Ness Monster hunter has turned skeptic. He was the hunter. He was the big believer.
0: Uh-huh.
1: He has finally said, no, I don't think so. He is now convinced people have been mistaken all along and that the legendary beast is nothing more than waves caused by boats passing through the Scottish lake. He said the sightings are caused by ship wakes. He's been trying to solve this riddle for over 50 years. He's the founder of the Loch Ness Project.
0: Mm.
1: This is a massive archive of research chasing this. He's come to believe, finally, that the monster sightings are caused by the heavy boat traffic running through the lake, which
0: yep.
1: is fueled by the cross-country Caledonian Canal that utilises the lake for the majority of its passage. He said, this is where you're going to get those multi-humped forms, which is what people often see.
0: Mm-hmm.
1: So he said that makes sense of it. And there's other phenomenon too. Nessie's long neck form is birds on a calm surface. He said the water is too cold and lacking in fish to support a creature of Nessie's purported monstrous size.
0: That's what I'd say if I saw it.
1: What?
0: Canal.
1: Well, we can put to bed, according to that guy. I forget to laugh. We can put to bed this important information.
0: Okay.
1: And now on to another story.
0: Ooh,
1: I saw.
0: What else
1: see if
0: got?
1: We can get a rude pun going
0: no,
1: here,
0: no,
1: Brendan. This story
0: being
1: was
0: your wingman.
1: This story was reported on. I don't need a wingman, Brendan. Okay. I'm quite happy flying this plane.
0: You've changed since you got nominated for that logo.
1: This was reported on ITV, on CBS, on CNN. This has been reported all around the news about a man from Canberra who has broken a Guinness World Record. His name is Joseph McGrail Baitup. That sounds made up, doesn't it?
0: Good name.
1: An Australian professional air conditioning cleaner and honorary town crier recognises the world's loudest person. So I'll let him tell you in a minute how he's been going about this. But he recorded the loudest ever shout by an individual. He yelled the word now at 122 decibels. How many is that?
0: Well, I thought you were going to give me some scope, like 122 decibels, like it's a 747 plane on takeoff.
1: Ryan, can you have a look?
0: Well,
1: but let's listen to
0: he was just staring off in a middle distance. Now you're going to make him do work.
1: Well, let's have a
0: look. It's loud. We'll just say, can we hear
1: it? Well, I'd like to know how loud it is and then we'll hear
0: it. Yeah, okay. Well, you do that. I'll press this button here. Loudest man.
3: Right. Oh, yay! Oh, yay!
1: That's him as a town crier.
3: Oh, yay! My lords, my ladies and gentlemen,
1: okay. Irritating.
3: Welcome to Canberra!
4: It took me 7 attempts just for one word, which was the word now, and my voice was shot. For the next couple of days as well. It was husky. It was terrible. I've been winning some town crying competitions, but I thought, what can I do that's a little bit different? So I turned to the Guinness World Record book and found that there was someone that had a record about 33 years ago and she hasn't lost it. And I thought, okay, let's give that a go.
0: Oh, so this poor lady had the record. Do we have her, the lady?
5: Yeah, we do. Here it is.
0: Oh, God.
5: Okay, 120 decibels, that's like an ambulance or police siren up close.
1: Oh.
0: You'd be well familiar with that, Amanda. As you're heading home.
1: Well, that's fruits of my roundup.
0: Well, thank you.
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9: 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Mr. Doobie.
8: Mr. Doobie.
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0: Hello, it's Jonesy and Amanda driving you home.
1: I was watching the telly last night and something that came up on the telly in an ad, and it got a bit of discussion around the Jones family dinner table, is the new Kia ad. It's their hybrid car and it's got a centaur in it. So it's got a herd of centaurs gathered in the forest. I'll get the ad up so you guys can have a look. So there's the centaur. They're all gathered.
2: Okay. Handsome men, aren't they?
1: Senses something amiss. And then running along next to the hybrid Kia. And see the centaur, which is the same dude that was in the 12. Did you watch the 12?
2: Yeah.
1: With Hugo Weaving. Not Hugo Weaving.
2: Sam Neill,
1: I'm sorry. With Sam Neill in it. But anyway, he's the actor that plays one of the...
2: But that what's the centaur doing there? It looks so unattractive.
1: Well, and if we freeze it right there, as you could see,
2: as
1: he comes out of the forest, he's running along his... And for those that don't know, a centaur
2: has four legs. It's got an
1: like
2: animal,
1: a horsey,
2: a full horse, except where the horse would normally get its front half and its neck going.
1: Yeah,
2: up.
1: That's where his torso is.
2: A man's torso, so he's upright. The top half is upright, and the back is a horse.
1: Which begs the question:
2: could you ride him? Is that the question? my mistake. What was your question? What was your question?
1: Well,
2: you could.
1: I don't know. Would centaurs mind if you rode them? Anyway, just away from that for a minute. The main part is, look what he's running. And if we freeze it right there, his arms are like he's riding a horse.
2: Looks like he's riding a horse. But on that wider shot, I thought that it looked a bit like, you know, when kangaroos square up for a fight, and they're flexing and their hands are just in front of them. I imagined that a centaur would run like a runner, Usain Bolt arms.
1: Yeah, but the arms would be out because you'd use those for your momentum.
2: Yeah, or to make a cup of tea.
1: So it feels to me that
2: the arms are extraneous to a certain extent when it's running.
1: He doesn't even really need arms.
2: No, unless he's making a cup of tea or playing Scrabble.
1: That'd help.
2: Then he'd need arms.
1: But do you know what I mean? So what do you think? Would they run along like this?
2: Like, you have to explain what you're doing.
1: My arms are...
2: like a human just running.
1: Yeah, like running.
2: You actually, I've seen you run. You look like a T-Rex.
1: Oh, what?
2: Your shoulders are up and your hands are small. And they're like chicken arms.
1: You know what I run like?
2: Tell me.
1: I run like Mel Gibson in any of his movies. You know when he's running? He's always running. It looks like he's getting chased by something. He's always chasing something. In Mad Max, he's running, you know.
2: It's interesting that when we think about actors in movies, and they must dread the sex scenes, but also they must go, oh, no, I've got to run in this scene. It's a skill that you don't do as an adult. Adults don't run.
1: I want you to retract that. I do not run like a T-Rex.
2: Yes, you do.
1: No, I don't.
2: Slightly chickenish.
1: No, but when have you ever seen me run?
2: You know, I've seen you run.
1: When?
2: Oh, when we're going somewhere and you say, quick, run. Then. Ben, you're always running for, you know, quick run.
1: You're talking out your hat.
2: No. Remember when we used to make fun of how Bill Shorten ran in some footage?
1: He got upset with us because you said it looked like he was getting chased by a monster.
2: Well, he ran in a flat-footed way, in a panicked flat-footed way.
1: He lost in the election.
2: Not my comments.
1: He got really upset with us for doing that. Anyway,
2: you did. Look at you saying, how dare he be upset.
3: Well, take that back.
1: If you question men how they run.
2: Yeah, well, I wouldn't normally.
1: Do you think like the centaur, the ad people that were doing for Kia, they would have had a round table about this particular, how does the centaur run?
2: Because they're not real creatures.
1: Yeah,
2: so
1: but there'd be someone.
2: Is there a consensus?
1: Someone would say, well, he'd run like this. And someone would say, well, he run like this. And, he runs like this. No, enough from you, Gavin.
2: Enough from you, Jonesy.
1: I do not run like this.
2: You don't do jazz hands, no.
1: No, I don't. I run very manly. I reckon this is a whip poll, if anything. Let's get it. It's a whip poll.
2: What are we going to ask?
1: Well, when there's something we have to discuss, the whip poll is right here. A rapid fire answer.
2: Right. Centaur arms. How should they use their arms when they run?
1: Like down by them side or running like they're in Chariots of Fire?
2: If you've seen the ad, he looks like he's holding some stirrups in front of him.
1: Yeah, it looks like he's riding himself.
2: Yeah, man's dream.
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0: impression that I get. Hello there, it's Jonesy Demanda driving you home. We have the whip poll. The whip poll is an instant snapshot of what Australia thinks about any given subject. And Amanda and I have been talking about the Kia ad for the new hybrid, and it's got a centaur.
1: A centaur, and I read a lot of kind of that fairy porn, as I call it, and or fairy smut, probably sounds a bit nicer. But, so I'm not alien to the world of unusual combinations, men with bat wings, that kind of thing.
0: Yeah.
1: So, but in my imagination, it's different to seeing it. That's not how I pictured a centaur would run.
0: No, with his arms almost Riverdance style to the side.
1: Or not even the side, clenched in front of him.
0: Yep.
1: Like he's about to front up for a fight.
0: We're just looking at the Minotaur.
1: Yeah, what's that?
0: Bull head, human torso, body, and then bull
1: legs. Designed
0: hoofs.
1: For a woman.
0: No, he's got horse's hoofs. Now bull's hoofs.
1: But really strong calves.
0: Yeah, big.
1: But handsome. It's almost like Beauty and the Beast.
0: Yeah.
1: Human torso, attractive animal head, and big strong legs.
0: But the centaur, you've got human head. Torso
1: and a full horse back end.
0: So you've got two torsos.
1: You could sit on. That's right. Two torsos. No. Yes.
0: Yeah. You got two torsos.
1: You could ride a centaur.
0: So he's got two sets of everything.
1: No.
0: Well, he's got two hearts.
1: He doesn't have human. He doesn't have human bits hanging off the front.
0: No, that'd look weird.
1: Yeah.
0: He'd have to wear pants.
1: We'd have to work out where the genitals would go, there or in the horse genital area. What about a mermaid? That's.
0: Yeah.
1: Human head?
0: Human head, fish body.
1: Would you care if it was fish head and the other way around?
0: No.
1: There you go.
0: The whip pole.
1: That's the difference there.
0: An instant snapshot. Brad has joined us.
1: Hello, Brad. How do you think a centaur should use his arms when he's running?
2: I think they should be moving pretty loosey-goosey, you know. So that's what I'm expecting, you know, when I see a centaur running. it's swinging out, you know.
0: Have you seen the ad that we're talking about?
2: I have seen the ad. It's very weird.
0: Yeah, it does look a bit.
1: It looks like he's horse riding.
0: And I think the
1: actor's
0: really good, and I loved him in the 12. I think he's really nailed.
1: Did you see him in the 12 and think he'd make a great centaur?
0: So he's going to make a good.
1: Wow, give him the back end of a horse.
0: He's been working out a bit since he was in the 12 as well. Like he had a good rig in the 12.
1: Let's face it, there is some AI involved in turning him into half a horse.
0: He's sitting at home with his bench press going, hang on a minute. Linda has joined us.
1: Hello, Lindy. How do you think a centaur should run?
3: Guys, it's so funny. Okay, when I saw the ad, I thought it was the weirdest thing. It is so unnatural. And I thought that if he was a real centaur, he would have been pumping those arms and galloping along beautifully, neck strained. Just weird.
1: Yes,
3: weird.
1: It's made him look unattractive. And most centaurs are designed to be attractive.
0: Has he made centaurs look a bit ick?
1: He's given centaurs the ick.
0: Tennille has joined
1: us. That's how I feel when I see you run.
0: Oh, you know.
1: Tennille, hello.
4: Hello, guys. How are you?
0: Great,
1: well, how should a centaur use his arms when he's running? Everyone's discussing it today.
4: If you've got arms, they've got to be moving when you run.
0: Mm.
4: If they didn't want it to look awkward, they should have given the horse body and no arms.
1: Oh.
4: But have you ever tried to walk without swinging your arms? It just looks weird. Your arms must be swinging.
0: It's got to swing.
1: Yes. Maybe they could have given something to carry. So that we wouldn't have needed to see his arms move. What could he have been carrying while he was running?
0: What were we?
1: A bow and arrow. That's why thank you, Brian. That's why we never see them run, because they normally have bow and arrow.
0: Centaurs usually have a bow and they do.
1: Yeah.
0: They have a bow and arrow.
1: That's why we don't normally have this discussion.
0: But he might have freaked out the family in the Kia EV if he had a bow and arrow.
1: Don't you think they freaked out seeing a half man, half horse?
0: No, they seem to be quite disinterested. It's a problem with the young generation. Kate, wrap this up.
1: Hello, Kate. What do you think?
5: There should be arms at all.
0: No
1: but
0: arms.
1: But he can't just have his shoulders and then nothing.
0: Yeah.
5: Well, it just looks weird.
1: Yeah.
5: It's like four legs plus then the arms.
0: Mm-hmm.
5: I agree with you. What are they meant to do? It does look odd. Maybe we go with the bow and arrow.
1: I think so.
0: Bow and arrow. That's why they came up.
5: I mean, they need to be holding something.
1: Yes.
0: Yep.
1: Yes.
0: That's why the old Greeks. Is he a Greek mythology?
1: I think so.
0: Something. Anyway, when they came up, they said, give him something to do with his hands.
1: Something to do with his hands.
0: Maybe we should go to Reddit, because Reddit has the answer for everything.
1: What have you asked Reddit?
0: Well, that's Brian, or Ryan with a B.
6: So they've said, when empty-handed, the centaur has a stiff upper body stance. The human torso will move to follow the motion of the horse body.

0: much like a rider on a horse would.
1: They've done their research. So because that's exactly what he does.
2: Yeah, but it looks weird, doesn't it? It looks like he's holding stirrups.
1: Yeah, or he's riding himself. You don't hold stirrups, you put your feet in the stirrups.
2: Oh, sorry.
1: Didn't you give birth?
0: Reins.
1: Reins. You're holding the reins, you fool. Well, that's for mocking my running style.
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6: Busy around the Walna Road and Bagot Road intersections of the Stuart Highway this afternoon. Look out for works on Berrima Road between the Weybridge and Northern Cement. Buskell Avenue is closed for works between Morristonia Avenue and Lakeview Boulevard. 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
1: I've been seeing a lot of stories around lately about people saying your kids do not want your clutter. Your kids are going to take bereavement leave to sort through your garage weekend after weekend, and they'll go from grieving to be annoyed. They will just chuck everything out, not because they don't care, but they're exhausted. And every bin you deal with now is a Saturday that you hand back to them. Here's another example of how that's being said.
2: Here are five things that I learned from the book, Nobody Wants Your Shit, The Art of Decluttering Before You Die. One, your kids probably don't want your stuff. What they want are your stories, your love, and the memories attached to a few meaningful items, not an attic full of boxes. Two, every item you keep becomes someone else's decision later. If you don't deal with your clutter now, your family will have to sort through it when they're grieving. Three, stuff doesn't preserve your legacy. Your character, relationships, and the memories you create are what people remember. Four, clutter is delayed decision-making. Every object you avoid dealing with quietly takes up mental space and energy. And five, decluttering is an act of love. Letting go of what no longer serves you is one of the kindest gifts you can leave your family.
1: Sure, but if it was that easy, everyone would do it.
0: Yeah.
1: I am not a declutterer. I have a lot of stuff. And my kids aren't going to want that, I know that. But I'm not going to bother going through my stuff for them.
0: No.
1: That's their job.
0: Who does that?
1: That's how that goes. Interesting. So obviously you don't want to pass on your junk to your family. You don't want to cause them anxiety. No one wants that.
0: It's a natural thing though, isn't it?
1: But it's a big deal to have to declutter your stuff. This is the other side to that story.
3: Respectfully, your parents don't owe you a decluttered house. I said what I said. For the last few months, my mom has been sending me reel after reel, telling her that if she doesn't downsize now or start getting rid of things, that when she's gone, her children will resent her. And I call BS.
0: Yeah.
1: There's a lot of just anxiety and angst all around.
0: I've got heaps of stuff. I'm leaving my anvil collection to the kids.
1: Are you? Well, they'll love that. Wonder where you'll hide
0: all
1: it.
0: All 50 of them.
1: Yeah, and you're 18 ant farms.
0: Yeah. All that.
1: All your arachnid paraphernalia.
0: My asbestos collection. That's just my underpants.
1: See, I know there's a big thing about boomers staying in their houses longer. But boomers are working longer because we have to, and often kids are coming back to live with mum and dad. So it's not as easy as everyone says about why don't older people just downsize. And also,
0: short of these two women, that's
1: no,
0: who
1: no. These
0: you've
1: are
0: got the, one case A and case B.
1: Yeah, but they're representative of entire arguments about this. There's 1,000 from case A, 1,000 from case B.
0: Yep.
1: And that's the thing is that many of us are staying in our houses because we still need somewhere to live. Moving to somewhere else will be more expensive, and the decluttering is yes, your kids want you to get rid of your stuff, but on the other hand, why should you?
0: Yeah, because consider this, though. I find as I get older, having too much stuff actually causes me anxiety.
1: It causes us all anxiety.
0: You know,
1: everyone feels better when they get rid of it.
0: But I've got...
1: We all know that.
0: As you know, I've got a fairly good collection of motorcycles, and I look at them and I love seeing them. I ride most of them, not all at once, but, you know, I ride most of them. But sometimes it just becomes overwhelming. You look at it and say, oh, that one needs to – can I do the brakes in that one? Did I fix that tire? It just doesn't
1: – Of course. I'm hopeless.
0: And sometimes I fantasize about just having one bike.
1: Well, the other day I tidied out a bathroom drawer and I felt like I was breathing again, all that stuff. And I thought, why don't I do more of this? I never will. I'll never do more of it. I know I should. I know I feel better when I do it. But I'm not that person. And this is the angst, speaking of anvils, give me another anvil to carry of guilt that I'm not decluttering.
4: 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Follow Jonesy and Amanda on Instagram and Facebook.

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6: Hello, I'm Fee Papel. Aussie kids are being lured into joining online cults in what the FBI is calling modern terrorism. Police say the groups target young teens through gaming platforms, brainwashing them into hurting themselves. Authorities say the perpetrators gain clout by coercing victims to participate in violent acts. Climate Minister Chris Bowen is defending the pre-COP meeting after it failed to attract major world leaders. The opposition is calling the climate event a diplomatic disaster, but the minister says they weren't expecting prime ministers and presidents to attend.
7: This is the first pre-COP where world leaders have been invited at all. The president of Palau said if you get one, you're doing well because prime ministers and presidents don't go to pre-COP.
6: JB Hi-Fi's class action trial has kicked off today in the Victorian Supreme Court. The retail giant is facing landmark legal action accused of selling worthless warranties between January 2011 and December 2023. More than 8 million people could be in line for compensation. Fears wildfires through central Australia will be supercharged because of an invasive grass species. Environmental groups are calling for a federal inquiry into buffle grass, saying it should be treated as a priority. The grass was introduced as feedstock last century, but the Invasive Species Council says it'll create dangerous fire conditions as it dries out. And if Donald Trump thinks he's got a chance at a Nobel Peace Prize this year, he'd be wrong. While he thinks he deserves it, experts say the US president has been ruled out, with the committee saying the prize will go to someone who can withstand Trump's pressure. In sport, it's been a remarkable 24 hours for Roosters fullback James Tedesco. He's been named to headline Australia's 23-man squad for the Rugby League World Cup. After his side's NRL Grand Final win, Penrith's Isaiah Yeo will captain the squad. And Nick Riewoldt and Brendan Goddard will be among those inducted into St Kilda's Hall of Fame tonight. The club's past and present will be celebrated on the same night, with the Saints' best and fairest also to be awarded. That's the latest in news and sport.
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10: 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There's works on Berrimah Road between the Weybridge and Northern Cement. Wishart Road is closed for works between Kirkland Road and Hastings Steering. And Buskell Avenue is closed between Roystonia Avenue and Lakeview Boulevard with detours in place. 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
15: 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Bad Amanda.
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17: What a creep. I've heard them describe him as a drunken idiot.
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21: Jonesy and Amanda, those are names that you would never forget.
22: It's showtime.
23: Tell him he's dreaming. It's Jonesy and Amanda.
24: Stephen Curry, we love him. He's funny. He's sharp. He's a good. He's a quadruple gazillion threat. He's a writer. He's a performer. He's an actor. He's a singer.
23: He's good at digging holes.
24: He's good at digging holes.
23: Well, maybe
24: holes.
23: His character Dale was good at digging holes. Maybe Stephen's not.
24: That's
23: so
24: how
23: much.
24: Good an actor he was. You fell for
23: it. We believed it.
24: He's going to be joining us.
23: It's Jonesy and Amanda driving you home for Jam Nation.

0: It's Jonesy and Amanda driving you home for Jam Nation.
1: My eldest son, Liam, graduated with a Master's of Physiotherapy.
0: That's a big deal.
1: The ceremony was on Friday. It was just fantastic. But you know the person...
0: Will he get a little plaque?
1: Not a plaque, but he gets a little, you know...
0: A shingle?
1: Well, no, I guess not, but he did get...
0: What about one of those triangle-shaped things, you know, that you put on your desk?
1: Well, he doesn't have a desk. He works within a clinic and uses different rooms within it. So, because I asked him if he's going to put his... I guess it's a citation, his degree.
0: That's
1: what it is, his degree.
0: Yeah, he gets his degree in a frame behind him.
1: No, but he won't put it in a frame because a whole lot of different people use that same room.
0: Oh.
1: When you go to the physio...
0: Well, my physio, he's got all his degrees up on the wall.
1: Was it his own practice?
0: Yeah.
1: Well, Liam doesn't own the practice yet. But he only graduated on Friday.
0: Come on. What's the kids? What a slacker. Hurry
1: what
0: up, mate.
1: What a slowpoke. But the person who I thought was the most impressive person in the room on that day, not my son, it was the person who pronounced all the students' names.
0: Oh, yeah.
1: That's a hell of a job, and they did an incredible job.
0: No problems.
1: There's lots of different nationalities, pronunciations, languages, and they were brilliant.
0: Mm.
1: Which reminded me of this story that was on the news just a couple of years ago.
2: Thomas Jefferson University is apologizing for one of its graduation ceremonies. During the commencement yesterday, several names were dramatically mispronounced.
1: So I'll tell you what the names were, and then we'll hear how this woman tried to strangely phonetically pronounce them and stuffed it up.
0: Mm-hmm.
1: This name is Maeve Elizabeth Brostowski.
3: Maeve Lee Zubeth Brostowski.
1: Mm-hmm. Congratulations.
0: Well done.
1: Molly Elizabeth Camp. That's pretty straightforward.
3: Malena Zubeth Camp.
1: Malena Zubeth Kopp. That's how that came out. Her name was Molly Elizabeth Camp. Right. And who do you think she's trying to call across the stage here?
3: Thomas. Thomas.
1: His name was Thomas. She'd even bother with the surname. She just sort of gave up.
0: It's like Mr. Garvey. Remember Mr. Garvey?
1: Oh, Key and Peele. Yeah.
0: Can we play it, Mum?
1: Let's do it.
4: All right, listen up, y'all. I'm y'all substitute teacher, Mr. Garvey. I taught school for 20 years in the inner city. So don't even think about messing with me. Y'all feel me? Okay, let's take a roll here. Jay Quellen. Where's Jay Quellen at? No Jay Quellen here? Yeah.
5: Do you mean Jacqueline?
4: Okay. So that's how it's gonna be. Y'all wanna play? I've got my eye on you, Jay Quellen. Balake. Where is Balake at? Yes, sir.
6: My name's Blake.
4: Are you out of your goddamn mind? Do you wanna go to war, Balake?
6: No.
4: Because we could go to war.
6: No.
4: I'm for real. Now, Aaron, where are you? Where is Aaron right now? No Aaron, huh? Well, you better be sick, dead, or mute, Aaron.
7: Here.
4: Oh, man. Why didn't you answer me the first time I said it, huh?
7: Huh?
4: I'm just asking, you know, I said it like four times, so why didn't you say it the first time I said Aaron?
7: Because it's pronounced Aaron?
4: Son of a bitch! Get out of my goddamn classroom before I break my foot off in your ass!
1: So good.
0: Never gets old.
1: Well, let's do this. Mm-hmm. The tribal drum is going to beat four. They botched my name.
0: Like it.
3: Tom Mulme. Thomas. Thomas.
0: I like Tom Mulmey.
1: They botched my name.
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0: It's Jonesy and Amanda driving you home for Jam Nation.
1: My son's graduation and how impressive it is when they read all those names. They were absolutely perfect. Well, it sounded to me like they were. But what about this woman at the Thomas Jefferson University at a graduation ceremony? This name is Maeve Elizabeth Brostowski.
2: Maeve Lee Zubeth Brostowski.
1: Yep. This one is Molly Elizabeth Camp.
2: Marlena Zubeth Camp.
1: This, well, have a listen. Who do you think this might be?
2: Thomas.
1: That was Thomas himself calling out his own name from side of stage.
0: The tribal drum is beating. They botched my name.
2: Thomas.
0: Come on.
1: Hello, Bridget. Has someone stuffed up the name Bridget?
3: Yeah, so about 15 years ago when I was a waitress, I had a name tag and they read it out as Brigetti.
0: Brigetti.
1: B-R-I-G-E-T-T-E, like spaghetti.
0: Were you serving spaghetti?
3: Yeah, well, no. It was just at a pub and it stuck with me for years that now my friends call me Brigetti.
0: Brigetti, yeah.
1: Are you happy to be called Brigetti?
3: I mean, I'm Italian, so it kind of fits.
0: It works out okay. You know, I worked with a guy down the snow and his name was Paul and the printer said put it as Pavel.
1: So he was always then known as Pavel?
0: He just became known as Pavel. He was like a and he pretended to be a Swedish ski instructor.
1: Yeah, I'd bet.
0: Which I think paid dividends, if you know what I mean.
1: But that Dymo labeler has a lot to answer for.
0: Thank you, Bridget, or Brigetti. Cindy has joined us.
1: Hi, Cindy. Who stuffed up what?
4: Oh, throughout high school and throughout my whole life until I got married, my surname was Bronner, and everyone always called it Boner. When I got divorced, I kept my married name because
1: yes.
4: I didn't want to go back to that
1: Do
4: name.
1: People deliberately say Boner or their I just saw Boner?
4: They just saw Boner.
0: and you didn't want to go back to Boner.
1: No, so you married your first boyfriend to get rid of it. Thank you, Cindy.
0: Well done, Cindy. Kate.
1: Hi, Kate. What have you been called?
0: That's hard to muck up.
5: Oh, Jonesy and Amanda, I have been called Fluffy the cat by my own mother. So she was in a state of, I don't know, it was the 80s. She was probably hot cooking dinner for a bunch of us. Mm. And she turned around looking for a spoon. And I got, Thomas, Bridget, Kate, Fluffy, damn it, Kate.
1: And did your siblings hear that?
5: You know what? I was the only one at home. Even the cat wasn't inside.
0: Hey, Fluffy.
1: Fluffy. Wow. You know, please. At least I've never mentioned the dog's name when I'm trying to call out the children.
0: That's when you get into that rage.
1: Yeah.
0: You're yelling out everyone's name.
1: Yeah.
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0: Jonesy and Amanda driving you home for Jam Nation.
1: This is what we're talking about is the miss when they botch your name.
0: Yep.
1: This was from Thomas Jefferson University, a graduation ceremony.
0: Tom Mulmay.
1: Well, this was Maeve Elizabeth Brostowski.
2: Maeve Lee Zubeth Brostowski.
0: Yeah.
1: Good on you. Molly Elizabeth Camp.
2: Marlena Zubeth Camp.
1: Mm-hmm. And the aforementioned Tamome.
2: Tamome.
3: Thomas.
2: Thomas.
1: That's Thomas calling out his own name from the stage.
0: What about my own sister with Goonspie? Oh. She was working with Goonspie.
1: As a pilot.
0: For some months, she'd been working with Goonspie. And then they went out for work drinks. And she said, what about Goonspie? And they're going, who the hell's Goonspie? And they go, on his name tag. And they said, what, Giuseppe? Oh,
1: this woman is a pilot. But don't be frightened to fly.
0: It's okay.

0: Hello,
1: Melissa.
0: Wow, that's unusual. Thank you, Melissa. Wow.
1: Steve has joined us.
0: Hi, Steve. Who botched what?
2: Hey, g'day, Jamesy and Amanda. How's it going?
0: Very good. Well.
2: Yeah, look, it wasn't my name. Back in, and Jamesy probably wasn't even born, but I'll go back to the 70s. My mum was a very big fan of Kamal.
0: Mm-hmm.
2: So we got dressed up, went down for this dinner and show, and then the announcer comes, please give a very warm welcome to Kamal.
0: Oh,
1: Kamal.
0: No.
1: You know, and he copped a fair bit on Hey Hat Saturday.
0: Oh, no.
1: Thank you,
0: thank
1: Steve.
0: Thank you, Damien.
1: Damien
0: thank
1: has joined.
0: You, Steve. Oh, that was Steve.
1: There,
0: I thought you'd
1: Steve.
0: Stuffed his name up.
1: No, I said thank you, Steve, and now Damien.
0: Hi, Damien. Who stuffed up what?
3: How's it going? Perhaps from birth, Damien Owen, Orange Juice Smith, Damien Owen John Smith, but then also worked in one industry for near enough 29 years, and my name's Damien.
1: Yep.
3: And I got, and at the end, it was all paid out, said and done, I got the goodbye, Daniel.
0: Oh. Oh.
1: Oh, Damien. Nice. After all that
0: what
1: time.
0: What a sting.
1: Yeah.
0: Thanks, Goonsby.
1: And Heather has joined
0: hi,
1: us.
0: Hi, Heather. What have you been called?
4: Hello. Hi, Jamesy and Amanda. Well, in year seven, there was a boy in my year who had a lisp. So my name is Heather, and he couldn't say Heather, and he called me Heifer, as in a cow.
1: Yeah.
4: So, funnily enough, though, everybody now knows me. If you're really close to me, you know me as Heffy. So,
1: Heffy.
0: So it stuck with you.
1: Yeah.
4: It stuck with me, and I... From year seven to a 43-year-old, and I'm still a heifer.
1: And there's no malice in it because he's actually got
0: no,
1: a speech
0: right. impediment. No malice in it, but yeah, and I like how you've adopted it and made it work for you. You've
1: led into the heifer.
0: Yeah.
1: Heather.
4: Yes. That's correct.
1: Thank
4: That's
1: you. That's me. Thank you. No Goonsby?
0: No Goonsbys to be heard of.
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0: It's Jonesy and Amanda driving you home.
1: Stephen Curry has been keeping us entertained for decades. The Castle, an absolute breakout role, one of the most loved and iconic movies, of course. He's played so many things, but now he's becoming a king of a different castle. See what I did there?
2: Wow.
1: He's taking on... Thank you, Stephen. Wait till I finished.
0: Keep his fader down, Ryan. You're not supposed to pipe in during the intro.
1: He's taking on the role of King Arthur in his musical theatre debut in another cult classic, Monty Python's Spamalot. Stephen Curry, hi.
0: Okay, let the fader up. Here he is.
3: Am I coming through clearly?
1: Over.
0: You are. You're coming to us from your den. I can see behind you, you got some children's artwork, or are they your own artworks?
3: Well, I got my children's artwork. I put them up for you because they remind me of the artworks that you send me, Jonesy. They're very advanced, and there's a lot of finger work involved.
0: And to the left, left of you, is that a yellow Valiant Regal? Look at that, the old Valiant.
3: Valiant Regal. It was our family car growing up. I just had my 50th birthday, and my sister decided to put my head as Dale Kerrigan coming out of the back of it.
0: Great. You know, I remember those cars in the back in the old days before we all woke and everyone had to have child seats in the back of a car.
1: How woke.
0: We'd all jump in the back of station wagon, and that's where you just sat. You would just sit in the back of the station wagon like cargo.
3: Yeah, well, as the youngest of five, it was just me and the dog and all the bags, and we got to look out the back window to see who was about to kill us. So they're indelible memories from my childhood.
1: Stressful times.
0: They're great.
1: Let's talk about Spamalot. This is your musical theatre debut. How does that work?
3: Because no one was stupid enough to cast me in anything to this point. Oh, it's interesting, isn't it? After, I don't know, 35-odd years of being in the entertainment industry, I've kind of always watched musicals from afar and thought I'd like to do that, but I don't want to do anything too serious. And so Spamalot came along, and every bit in Spamalot that gets supposedly serious is the most ridiculous thing you've ever seen. So I thought, bang, right up my alley. Let's go.
1: To be in musical theatre, there's a certain stamina and consistency and resilience involved. This is, I know you've done your own shows before, but night after night after night, how are you training for this?
3: I have 7 understudies. So I fear that I'll probably only do one show. I'll do the opening night, hope that the reviews are good.
1: Get a hangnail and you're out.
3: No, look. You know what? The great thing about musical theatre, right? When you're a bit of an outsider to this particular platform, is that there are heaps of people who dance really well and can dance night after night and can do the can-can and can do all the stuff that I frankly can't do. But what I can do is really stupid faces, and I can hold a note.
0: You are the king. I always remember Dale when he's on the lake there, and he's just pulling that rude head. When he's out fishing for carp.
3: Yeah, my career has been basically a series of facial expressions up to now, Dunsey, which I'm sure you've noticed, Amanda.
0: You are, Mr.
1: Have you had to ensure your facial muscles?
3: Yeah, it's basically like Jennifer Lopez's bum.
0: It is.
3: My facial expressions are insured for never mind how much, but it's you know how Elon Musk just became a trillionaire.
0: Yeah. Mm-hmm.
3: Yeah, he looks at me and he thinks, if only.
0: If only. Your face, J-Lo's bum. That's
3: to get the money, I have to have my face mangled in some sort of unfortunate accident. So I don't know.
1: Might be worth it. The family's angling for that.
0: This is what we're all about. Recently I watched an interview. Someone asked Harrison Ford what Indiana Jones would say to Han Solo if they were to meet. So I'll pitch this question to you. J.J. Walker, the character you played in 10 Pound Poms, what would he say to Dale Kerrigan and vice versa?
3: He'd say, get a job, grow up, move out. I often get asked if there would be a sequel to The Castle. I said, well, it wouldn't be that good because Dale would definitely be still living at home.
0: He'd be home. He'd be so home.
3: And just digging the odd hole and basically achieving nothing for society.
0: And I think I think the older brother would be still in jail. He'd be a recidivist.
3: 100%, but he just fell in with the wrong crowd. He didn't mean to rob the service.
0: Yeah, but that's what they all say. And then he's walking around with a machete, chopping people up, and then he's back in jail again.
3: Yeah, we should pitch this to Working Dog. I can't imagine that had a problem with
0: it. Steve, it's always great to talk to you.
3: Did we talk about Spamalot?
0: Yeah, we did.
1: Yeah,
0: it's
1: remember,
0: you doing Monty Python singing.
1: You're not dancing. Okay. You're going to goon a bit.
0: And you've got 7 extras.
1: No, 7 understudies.
3: Yeah, seven understudies. Well, actually, Amanda, one of them. What are your nights like, Amanda?
1: Yeah, I'm already booked for the Tuesday, the Thursday.
0: Yeah.
3: Oh, okay, great. Okay, no worries. Because I'm on cooking duty at home. Though.
0: And I'll just keep my phone off silent in case you go.
1: Just in case.
3: Keep it there. You never know when it might ring. Yeah, I don't know. You wait daily.
0: Anyway, Stephen Curry, thank you.
3: You guys are legends. I love you.
1: Thank you.
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5: Hello, I'm Fee Papel. The Climate Minister is quite pleased with the turnout at the pre-COP meeting in Fiji. He's rejecting claims by the opposition that the climate event is a diplomatic disaster. Chris Bowen says they didn't expect any prime ministers and presidents to turn up anyway.
6: That's, I think, for the first time that we've invited world leaders to a pre-COP. It's a good opportunity. I think Linda can add further comments, but that's a good first step.
5: Fitness influencer Sam Wood has been suspended by his own company following DV allegations. The CEO of 28 Group saying the 46-year-old has been stood down indefinitely, with the company having zero tolerance for domestic violence. An investigation is underway following a police shooting in regional New South Wales. Officers were responding to reports of a car crashing into a tree. When they got there to check on the driver, he pointed a gun at them. They opened fire and he was hit with several rounds and died at the scene. Lawyers for the US woman who didn't die during a lethal injection say she remains in a critical condition. It's believed Krista Pike suffered brain damage during the botched procedure. The Tennessee governor calling off all executions for the remainder of the year and ordering an independent review. And Australia's auction clearance rate has fallen to a three-month low. The preliminary clearance rate fell to 48.2% in the past week, the lowest since late June. It follows two long weekends in major capital cities and another interest rate rise. New data showing the number of unsold homes has jumped more than 20% in the past year. In sport, West Coast says it's unlikely they'll trade for Geelong's Grian Myers. The contracted forward completed a medical with the club on Friday, but the Eagles don't think the Cats goal sneak will want to move west. The club is in the box seat, though, for out-of-favour Melbourne mid Jack Viney. In NRL, celebrations continue for the Roosters after their premiership double, with both the men's and women's team partying through the night after winning yesterday's grand final, with thousands of fans turning out for today's Fan Day in Sydney. That's the latest in news and sport.
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18: here. It's showtime.
19: Hello, it's Jonesy and Amanda. I almost feel that this is gemeticate, this particular subject.
20: Jan Etiquette, we're asking you whether you feel obliged to pick people up at the airport. Yeah. Dropping them off is one thing, but particularly in Sydney, it's horrendous and expensive and stressful to pick somebody up.
19: It's not easy. I'll pick up anyone from the Gold Coast.
20: From here?
19: I would drive from here to the Gold Coast to pick someone up because you could park right out the front and they get straight into your car.
20: But it's a lot to ask of someone. To pick them up from the airport, I think.
19: I think it's because of the airport itself.
20: Well, we're going to
19: Old days, you used to go along to the airport and you wave everyone off and it was a big deal.
20: And you'd throw streamers at the airport. It was really weird.
19: Straight into the turbine. And the plane couldn't go.
20: Gee, it looked festive though, didn't it?
19: Anyway, it is a can of worms, but I believe it's probably best suited to the Jonesy Demander Arms.
20: Okay.
19: And that's coming up. It's Jonesy Demander driving you home for Jam Nation.

0: It's Jonesy and Amanda driving you home for Jam Nation.
1: I'm going to take you back to 1968.
0: The year I was born?
1: Well, were you born in 68?
0: It's the 3rd of April, 1968, in case you're wondering when my birthday is.
1: And yet I know that you know this TV show. It premiered in 1968. The song lives on forever. Here it is. Banana Splits.
0: Yep. It ran for some time.
1: Yeah, it did.
0: Or did they just make it in one year and just keep repeating it forever?
1: Let's just get to this bit. Here I like this bit.
0: And they were driving it in those little amphibians.
1: Buggy.
0: But they were amphibious.
1: Why don't you just talk through the whole thing?
0: Well, I'm not ruining
1: get to
0: the
1: this
0: plot.
1: Bit. Etc. All right. Don't rub your face.
0: No, no.
1: The series ran for 31 episodes.
0: Did you know
1: Saturday
0: I almost
1: mornings.
0: Bought one of those amphibious vehicles? Their little dune buggies that they had, the six-wheeler, was on eBay.
1: How much?
0: It was a bit much. It was $5,000.
1: That's not much for an amphibious.
0: What are you, made of money?
1: For an amphibious vehicle.
0: Yeah, but it didn't work. The auction started at $1,000.
1: If it didn't work, obviously, we don't see them on the water ever.
0: Yeah, you do. I've seen one on the water. When I was a kid, I thought it was the greatest thing I'd ever seen in my life.
1: Anyway, this show was on in syndication, as they say, which means repeats for years and years and years and years and years. I was intrigued because I just looked it up because the Banana Splits were a band, big men wearing furry costumes, men or women, who knows. There was a feature-length comedy horror film adaptation in 2019. It was rated R, and the trailer, I just had a look at it, is quite disturbing. Have a listen.
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1: Wow.
0: That's horror.
1: That's horror. 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They're coming for you too.
0: Well, Sigmund the Sea Monster. Actually, he was a sea monster. He was supposed to be scary, but pretty lame, really.
1: Okay, Brendan. 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

0: Hello, it's Jonesy and Amanda driving you home.
1: I read an interesting dilemma. Was it a dilemma? It could be. Could be for you, Brendan, a can of worms, pub test, a whip poll, all of those things.
0: We've certainly got an intro for it.
1: Yes, that's right. But this is a very specific set of circumstances, but it broadens out.
0: Mm-hmm.
1: So listen to this. This man, he's a new father. He lives in Australia. He lives 2 hours from the nearest town.
0: Okay.
1: Rural Australia.
0: Which state?
1: I don't know.
0: Okay.
1: But his parents are coming from overseas to meet the baby. His parents are in their late 60s, so they're not elderly people. They're coming to meet the baby.
0: Mm-hmm.
1: They're flying internationally. I don't know from where or how long they'll have been flying, but they want him or them to pick them up at the airport.
0: The parents do?
1: Yeah. And he's saying, look, we live, it'll be a 4-hour round trip.
0: Mm.
1: There's a baby seat in the car. Even if the whole family doesn't go, if it's just him, he's away from home for 4 hours with a newborn and a wife at home. And he said to the parents, why don't you hire a car?
0: Mm-hmm.
1: And they said, we'd have to drive on the other side of the road. We're not comfortable with that.
0: Okay, so they're coming from the US?
1: Maybe parts Europe, of Europe? I don't know.
0: Germany.
1: And then he said, you can get the train because we're near a major train station. You get the train from near the airport straight
0: yep.
1: to us. And they said that it was too confusing. They didn't feel comfortable. They are really pressuring him to go and pick them up. And this is, as I said, a unique set of circumstances.
0: It's just interesting. So these parents, how old are they?
1: In their late 60s, as I said.
0: Late
1: so they're not 60s. They're not elderly people.
0: So if they were Gen X parents, we just do it. Gen X just gets stuff done. Like, I wouldn't expect my kids to come and pick me up if that situation was around the other way. If it was me. If
1: no.
0: I was coming into town, I wouldn't expect my – I don't pick up anyone for the airport.
1: We'll get to that in a minute. But in this circumstance, it's interesting. People were divided about this. Some people have said if someone's not willing to pick up their loved ones, it's a red flag. I'm sick of this red flag business. Give me a break.
0: No.
1: Picking up family members is a polite gesture. It's the least you could do if a loved one traveling to see you. If you've had a baby, the people who are coming to see you, your parents, whoever it is,
0: mm-hmm.
1: part of that duty is, yes, to look and meet the baby, but it's also to take care of the new parents. And if you're expecting them to spend 4 hours of their day with a newborn baby and a baby seat in the car, to come and pick you up,
0: mm-hmm.
1: that's not looking after the parents who are sleep-deprived.
0: I'm on the kids' side here.
1: I am too.
0: And okay, Sydney Airport, worst airport in the world to pick up anyone from.
1: Yes. And if,
0: worst
1: I agree.
0: They make it so hard.
1: They make it so hard. You pretty
0: dreadful.
1: Much have to park your
0: you
1: car.
0: You wouldn't even bother.
1: Get out of the car and spend $70 yep. on parking.
0: And then once
1: get
0: you
1: out of the car,
0: see the druid and you pass some shekels
1: and
0: across
1: then try and
0: arm.
1: Find a way. And then when they yeah. arrive, you take that suitcase, you wheel yeah. them halfway around the airport to get back to your car.
0: Sydney, the worst. Gold Coast. If you live in the Gold Coast, perfect airport. Gold Coast, you pretty much drive onto the tarmac, pick up your loved ones and get out of there.
1: Yeah.
0: Gold Coast is great.
1: But there's a
0: Adelaide's good. You know, Adelaide. Have you ever been to Adelaide?
1: Yes,
0: airport?
1: Of course I have.
0: They're good.
1: But there's a certain age you get to, and you've said this yourself, where you don't move a fridge for your friends, you don't move house for your friends. I think there's
0: I'll move one object, but not a bunch of objects.
1: For friends?
0: Yeah, yeah. So I'll move like a fridge, yes, but if moving house, once you're over 30, that's actually 40, okay? Once you're over 40, you get professional movers.
1: And what about picking up from an airport? I think, particularly in major cities where it's so hard, dropping off's one thing
0: because
1: you're going to swing by, open the door, kick them out.
0: Yeah.
1: The pickup is really, is a lot to ask of somebody.
0: Oh, definitely. Especially in Sydney.
1: Don't ask
0: Sydney,
1: anyone to pick you up from the airport.
0: Waste your time.
1: No, don't do it. Just don't do it. So why don't we make that bit a pub test?
0: I was thinking, is it a can of worms? But no, it's not or a whip pub.
1: Oh, we'll talk about it further. We'll hone the argument.
0: We'll hone it. Ooh. We'll hone the argument. This could be a good intro.
1: No, that's not a new segment.
0: Jonesy and Amanda's big hone.
1: No.
2: Jonesy and Amanda.
3: 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See the show.
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0: Jonesy and Amanda driving you home. When there's big issues to discuss and there's big, I was going to say, things to fry.
1: When there's big things to fry, we go into the fry pan where we have a kitchen.
0: No, that's another time. No, today is pub test, as Sam likes to say.
2: The good old-fashioned pub test.
0: It's the arbiter of what everyone thinks.
1: We were talking earlier about a very specific set of circumstances. A couple who have a newborn baby. The dad of the baby, his parents are visiting from overseas. He lives 2 hours. They live 2 hours from the airport, and the flying-in parents are expecting the newborn's parents to come pick them up at the airport. But let's have a broader discussion about picking anyone up from the airport. It's a lot to ask of somebody, and I would never ask somebody.
0: But as I said before, Sydney Airport put me off picking up anyone from that airport because they make it so hard.
1: They make it so.

0: from the airport.
1: And what sort of enraged me a bit when you said it's a red flag, don't you love your family if you don't pick them up from the airport? Jemai Rai, you went to Edinburgh recently.
2: Yeah, Mum and Dad, they dropped me off and picked me up.
0: Did they?
2: Yeah, they did.
0: And you're only gone for 3 days.
2: I know.
1: Yeah, I know.
2: I said to Mum, like, you don't. And it was 6 a.m., like, the pickup was at 6 a.m.
0: It always is.
2: Yeah.
1: Were they throwing streamers?
2: No.
0: Wow. And how far do you live from the airport? About an hour?
2: Yeah.
1: Duh.
0: Wow.
1: Have you given your dad the bottle of whiskey yet?
2: No, that's on the weekend.
1: Oh, okay. Gee, John, gird your loins. He won't get cirrhosis from drinking it because it's a thimble.
0: Picking up anyone from the airport, does this pass the pub test?
1: Yes. We'd love to hear from
0: Maybe
1: you.
0: Maybe we're just curmudgeons.
1: Maybe we are. Maybe we're just giant red flags.
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0: Hello there, it's Jonesy Demander driving you home. You know, I don't know about you, but it's been a hell of a week.
1: Let's get down to the pub.
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3: Yeah, the pub test.
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6: Stop it. It's not helpful.
1: We first started talking about picking up people from the airport because of a Reddit thread that I saw. And a man and his wife living in Australia, 2 hours from the nearest town. They've just had a baby. His parents are visiting from overseas to meet the baby. They're flying in and they expect him or maybe the entire family to drive a 4-hour round trip with a newborn baby or to leave the baby at home with the mother and abandon her for 4 hours, tired, sleep-deprived parents, to pick them up from the airport. They said they were confused. They didn't want to drive. They didn't want to take public transport. So it made us think about, even on a smaller scale, picking someone up from the airport. Are we curmudgeons because we don't want to do it? Dropping off, happy to do it. It's easy. Picking up is really hard.
0: I would never expect anyone to pick me up from the airport. Although I do when not expected, but when I go to the Gold Coast to visit my mother-in-law, my sister-in-law comes and picks us up. But Gold Coast Airport there at Coolangatta, it's rock star parking.
1: Yep.
0: Straight out the front. Yep. You literally get off the plane.
1: It's so hard in Sydney.
0: It's great.
1: You have to park, walk 100 miles. Pick someone up, pay an enormous amount of money, take
0: it's like you're
1: really
0: on Ninja
1: hard.
0: Warrior.
1: So this is the pub test today. Picking someone up from the airport, does it pass the pub test?
7: It applies to me perfectly because I'm literally on the way home now to get in the car to go pick up my mum and sister from the airport. I think it does pass the pub test because I would go and pick up my parents and anyone regardless because it's just what I do.
8: I live 20 minutes from the airport and I always offer to pick people up and drop them off, but I would never expect anyone to do it for me because it's usually out of the way and it's inconvenient. So I think if they offer, definitely say yes, but I wouldn't ask.
9: Look, I have no issue with it. I think it's quite an interesting discussion. I used to pick my daughter up all the time. It doesn't bother me, and it depends how you do it. Organise the time she arrives or who arrives. Meet in there at the table parking and pick them up.
10: I hate picking up anyone from the airport, but I just think 2 hours away or the 4-hour, you know, return trip is far too long. I think that the parents should be catching an Uber.
11: Mate, I live 25 minutes from the airport, so I'm the go-to guy to pick up. I worked at the airport for 30 years. I know every nook and cranny. I've never paid for parking there. And never pay to pick people up.
12: My dogs are probably going to get noisy because they're about to get to the beach. We have a bus service, and it's called the Gold Bus Service, but we call it the Nobody Loves Me Bus. And if anyone's going to or from the airport, we just drop them and pick them up as the Nobody Loves Me Bus. Dogs, you really are ridiculous.
0: The Nobody Loves Me Bus.
1: Dear me.
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10: 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On today's show, we got brand new Miss Her lyrics. 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More details coming up on today's show. 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

0: 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We're back. Also back are your misheard lyrics.
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2: Christian O'Connell's misheard lyrics.
0: All right, as we're playing back your misheard lyrics, if you hear this, it means that we agree with what you think you're mishearing. If you hear this, it means it's a miss. And for the great ones.
2: Instant Hall of Famer.
0: Now, previously we had two great Hall of Famers. Stephen had Linkin Park and What I've Done, Misheard Line and Wash Away the One-Eyed Dog. He really just nails that One-Eyed Dog line. Michelle Bastin had Hans Paulsen. And Boom Shalalo, and To Warm My Fat Behind.
3: So warm my fat behind.
0: It's so clear.
3: So warm my fat behind.
0: I don't know what he was meant to be saying. All right, brand new ones. Let's see what we've got this week. We've got Matty G's got Young the Giant, My Body. Original line, Stop the Train is Riding. Or sadly, is the train rotten?
4: Oh, no.
3: Stop, the train is rotten.
0: Yes. Simon Bismarck's got Heart to Heart, Rude, You Can't Make Me Act Right.
5: You can make me air fry.
0: Or is it You Can Make Me Air Fry? Still rocking our air fry. Remember they were huge for a while? They're still great.
5: You can make me air fry.
0: Yes, Simon, well done. Diana McDermott, Somber, Homewrecker. I don't want to talk down on you, lover. Or is it, I don't want to talk, Diana. It's soft in there, but he does not want to talk to Diana. She's the homewrecker. It wasn't Somber. It's bloody Diana. Yes, well done. You know, Prince is just one name, you know? Mm-hmm. So's Bob. No surname required, sir. Just Bob. We're double B.
4: Oh.
0: Bob. Bob. Wow. Christian, I've got a misheard. From the Temper Trap's new song, Sun Gazer.
6: Sun Gazer.
0: Or is it Some Geezer? It's going full Guy Ritchie. It's going, they've gone Cockney. They recorded it in London. Some Geezer.
4: Yeah.
0: I mean, they're channeling their inner Jason Statham there.
4: Has the accent.
0: He has some geezer.
6: Some geezer.
0: It doesn't. They're not even doing it in an Australian way. Some geezer.
4: Some geezer.
0: Geezer.
6: Some geezer.
0: That's my favorite one of a favorite for a while. One on Bob Double B.
2: Instant Hall of Famer.
0: AKA Bobby. Tammy Normington. Where are we getting these names from? I know we've been off for 2 weeks. We can't be just making up. Colonel Mustard's. Tammy Normington. Something from a kids' TV show, isn't it? Tammy Normington. Okay, let's go with it. Shine Down for My Sake. Original line, a paradox.
7: A pair of ducks.
0: Or is it a pair of ducks?
7: A pair of ducks.
0: Yeah. It's ducks. It's ducks. And Dan O'Reilly has got the Fontaine Starbuster. I want to see you alone. I want to sharpen the stone. Easy, sir.
8: I want to see you alone. I want to sharpen the stone.
0: This is a TV show. Uses this at the beginning.
9: Oh.
4: Yes. Yes, they do. What is it?
0: Oh, no.
4: What is this?
8: I want to see you alone. I want to sharpen the stone.
0: What is?
4: It's like a British.
0: It's a British
4: what?
0: Show. It's not Mobland.
4: It's Mobland.
0: Oh, it is Mobland. I had it but didn't. It's not Mobland.
4: Definitely rule that out.
0: Ah, forget that one. What kind of idiot would say that? Anyway, where was I? Okay, this.
8: I want to see you alone. I want Sharon Stone.
0: I want to see you alone. I want Sharon Stone.
8: I want to see you alone. I want Sharon Stone.
0: Yes.
2: Instant Hall of Famer.
0: Very, very good.
6: Sun-gazer.
0: Love that one. Says you back to my London times. All right, thank you very much for joining me, Mr. Lewis. As always, whenever you mishear them, email me. And thank you so much to everyone who still does this. Christian at christianoconnell.com.au.
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0: Christian O'Connell Show. All right, let me tell you about my weekend out of five. It's a 5 out of 5.
1: Yay!
0: 5 out of 5. Love I had that. An awesome weekend. It was actually just me and my two daughters and one of my daughters' boyfriend. We had a weekend together. I was kind of in charge. Oh. I know, which is rare. Well, like I said there, though, kind of in charge because my daughters are 19 and 22, so kind of in charge. Like when the VP is in charge for the weekend.
2: Right, yeah.
0: You know, he's not allowed to turn any the key codes, but he's kind of in charge. He's kind of in charge. Just had a great weekend. It was lovely. I was back to doing breakfast, lunch, dinner for everyone. It was a really, really good weekend. Mm-hmm. However, lunchtime on the Saturday, I'd spent ages. I roasted a chicken and I made a really healthy Caesar salad.
1: Yeah.
0: Right. So I roasted the chicken and I shredded it and arranged it into like a buffet so people could have how they wanted their own bespoke. You're adults now, girls. You're adults.
2: You
0: okay. You build your own Caesar salad adventure. A little bit of cost. Some people might like a bit more cheese than others. So anyway, we all sit down. Everyone's got their made up Caesar salad. And people are like, my two daughters are like, Dad, this is incredible. This is a beautiful, fresh. This is, I didn't know you could roast a chicken, which is the first one I've ever roasted. It's a monumental thing. Anyway, I've never seen a spit take in real life. You know, you've seen them in like sitcoms and comedy movies.
2: Yeah.
0: Where it's almost like the punchline before a joke. It's where Will Ferrell will say, wait, that's your wife? You know, and it's someone he slept with the night before. And then it's a, it all gets sprayed out. I've never seen one in real life. One sister did a spit take over her other sister and her food.
2: Oh. And was this in shock or in comedy?
0: In comedy.
2: Okay.
0: My eldest daughter, Ruby, had taken a hell of a long time painstakingly putting together this salad. The rest of us sat down like 5 minutes before and I went, you're right, can I help or anything? It really was like a work of art. And so I merely said when she sat down, take it easy with that Jenka salad. Youngest daughter just taken a huge swig of sparkling apple juice. Oh. This is relevant. Then spits, sprays it across the table at her sister, into her face, and more importantly, onto her food. She's not touched. Sparkling apple juice, sticky. Really sticky.
2: Sticky, fizzy.
0: It doesn't go, hilarity does not ensue like it does in the movies, in real life.
2: Oh, she was upset.
0: Very upset.
2: Okay.
0: All over the food.
2: Oh.
0: All over the food.
2: Your comedy's very dangerous.
0: It's so powerful, guys. So powerful. All over the food. A walk off to cool down. Oh. I now then have to become like a UN peacekeeper force with no actual powers. No powers.
2: But just like the UN.
0: Just be exactly like the UN, yes. To try and broker some kind of peace deal. Mm. It took a bit of time, but I suddenly was like, technically, they're 19 and 22, but this is like when they were 8 and 10.
2: Was your solution that the one whose food got spat on got to spit on the other one's
1: oh,
2: food?
1: No!
0: No! No! No! My solution at first was have my salad. She went, you've eaten half of it. I went, it's still a sacrifice.
1: So trying.
0: It's still a sacrifice. It took an hour to get the two sisters back.
1: Oh, no.
0: Lot of delicates suddenly going to one corner, then going over to another one, then going back to the other one. All of a sudden, I'm thinking, when am I going to get to eat? So much going on. It is hard being a dad sometimes. The UN VP dad with no powers. No powers.
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0: Homecoming in Home Safe Turf, where it's the peak of his fame in Sydney. Sydney through Melbourne into Adelaide by Friday. That would be incredible.
1: That would be.
2: Yeah.
1: That's
0: You're saying that would raise eyebrows. Code it now. Where do you think he's going to be Friday at 9?
1: I think he'll make it halfway to Sydney to Melbourne.
0: Only that in 5 days.
1: It's a long way to get to get a stranger down.
0: Not
1: the
0: a stranger. Not a stranger. No, think of him like the school hamster. Do you remember then you used to be able to take him in?
1: Yeah, but they don't sometimes like the school hamsters.
0: They don't make it. I hear, I can hear. One way of sorting out the headcount problems.
2: I know we're truly 100% relying on the listeners, and I do genuinely believe, you know, the bright side of the dial is where really good, wholesome listeners are. And I know we've got some T's and C's, which is I'm not allowed to stay or get into sort of dangerous situations or anything like that. So
1: you are the dangerous situation.
0: Yeah, but no, I don't think you understand. When the lawyers said he can't stay in listeners' homes, that wasn't about them. Interesting. Oh. It's all about perception in life, isn't it?
2: I've got
0: interesting way that you took it about your safety. Is there? It's the only way we can guarantee the public safety
2: okay.
0: is if you're in a secured location.
2: And I don't know. I know there's no money to
0: well,
2: be
0: well, you got an emergency fund of $200.
2: For the week?
0: Yeah.
2: Okay.
0: What do you think? Per day?
2: Okay, no.
0: You're not on that show anymore, mate. It's over.
2: The cheapest place I can find in Brisbane tonight is a place called Chili Backpackers for $64. That's a shared room with 8 people.
3: Oh.
2: Now, I don't want to use up my whole $200.
0: No, you want to keep those. You keep those big bucks to yourself, buddy. Go splashing it on the first night in a share with 6 backpackers. Then they'll be drunk and crazy Europeans and Brits.
2: Oh, I don't know. But it says free coloured TV as well. So.
0: Oh, wow. Yeah. Oh.
2: So I am begging the listeners. All over
0: No. Oh. Let's not use the word begging.
2: Okay.
0: It's not the right language here.
3: Appeal.
0: It's appeal. Yeah. Kindness of strangers.
2: Yeah.
0: And we're not strangers on this show.
1: You're right.
0: It's a family. It's a village.
2: Happy to plug as well, right? I will plug your business away if you loan a local. Own a local?
0: I thought you said if you own a opal mine. Have you got an opal?
2: I'm panicking, please.
0: Well, already the bright siders are gathering.
2: Oh, okay.
0: Yeah, I know. That's what I'm thinking too. Okay, let's... Well, Jazz, she's heard this appeal and...
4: Jazz on the Gold Coast. I'm an Uber driver. I'm going up to Brisbane today anyway, so I'm happy to pick up Pete and bring him back to the Gold Coast, and the rest is up to you guys.
0: That's some movement already.
2: Yeah, go to hell, Chili Backpackers in Brisbane.
0: That's not the spirit.
2: Sorry,
0: thank a village by going go to hell. There's pure, the poor Brazilian cleaners right now listening to the show. Hang on, Caitlin's sister-in-law, Caitlin's sister, I didn't know, she had a sister called Rochelle. She would have a sister called Rochelle.
5: Yeah, makes sense. Hey, it's producer Caitlin's sister, Rochelle, here.
0: I was at the wedding, no sister.
1: I think she had two brothers.
0: Yeah. Have you got a sister, secret sister?
6: She's my sister-in-law. She's married to
0: she
6: one
0: forgot.
6: Of my brothers. I call her my sister.
0: All right, so does she.
1: So sister's married your brother?
0: Yeah, okay. Well, hey, listen, don't judge. Like I said, one big village.
5: Hey, it's producer Caitlin's sister, Rochelle, here. We heard about Pete, and we're away at the moment. We have a place in Tweed Heads, and we're happy to leave out a key for him if he needs somewhere to stay.
3: Wow.
0: There's just a bit of a gap.
2: Okay.
0: You know. But yeah, and it's called Pass the Pete.
1: Yeah, we just need one more leg.
0: Yes.
1: Yes, you'll have to get from Gold Coast to Tweed Heads. That's okay, on you. So
0: are you paying along with this?
2: No, I'm just writing it down. I haven't got a map.
0: You seem to be confused about the gap. The gap is all... You've got to do some work.
2: I haven't got a map in front of me. And I'm just
0: We're
2: trying
0: not
2: to
0: your flight centre.
2: sorry.
0: Appears to be doing everything and you're doing nothing.
2: I'm just wondering if Brisbane is Gold Coast first or Tweed Heads, or is it going back
0: and forth? Oh, my word. If only there was an easy way to have a look on a map.
2: Oh, yeah.
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14: 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A highly contagious virus, it's found in the ground and is easily spread by other infected dogs. 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

0: Christian O'Connell's show. Time for today's Time Waster on World Vision Day. We're looking for your iMovies. iMovies. Butch Cassidy and the Sunglasses Kid.
1: Gold.
0: Children of the Cornea.
1: Gold.
0: One of your favourite movies is The Chronicles of Riddick, of course.
1: Yes, of course.
0: You love that. What about The Monocles?
1: Gold. Three gold.
0: No point working too long. Specs in the City.
2: Yeah.
1: Oh,
0: Carrying
1: yes,
0: the Gals. Yeah. Love to have a couple of frothies and head down to Specsavers.
1: Yes, they do. Silver
0: Plus.
1: Oh,
0: yeah. Four Eyes and a Funeral.
1: Silver.
0: And Sty School Musical.
1: Oh, Little Sty.
0: Little Sty.
1: How painful.
0: Yeah.
1: Silver Plus.
0: All right, what have you got? iMovies.
1: Spec Saving Private Ryan.
0: Oh, very good. Best one of the year. Gold Plus.
1: He loves those eye tests.
0: Oh, my God. He can't help himself.
1: Tom Ford versus Ferrari.
2: Oh, very good.
0: Oh, that's very fancy. Oh, gosh.
1: John McClane's having a little sook. He's having a little cry.
0: Stay Hard?
1: Cry Hard.
0: Oh, wow. Yeah, silver.
1: And oh, no, what's happened to the Cat in the Hat?
0: Oh, no.
1: He's got a cataract in the hat.
0: Oh, no, he must be getting on a bit. The old milky eye. What have you got? All right, let's have a look. We've got some great iMovies coming in. Dirty Glancing.
1: Silver Plus.
0: Retina Ralph.
1: Silver.
0: Indiana Jones and the Temple of Zoom. Got to zoom in on everything. Take a photo, pinch and go.
1: Gold.
0: Selena and Macedon, well done. I Sty instead of I Spy.
1: Silver.
0: Look who's talking. No, really, who is talking? I can't see.
1: Gold.
0: Coach Stigmata.
1: Gold. That's mental.
0: Well done, Glenn Webber. The Glare Witch Project.
1: Silver Plus.
0: There Will Be Bloodshot.
1: Gold.
0: Harry Potter and the Optometrist Stone.
1: Silver.
0: Yeah. They don't have a stone. Fantastic Four Eyes.
1: Gold.
0: Well done, Matthew. Eye Patch Adams.
1: Silver Plus.
0: John Wink.
1: Gold.
0: Well done, George. Me, Myself and Iris.
1: Silver Plus.
0: Wiley, were you peeping? I don't think that's an eye condition. It's a different kind of situation.
1: Gold.
0: The Pink Eye Panther.
1: Silver Plus.
0: Well done, John. Battlestar Macular Degeneration.
1: Silver.
0: Freddie Hollows versus Jason. Oh, that's good.
1: Gold.
0: Wow, wait.
1: Very good.
0: Incredible. Well done, Sam. Meet the Bifocals. I was hoping for a Bifocals one.
1: Gold.
0: Well done. Who's that? Kenny Thompson, well done. Meet the Bifocals is brilliant. Casablanca.
1: That's good too, Gold.
0: Carol, well done. Optometrist Prime.
1: Silver Plus.
0: Mad Cataracts.
1: Silver.
0: Winnie the Pupil.
1: Silver.
0: Horn, here's a 2-for-1 deal. Must have gone to Specsavers.
1: Hey, Gold.
0: Well played, Andy. New glasses for old men. How dare you?
1: Gold.
0: How very dare you? Wear these with style. All right, who's winning a brand new pair of glasses from our great friends at Specsavers?
1: Kelly Thompson, meet the bifocals.
0: Yes, well done. That's the Christian O'Connell show for today. We need your help. We need your help to pass Pete around the five cities. We'll find out where did he stay tonight on tomorrow's show. Also, if you ever have a misheard lyric, email me. You could be having a Hall of Fame on next Monday's show. Christian at christianoconnell.com.au. Thanks for joining us. 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
15: Welcome to the 80s at 8. Shane Bryan with you. Tonight, we take a look at an 80s icon and ask the question, where are they now? Not gotta cut loose. Kenny Loggins was the movie guy. It seemed he was on every movie soundtrack. But before that, he was a yacht rocker. And now, well, he's embraced the yacht rock again, even doing yacht rock cruises. We'll take a look at what Kenny Loggins is doing now. That's coming up tonight. Right now, though, let's get underway with 1927. That's When I Think of You. You're on the 80s at 8.

0: You're on the 80s at 8, Shane Bryan with you, and that was John Lennon, Watching the Wheels from 1981. Time to take a look at a classic 80s artist and ask the question, where are they now?
1: Where are they now? The 80s stars you couldn't escape. But what happened next? From chart toppers to cult legends, let's find out where they are now.
0: Kenny Loggins is our artist tonight that we're taking a look at the life of. He has had one of the most fascinating careers in music. He first emerged in the early 70s as one half of Loggins and Messina, helped create the laid-back California sound that decades later would earn him the label Yacht Rock. Songs like Danny's Song and Your Mama Don't Dance made him a star, but his biggest songwriting triumph came when he co-wrote a song with Michael McDonald. Recorded by the Doobie Brothers, it became a Grammy-winning classic and is now considered one of the defining songs of the yacht rock era.

It deserves its place as the theme song for Yacht Rock. But that wasn't the only theme song that Kenny Loggins actually did. In the 80s, Kenny seemed to own the cinema. He became Hollywood's soundtrack specialist, and it all started with Caddyshack.

I'm All Right was from Caddyshack, Danger Zone from Top Gun, Meet Me Halfway from Over the Top, and of course, Footloose from Footloose. Topped the charts around the world, became one of the biggest movie songs of the decade. So where is he now? Well, Kenny officially finished what he billed as his farewell tour in 2023. But we all know that retirement doesn't agree with everyone. It certainly didn't agree with him. The 79-year-old has continued making special appearances, releasing new music with Michael McDonald, the subject of a new documentary, Kenny Loggins, Conviction of the Heart, which premiered in 2026 this year. And it looks back over his remarkable career. He's also re-embracing his status as one of Yacht Rock's founding fathers, with appearances connected to the growing Yacht Rock revival and even a Yacht Rock cruise planned for 2027. Now that's a cruise I'd love to be on. From smooth Californian rock to chart-topping movie anthems and to becoming an unlikely Yacht Rock icon, Kenny Loggins has just about done everything in music. Here's the song that turned Kenny Loggins into the 80s superstar. This is Footloose. You're on the 80s at 8.

0: You're on the 80s at 8, Shane Bryan with you, and that was the Bangles' Walk Like an Egyptian. The song actually comes from songwriter Liam Sternberg after he watched passengers on a rough ferry crossing. As people stumbled around trying to keep their balance, he thought that they looked like the figures that he'd seen in ancient Egyptian artwork. One strange little observation later, and he had a worldwide number one hit. Coming up after the break, Donald Fagen and IGY, What a Beautiful World. What a beautiful world this will be. What a glorious time to be free. Leave it to Donald Fagen to turn a scientific event into a pop classic. The title actually stands for International Geophysical Year, a global science project from the late 50s. Fagen took all the optimism and futuristic predictions from that era, wrapped them into one of the smoothest songs of the 80s. That's up next on the 80s at 8.
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0: You're on the 80s at 8. Shane Bryan with you, and that was Paul Young, Every Time You Go Away, from 1985. Hey, it's time to go back to 1986 to find out what album is hitting 40 years this week.
1: Mullets were flying, synths were soaring, and 1986 gave us the soundtrack to a generation. And 40 years later, it still sounds just as big. Time to go back to 86.
0: This month marks 40 years since Talking Heads released True Stories. Released on the 7th of October, the album was inspired by David Byrne's quirky little film of the same name. It wasn't your typical Talking Heads record. Byrne was fascinated by everyday small-town America and filled the album with offbeat characters, unusual stories, and songs that sounded like snapshots from life in the suburbs. The standout track was one that hit MTV very hard, Wild Wild Life.

It became one of the band's biggest MTV era hits, and it was definitely a wild, wild life. The video was packed with celebrity impersonators and helped introduce Talking Heads to a whole new audience in late 1986. Now, what's interesting is that while the film actually featured actors singing many of the songs, the band also recorded their own versions for the album. Four decades later, True Stories remains one of the most unique records of the 80s, blending art rock, pop, and Burns' wonderfully strange view of the world. I'll tell you what, if you get a chance, check it out. It's a fascinating film and it's a great album. True Stories, celebrating 40 years on Wednesday. Coming up, we go back to 1987 with the Hoodoo Gurus.

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0: Well, that wraps up the 80s at 8 for tonight. Tomorrow night it is Chart Tuesday and we go back to October 1981 with Billy Squire and The Strokes. Was that the number one song in October 1981, or was it Lionel Richie and Diana Ross with Endless Love? I know what I'm putting my money on, and that will be tomorrow night on the 80s at 8. We'll take a look at the top five in Australia, what's happening around the US and the UK, and who was touring in October 1981. That's tomorrow night on the 80s at 8. We'll catch you then. Thanks for keeping me company.
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1: Sure was.
3: I was a cherub. I was 7 years of age at the time.
2: Really? Mm-hmm. What were you doing?
3: So they had this show called Romper Room. It'd be like, you know, a classroom kind of style thing.
2: Yeah.
3: And there'd be certain stuff that you would do throughout it. And the mascot was a bee.
2: Mr.
3: Doobie.
2: Mr. Doobie.
3: I know.
2: Sorry.
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1: And we've got record numbers of backpackers in Australia at the moment. 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
7: Christian O'Connell Show. We're back after our break. Good morning, Pats. Great
8: morning.
7: To see you.
8: You too.
7: You look vivid.
8: Vivid. Refreshed, maybe. It's all the sleep. The 11 a.m. sleep-ins did continue. It was fantastic.
7: Sure. Pats isn't joking about those 11 a.m. lie-ins as well. You know what the sad thing is? Because you look incredible right now. We all feel good. We have that glow where we've caught up with sleep.
8: Yes.
7: Sadly, by Friday, we're back to being Benjamin Buttons and shells, husks, hollowed out. Hollowed out. You can't enjoy this state.
9: No.
7: It's so brief.
8: It's like the honeymoon period.
7: And it evaporates quicker than an actual honeymoon period. Good morning, Rio. Welcome back.
9: Good morning. Thank you.
7: And good morning, intern Pete.
10: A very good morning, everybody.
7: All right. So how was everyone's break? Patsy, what did you get up to?
8: We had a massive, just sort of a homestay, which was lovely, but had a massive weekend just gone. Went to the Melbourne Royal Show, which ended yesterday. Fabulous this year. So took my 15-year-old and a couple of her mates.
7: And she's still enjoying it?
8: Oh, she loves it. It's different, you know. Show is different now, whereby you just hand over the money at the gate and then see them in about 5 or 6 hours. Whereas it used to be, you know, like get a photo with the lamb, go through the animal nursery, go.
7: And that's just your husband, Chris.
8: That's right.
7: He loves getting that photo with the lamb.
8: He loves it every year without.
7: He loves that. He's got a whole album of those favourites.
8: So we did the show on Friday, which was just absolutely fabulous. Another brilliant year. There is something for everyone at that show. Sydney Easter Show is just as iconic. They're brilliant events where the bush comes to the city. And then Saturday night, we took her to Conan Gray, which is an American singer I knew very little about, only that I had to get tickets for her last Christmas. But he was fantastic.
7: Wow.
8: He was so, so good. Packed Rod Laver Arena. It was brilliant. And I love...
7: It's amazing. There's so many artists that come here, right? And sell out big rooms. Yeah. You know, that's like 10,000 people. We have no idea on Gold who they are.
9: Never heard that name before in my life.
7: Unless you had a hit 25 years ago, buddy, you ain't getting on this platform.
8: Surely you've heard of him though, Rio.
9: No, I've never heard
8: of him. Are you serious? Even Rios hasn't even heard of him. He's fantastic. It was the first time he'd played.
7: Sounds like
8: Rod
7: a country
8: Laver.
7: Singer.
8: Well, yeah. You know, there was, I think he must be from Dallas or somewhere because he kept calling everyone, y'all. How you all going in Melbourne?
7: Oh, yeah. There's only one place in America that could be. That screams Dallas. Yeah, there's right. No other many states where they speak like that. All southern states. Y'all, how y'all doing?
8: It's all y'all. But it's the first time, apparently, he's played at Rod Laver. He's done smaller stadiums. So he was, you could tell he was just savouring the moment. But
9: it's like when you first play Madison Square Gardens, but better. Rod
7: so
9: Laver.
7: Much better.
9: Yeah.
7: It goes on the totem pole. Laver is at the top. Just by Margaret Court.
8: Anyway, his latest album, he wears his get-up is in a sailor's outfit, right? So everyone, all the kids are dressed up. You can tell.
7: Wait,
8: I'm
7: was
8: old.
7: It a children's show?
8: No, it wasn't. No, but he wears his
7: don't really have outfit change. Don't see Mick Jagger going and changing off way through into his sailor's outfit.
8: It was quite cute. Well,
7: you see the American Wiggles.
8: No, it was fantastic. He had this sailor's outfit. So all the kids were dressed in sailor's outfits. And, you know, you'd know with daughters, the prep coming up to a concert.
7: Trust me,
8: like
7: I'm not letting them in a room at night with a man dressed as a sailor. Just say, stranger danger. No. You're on my list, Conan. You're on my list.
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0: Christian O'Connell's show. So the two grand finals both end in heartbreaking fashion. They just do, well, depending what team it is. But one point is such a cruel, heartbreaking way for a grand final to be lost and won by just one point.
1: Yeah.
0: Heartbreaking yesterday. I saw on the news over the weekend there was a Knights superfan who is a tattooist, and he closed last week, only open in Newcastle for Knights fans. He dedicated his entire week to inking Knights fans. Oh, I couldn't help but think of him yesterday. Goes, I hope they weren't having tattoos like declaring.
1: No, they were. I saw some on the news. There were like 2026 premieres.
0: No, Newcastle. No. Did you not watch Wharfie Time? Not this year. You can't declare anything in this wildly unpredictable year.
1: And it seemed like everything was going to them winning. Like they had a fairy tale run, and then again, heartbreak right at the end.
0: Because didn't the Knights finish last
1: year? Wooden Spoon last year. Yeah.
0: It's incredible story.
1: Yeah.
0: But really, really heartbreaking.
1: Yes. Yeah.
0: Now, one thing I want to talk about, Melbourne. In Melbourne, over the weekend, 2 a.m. Saturday morning, another earthquake.
2: Yes. What's,
0: I mean, really, it woke me up. I was terrified.
2: Oh.
0: It was really full on.
2: Yeah, it was 4.8. That's a decent size on the Richter.
0: But because there'd been no warning, I actually thought, is this it? Because you know when you're in the middle of the night, you're not really fully thinking anyway. Yeah. It's not like we're trained for earthquakes. Mm. We don't all live on the San Andreas Fault. It came out of nowhere, and it's the middle of the night, and I thought, oh my God, is this how it ends?
1: Oh. Yeah. How did you feel in that moment?
0: Sad. I was alone in my bed. My wife was away.
2: God, no.
0: God, I'm going to die in my bed? I go to the next mystery in a bed.
1: I wasn't in Melbourne. What was happening? Was it shaking?
0: Do you not know? I mean, have you never heard of an earthquake? happening? Glitter cannons. A Mardi Gras broke out, Rio. It's an earthquake. What happened? Yeah, there's shaking involved.
1: Were your vases falling off the shelves?
0: Why would I have vases? Just because I'm English. You think I have a mantelpiece in my bedroom with vases?
2: I didn't even feel it. I slept right through it.
0: Yeah, but I mean, if you drink as much as that the weekend. Yeah. And by the way, that last break when Patsy said she had a big weekend, an earthquake couldn't wake her.
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0: Christian O'Connell's show. This morning, my way into work, I was at some traffic lights, and I saw there was a great big advertising hoarding by a church asking for donations for the church roof.
1: Mm-hmm. Oh.
0: Had a funny tagline.
2: Give it to me.
0: Our roof is holy.
2: That is really
0: straight away. It's making me laugh.
2: Take my money.
0: I was grateful for it. I was made a note of the website. I'll kick some shekels your way, church, for an early morning laugh at 5:10. I appreciated it. It's
1: really
0: a good gag up there. But then I also thought, the state of church roofs all over the world, they're screwed. No, they're really bad. Who are the shameful tradies? I'm looking at you, fellow Irishmen. I'm looking at you, Irish tradies, roofers. Who is going around with the karma of ripping off God? But that's a quote you want to get right. This is God's ceiling.
2: You get up to those pearly gates, you go, really? You get good luck.
0: The next step is heaven or down off the roof to hell. You don't rip off God. The audacity to rip off God. It's God's ceiling. But same in the UK. I mean, they're screwed there because the churches are so old. I even remember 2 years ago at my mother-in-law's funeral, since we got down, the lady priest said, hey, just in front of you, you'll see the QR code to donate to the roof.
2: Oh, they've got a QR code
0: oh,
2: now.
0: Yeah. Oh, yeah. Hey, listen, trust
2: tray.
0: Me. If the church were, however you've got your money, be paid.
2: Shake you down as
0: yes,
2: you come
0: yes,
2: in.
0: Yes, yes. Be paid. Reference G-O-D, roof.
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0: Christian O'Connell's show. So, Patsy, I'm not sure if you're aware of this, but we have a new team member. I know sort of the goings-on with the show. You sort of keep yourself at arm's distance.
1: Morning.
0: I was catching up with, he's Pete, intern Pete, by the way, if you're wondering who that other guy is. I spoke, caught up with producer Caitlin yesterday, and she said that she called Patsy, and Patsy more or less hung up after 10 seconds.
1: No, I did not.
0: Yeah, everything's good. Yeah, I'm out and about. Yeah, see ya.
1: I wasn't available. I was at Bunnings, I'll have you know. And nothing interrupts a Bunnings trip and a sausage.
2: No service.
0: Now, I spoke to producer Caitlin. I said, hey, listen, the new person, I was on a Teams call on Thursday. Pete, you were there as well. Yeah. And the new girl was on that. But she had the spelling of the name was a very different one than when Pete and I interviewed her.
2: Mm-hmm. Oh. It certainly was. And I'm someone who can't spell, so even I was confused. If it was it was just spelled very weirdly.
0: So I said to producer Caitlin, the new girl, right? I thought her name was Annalise. Caitlin then said, oh, yeah, it's that. Or and then gave me two other options. And I said, well, what does she prefer to be called? Everyone has a default as a name. And then, so there were three ones Caitlin was sort of sprouting. And then she said to me, or something might just come up on air. I went, so there's three or four options.
3: It's like how Patsy knows how to name pets. Maybe Patsy can think of a better name that suits her energy.
0: I even tried to find her in the internal email system. She doesn't exist.
3: Yes, no, I had that problem as well. Oh.
0: So, welcome to the show. So, are you Annie, Annalise? What would you prefer?
4: Honestly, I haven't thought this through. Oh. I accept anything, really.
0: Oh, my God.
1: No, Annalise.
0: Now that I've accidentally recruited the third chuckle sister. You arrive on air. The first thing you say is, I haven't thought my name through. Have you got a driver's license? Can we have a look at that for you?
4: So legally, my name's Annalise. My whole family calls me Annalise, so it's not like an in trouble thing. But all my friends call me Annie, and in radio they call me Annie. But I spell it with a Y, and that's been like that since year four.
0: No. You spell it like Annie the musical.
4: No, it's with a Y.
0: Yeah, I saw that on the Teams thing, and I was like, no. Yeah. This is, I'm afraid to label this, it looks like a bogan spelling.
4: Oh. Yeah. I didn't pick it. A girl in year four passed me a note, and that's how it was spelled, and that's how it's been ever since.
0: I love this. I love your origin story. I'm selling this to DC Comics. We're going to build a whole multiverse. So what would you like to be known by us on the team? And seriously, welcome as well.
4: Yeah. Annie is good.
0: But with a Y.
4: With a Y, please.
0: Yeah, with a Y.
3: Annie
0: with a Y.
3: Okay, Annie with a Y. Producer Annie with a Y.
0: And then the question mark at the end.
3: Annie? Producer Annie?
1: An upward inflection.
0: Annie?
4: Yeah, Annie?
0: Yeah.
3: Now, I feel compelled to report something now.
0: Just I just need to add one thing.
3: Okay, sorry.
0: Intern Pete interviewed you, and the first two or three minutes, I actually thought this interview is over. Oh. Because, bless you, you were fangirling about being in the same room as Intern Pete.
5: Yeah, it did happen.
0: You went, I cannot believe I'm in a room with Intern Pete. And I went, that's how I feel every morning. But we must play the hand we're dealt.
5: It was a moment, wasn't it, Christian? Because you asked a lot about my old show, what I worked, and you gave me my own work history, which I didn't really.
0: I actually thought, Annie, you were making a podcast about the life and times of Pete Tepler, or you were deep undercover, a takedown sting.
5: Are you still a fan, Annie, with Y?
4: Yeah, I'm a fan. I actually had a Snapchat memory come up of Pete, and it was in 2018, and I was interning but just watching him work.
5: Oh.
3: Was that pre-veneers, post-veneers?
0: Was he in his early 40s there? We're still trying to have him.

0: Now, what were you about to say?
1: Sorry, I do feel very compelled to report this just so there is a record and I am keeping myself
2: at
1: arm's distance from this.
2: That?
1: No, I walked in on producer Annie with a Y's first day.
3: Annie?
1: And what do I see but producer Caitlin sitting down and producer Annie with a Y.
0: Not a foot rub.
1: Giving her a massage.
0: Oh, I wasn't far off. No, that is not right.
1: I had to take a photo as photographic.
0: That is not right. It's not right. Work safe, guys. There can be no touching and rubbing. There can be no team. I can't make this clearer. I didn't really, first day back, not even the first hour back, I've got to intervene. We cannot have employee massages.
2: No, it's not
0: and that's coming from a white middle-aged guy. You really can't.
1: I didn't. Can you even explain why, how that situation
4: I simply had a very sore shoulder.
0: It ain't right. Okay, well, I might have a sore buttock or something. I can't go around wandering out there going, who will make this better? Who?
4: I simply had just stated that I'd had a sore shoulder, and Annie with a Y said, my mum's a physio. Would you
0: go and book in to see her professionally and fill out that new onboarding form.
4: She said, would you like me to give you a massage? And I said, thank you. That would just right, just a bit of attention spoke.
1: We did not endorse this.
0: Another Snapchat memory. Us sitting down with human resources about what a work safe practice is. Okay, I really hope I don't have to say this, but listen, Annie, welcome to the show, but there can be no massaging team members. It's all going very well.
5: I'm tired, Grandpa.
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1: Look, you don't look at the account until you have to, right?
2: Oh, I never look at my account. 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
1: Well, I did that. 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
1: What the hell?
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0: Christian O'Connell Show. We want you to tell us about your weekend now. Rate your weekend out of five. Intern Pete, what's it for you?
1: Yeah, it's a 1 out of 5. I tried to come in all positive, but unfortunately it's only a 1 out of 5.
0: Oh, no, what's happened?
1: Look, it started off all right. I went to the gym on the weekend with my friend Brett. He has a free membership, so I got in for free as well. That's always a bonus, not having to pay for the gym, which is great.
0: You glide through life barely paying for anything the traditional way.
1: Yeah, absolutely. Yeah,
0: Are you constantly like messaging friends going, are you working out? Have you got a plus one?
1: Yeah, well, basically, yeah.
0: Have you got a guest pass?
1: Little life hacks, you know what I mean? Just know people who know stuff and who know how to get into things for free. So anyway, that was the good part. The bad part was, for everyone in Sydney, they would know that on Saturday we basically had a giant storm that came out of
0: nowhere. It was incredible. We had the earthquake in Melbourne. You guys had really bad severe flash floods.
1: Yeah, absolutely. It was crazy. So I was out and about with friends and we just you couldn't move out of anywhere because the street, the water was so high. There was hail. It was like car damages. It was just something that just came out of nowhere. The weather app did not predict that.
2: And wait, really? There was no heads up about the giant storm?
1: Not literally. Like,
2: you know, hard to believe.
1: It was absolutely crazy. So I was out and about. Being honest, I did have a couple of beers and I had a phone call from my neighbour who said, "We're upstairs and we're starting to flood."
0: Upstairs?
1: Yeah, they're upstairs. So yeah, you better be careful. Anyway, look, I probably should have taken the phone call a little bit more seriously. So I came home Saturday night to my entire house flooded.
0: Wait, you didn't rush back or anything like that?
1: I just thought,
0: how can anyone live like this?
1: No.
0: The upstairs people are flooding.
2: Oh, the downstairs.
0: That means
2: fine.
0: You're submerged.
1: Yeah, okay. So, yeah, hear my logic. See, my house is on a bit of a lean at the moment. That's for another reason.
0: Sydney with those hills around every corner.
1: Because I'm in Darlinghurst.
0: Nothing on that spirit level of Sydney. Nothing is on the flats.
1: So my logic was, well, you know what? If there is water leaking their side, it'll probably go down to the back end of the garden.
2: No, but how do you think the water gets up?
0: Yeah.
1: No, you're absolutely right. So I've caught the water from above theirs and mine. So basically my apartment was flooded. It is still flooded. It is opened at the moment, still drying out at the moment. Like, I've got wooden floors. Can I just say, by the way, rainwater makes your floors beautifully shiny, by the way. So it was the cleanest my floors have been for quite some time. But honestly, I've had a bit of damage. I've lost a carpet. I've lost, I think they'll have to replace the bottom of the cupboards.
3: Oh, no.
0: So they probably decayed and rotted then because you were so slow to react.
1: Yeah, no. And look, if the real estate agent is listening this morning, I did rush home. It was obviously quite urgent. Yes, I did put all the towels down.
0: After a night out.
1: So if there is anyone there that has some more towels, I've got to get myself some nice Sheridan towels again today because I've...
0: To put on the floor?
1: Well,
0: you're going to get your cheaper Anko ones. No. You didn't break out the Sheridans.
1: I had to use out everything I had to try and dry the house out. So the aircon is running this morning and hopefully, fingers crossed, it'll be
0: while you're at work, the aircon's on.
1: Yeah.
0: That's nice, isn't it? For the people upstairs. The old generator outside running at 5 a.m.
1: I think I'll stick with 1 out of 5 for a week anyway.
0: Oh, Pete, that is bad luck.
1: It doesn't matter. We'll get another house if we have to.
0: Okay.
2: We had our apartment flooded once. We went away on holidays and so did the people above us.
0: Oh, no.
2: And what happened was the water cut out. And so they were fiddling with the tap. And when they were fiddling, before they left, they didn't put the tap back to an off position. Mm. So then when the water came back on a few hours later.
0: Oh, right. Okay.
2: All their taps were still on in the on position. And we came back and it's gushing down the front of the building because they left all their taps on.
0: How long had that been happening for?
2: A whole weekend.
0: Oh, no.
3: Yes.
2: Yeah. It you came in the house. It was like an aquarium. Like, it was insane. It was crazy.
0: It takes ages for places to dry out as well, Pete.
1: Oh, okay. Oh, God.
0: Turn the alerts off.
1: Sorry,
0: half an hour ago and I thought surely he's going to be pro enough to keep the phones on signage on the radio show.
1: I
0: don't know if it's from the, is it from bombs saying your place is flooded?
1: I'm so sorry.
0: It's too late. Remind me later.
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0: Christian O'Connell Show. All right, let me tell you about my weekend out of five. It's a 5 out of 5.
1: Yay.
0: 5 out of 5. Love I had that. An awesome weekend. It was actually just me and my two daughters and one of my daughter's boyfriend. We had a weekend together. I was kind of in charge. Oh. I know, which is rare. Well, like I said there, though, kind of in charge because my daughters are 19 and 22. So kind of in charge. Like when the VP is in charge for the weekend.
2: Right, yeah.
0: You know, he's not allowed to turn any the key codes, but he's kind of in charge. He's kind of in charge. Just had a great weekend. It was lovely. I was back to doing breakfast, lunch, dinner for everyone. It was a really, really good weekend. Mm-hmm. However, lunchtime on the Saturday, I'd spent ages, I roasted a chicken and I made a really healthy Caesar salad.
1: Yeah.
0: Right. So I roasted the chicken and I shredded it and arranged it into like a buffet so people could have how they wanted their own bespoke. You're adults now, girls. You're adults.
2: You
0: okay. You build your own Caesar salad adventure. A little bit of cost. Some people might like a bit more cheese than others. So anyway, we all sit down. Everyone's got their made up Caesar salad. And people like, my two daughters are like, Dad, this is incredible. This is a beautiful, fresh. This is, I didn't know you could roast a chicken, which is the first one I've ever roasted. It's a monumental thing. Anyway, I've never seen a spit take in real life. You know, you've seen them in like sitcoms and comedy movies.
2: Yeah.
0: Where it's almost like the punchline before a joke. It's where Will Ferrell will say, wait, that's your wife? You know, and it's someone he slept with the night before. And then it's like, it all gets sprayed out. I've never seen one in real life. So, one sister did a spit take over her other sister and her food.
2: Oh. Was this in shock or in comedy?
0: In comedy.
2: Okay.
0: My eldest daughter, Ruby, had taken a hell of a long time painstakingly putting together this salad. The rest of us sat down like 5 minutes before and I went, you're right, can I help or anything? It really was like a work of art. And so I merely said when she sat down, take it easy with that Jenka salad. Youngest daughter just taken a huge swig of sparkling apple juice. Oh. This is relevant. Then sprays it across the table at her sister, into her face, and more importantly, onto her food. She's not touched. Sparkling apple juice, sticky. Really sticky.
2: Sticky, fizzy.
0: It doesn't go, hilarity does not ensue like it does in the movies, in real life.
2: Oh, she was upset.
0: Really upset.
2: Oh, okay.
0: God. All over the food.
1: Oh.
0: All over the food.
2: Your comedy's very dangerous.
0: It's so powerful, guys. So powerful. All over the food. A walk off to cool down. Oh. I now then have to become like a UN peacekeeper force with no actual powers. No powers.
2: But just like the UN.
0: Just exactly like the UN, yes. To try and broker some kind of peace deal. It took a bit of time, but I suddenly was like, yeah, technically they're 19 and 22, but this is like when they were 8 and 10.
2: Was your solution that the one whose food got spat on got to spit on the other one's food?
1: No!
0: No! No! No! My solution at first was have my salad. She went, you've eaten half of it. I went, it's still a sacrifice.
1: That's so trite.
0: It's still a sacrifice. It's shocking. Have you ever seen a spit take in real life?
2: I've actually been the spitter in real life.
0: What?
2: Now, I don't even know if you
0: Who got sprayed?
2: There was an old, very surly video producer that used to work on the show. His name was Perry, and he was a grumpy man. And we
0: always looked like his mum addressed him. No, he looked like a toddler.
2: I think he might have actually worn a sailor's outfit once. Yes. Like Conan Gray at Patsy's concert.
0: But he did. He always looked like his mum had dressed him. He came to work as a toddler. You know, those sort of big baggy sort of
2: yes, yeah,
0: Terry toweling pants. A man toddler.
2: He was a man toddler.
0: And you're right, like a lot of babies, prone to tantrums.
2: Prone to tantrums. So possibly the worst person you could spit
0: also
2: on.
0: Also arrived every day with a packed lunchbox.
2: Packed lunch, yes. Yes, a little bento box.
0: I think it was school.
2: And we were having a birthday out in the producer airlock. And anytime there's cake, I always have to have a big glass of milk. I just like to enjoy cake with milk. So I had a big swig of milk.
0: Oh, no. It's your sparkling apple juice. That's revolting. You sprayed some with milk?
2: I can't remember what caused the spit, but I spat all my milk straight over Perry's face.
0: Oh, no. Not over that man, toddler.
2: He was furious.
1: All over the beard.
2: All over the Terry toweling pants. All over the lunchbox.
0: Oh, no. All over the Mr. T jewelry as well.
2: Yes.
0: All those Bunnings chains he used to rock around as well.
2: He
0: It's shocking.
2: It is shocking.
0: It's shocking seeing a spit take in real life. I want to know, has anyone else experienced a spit take in real life? Were you the one copying it, or were you doing the spraying?
2: The spitter?
0: You can't apologise enough.
2: No,
0: you really
2: spitting
0: can't.
2: On someone.
0: And the younger sister did barely apologise at all because she was too busy giggling.
2: No.
0: You know when something horrific's happened? And you're trying to say sorry? That's what made it worse. It took an hour to get the two sisters back.
1: Oh, no.
0: Lot of delicates suddenly going to one corner, then going over to another one, then going back to the other one. All of a sudden, I'm thinking, when am I going to get to eat? So much going on. It is hard being a dad sometimes. The UN VP dad with no powers. No powers.
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0: Christian O'Connell Show. Rio, rate your weekend out of five. How was it?
1: I had a ripping 5 out of 5 weekend. Mm. We were out at a country wedding, actually, in Euroa.
0: I mean, I don't know anyone who gets to go to more weddings than you. In my mind, this is wedding number 7 this year. Yeah. Are you wedding crashers?
1: No, I was invited to this one. I think I was actually, I don't mean to be gauche, but I think I was on the celebrity table at the wedding.
2: Oh.
1: A, you've got...
0: I don't even know. Does anyone actually went quiet then when he went, I don't mean to be gauche?
2: What is
0: gauche? I'm from the Northern Hemisphere. I don't know what that means.
1: Gauche, tacky, lack conceited. Of self-awareness, conceited, yes.
0: Trust me. If we don't, no one else listens going to know gauche.
1: I don't mean to be snobby, I guess.
0: Right.
2: I mean, you didn't know Conan Gray, but you know
1: that's
2: gauche.
1: True.
0: Well, is that gauche?
1: I don't know.
0: Tomorrow's show. What is gauche?
1: So there was me, obviously radio's biggest name.
0: Radio so gauche.
1: So gauche. Then there was Collingwood head coach Craig McRae on the table.
0: Oh, wow. The Fly.
1: The Fly.
0: So gauche.
1: So gauche. He was actually cutting loose on the dance floor. He had tie around the head mode.
0: Oh, no. Dad after a few frothies. Done it myself. Classic
1: move.
0: Classic. Good on him. I respect that.
1: He was tearing it up. And then opposite me, Katie, who works in advertising, and she wrote the iconic jingle to BCF. BCF and fun.
2: Oh, wow.
1: That was her.
0: Yeah. That's a hell of a flex. Yes.
1: Hell of a flex.
0: We've got it here, actually.
3: We're going to shove it up their ass.
0: Oh, sorry, that's the wrong clip. That's the wrong clip. That's the wrong. And she wrote that. Wow, wow. What a great jingle this was.
3: We're going to shove it up their ass.
1: Unforgettable.
0: Call now, 0800, shove it up their ass. Wow. Sorry, that's Trump over the weekend.
3: We're going to shove it up their ass, okay?
0: What a thing to hear from the leader of the free world. What an orator. It's like Churchill. We're going to shove up the German's ass. Or as they would call it, die ass. Sorry, it's this one.

0: BCF and fun. Hey!
1: It's a classic and it's got a bit of edge to it.
2: Yeah, yes, it's a bit naughty.
1: It is. You know, the BC effing fun. It's cheeky.
2: It's cheeky.
1: You
2: it's
1: are
2: catchy.
1: On a power table.
2: Yes, I was.
1: Nothing gauche about that.
2: Nothing
1: gauche. Huge.
3: What was she like?
2: She was vibrant. She was vibey. You could tell, you know, this would be the sort of person who would write such an iconic song.
1: Wow-wee. Claim to fame.
0: Boating, camping, fishing is BCF and fun. Boating, camping, fishing is BCF and fun. BCF and fun. Hey.
1: All right, so that is a claim to fame.
2: Thank you.
1: That's actually a great one.
2: Yeah.
1: Now, we want to get your stories this morning about your claim to fame, so the good ones like that, or the weakest claim to fame you've got. Producer Lockie, you've got one as well. What is your claim to fame? What happened to you recently?
4: Yeah, out to dinner for a Thai night and...
1: So gauche.
4: So gauche.
3: Yeah.
4: In walks God of Thunder.
2: Oh,
5: who?
4: Chris Hemsworth.
1: Oh, I thought, sorry. Oh, I thought it was a stripper Pete Hines once. oh, wow, God of Thunder. Thunder, lightning. Wow, wee Hemo.
4: Yeah, and he was, we were inside waiting and he's standing outside and he must have been early because they sat him outside at the door.
1: Of course you do. It's like marketing, isn't it? Oh,
2: yeah.
1: People are going to drive going, bloody hell, Thor's eating there. I can't see him tucking into a bowl of pad thai like I do.
2: Yeah, what was he eating? Did you see?
4: Didn't see, but I know we had our... They've dropped our cups ready for us to get some water. Great. Ready, waiting. No water arrived. But all of a sudden,
1: no, all eyes are on Hemo. That's right.
4: Yeah, no.
1: I'm desperate to know what Thai food he had.
2: It'd have to be a lot. You'd have to be a big order for a man of that size.
1: No, he's going to go low carb. It's so carby on the Thai food. He's just having a curry or something.
2: Curry, no rice.
1: Curry, no... Hold the rice.
2: Do you reckon he likes spicy food or do you reckon there's a...
1: 100% antioxidants.
2: Okay.
1: Yeah. And so, is he pounding beers?
4: No beers. He was on the wines, I think, and probably a nicer wine. He wasn't roughing it, I don't think. But it was...
1: Well, it's not like you go to a Thai restaurant and go, and where's the wine list? It's there, red or white. They've only even got two options. Have you got anything from the Penfolds range?
4: I think it was a Penfolds. Oh,
1: wow. Thai. Wowee, must be nice, Hemo.
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2: Christian O'Connell's show. Christian, my mum apparently saw Guy Sebastian at the airport. Keyword here, apparently. Odds on, I'm reckon it wasn't him. A little bit like him. Christian, my truck driver, listening on the iHeart app. Thank you, sir. Just listening to Rio talking about his weekend wedding story, I was taking a huge sip. You know where this is going, out of my breakfast shake. Right at the point in the story where you accidentally played the shove it up the arse clip. Sorry about that.
3: We're going to shove it up their ass, okay?
2: Instead of the jingle, you guessed that it's back my breakfast shake all over the dashboard of my truck. Oh, no. What are the odds? You were talking about real life spit takes. I've never had one before. And thanks, guys. I've now got a huge mess to clean up. You're welcome. All right. So at the start of this year, when we launched this show all over Australia, this is Australia's first ever national commercial breakfast show. When we started at the beginning of the year and we're doing something that's never been done before, and we're trying to explain what we're doing here. It's one show and we want to bring people together in the morning. We call it the bright side of the dial. And we hope that in the morning we are... We want to be a voice of optimism and togetherness and hope and joy and storytelling and real laughter. There's so much division and anger and fear in the world right now. We don't want to be part of that for a couple of hours with you guys in the morning every day. And I really hope that we have stayed true to that this year. And now over the next couple of months, we're coming towards the end of the year. We've got another 10 weeks with you guys before the break, and we're in the last bit, the last bend for home. And so at the start of the year, to really test whether it was working, we did a thing where we flew a cabana, one of our show-branded beach cabanas, up to Brisbane, and we asked, could, through the generosity of listeners to this first-ever national breakfast show, move it around the country? And the extraordinary thing is, bizarrely, over a couple of weeks, we met all kinds of weird and wonderful people that were stuck. If it were to be stuck for a week, where was it? Was it the edge of the Nullarbor? It was stuck somewhere for ages, like so many people got stuck at the edge of the Nullarbor.
4: Yeah, it was somewhere in South Australia. Trying to get it to Perth was the tricky part.
2: That's right. Mm. Yes, obviously. It's a bit of a leap there, isn't it? You know? And so, but it worked. And so I was thinking over the break, I really want to do something again where we're just testing, is this village a really village? And I thought, I don't want another object. What's better than an object is a human being with a voice. And when I mean human being, who on this show is a human being plus? It's Peter Debler.
5: Watch out, Peter's about. Watch out, Peter's about. You'd better watch out, because Peter's about.
2: Intern Pete.
6: Hello.
2: Intern Pete.
6: That is me.
2: It is day one today on Pass the Pete. Here's how this is going to work. And when I say this is going to work, there's only one bit we have control over. Pete is going to fly out to Brisbane today, and then the rest of this week is up to you guys.
6: Oh, wow.
2: He has nowhere to stay. He has nowhere to eat. You need to feed him. You need to give him a home for the night and ideally move him around the country. We're putting a week on this. My boss on Friday, when I was just pitching this idea, doesn't believe he'll even get to Adelaide by Friday. I said $100 he gets to Adelaide. Please, hey, back me, guys. He gets to Adelaide Friday. Mm-hmm. So we're calling this Pass the Pete.
6: It's a great day.
5: Australia, we need ya.
2: We really do.

0: Thank you for making this real, but it sounds like he's now become a man of faith and he's Pastor Peter.
1: I thought it
0: sounds like he's Pastor Peter, which, bang that idea. I like it, but let's move that back for next year. 2027, he becomes a man of faith, Pastor Peter.
2: He needs God, to be honest.
0: He really does. He needs cleansing of radio sins. But anyway, I'll let the law courts have their say with all that.
3: This is going to be an adventure. Wow. You know what I've packed as well? I packed what I thought was an Akubra, but it looks like Barnaby Joyce's sort of coloured Akubra as well, just to really have
0: Pastor Barnaby. His wife would be going, yes, please, actually. So, Pastor Pete, we're relying on the kindness of listeners to the show. He is going to fly up to Brisbane today, and then the rest of it is up to you guys. You know, oh, by the way, I forgot to tell you something. The lawyers have told me... Originally, I said, you know, and then he could, you know, I know that our listeners would give him a bed for the night, you know, or a couch or anything. He can't stay in anybody's homes. Oh. They looked at Pete, they looked at me, and they went, you know why. So, and you're quite right. He cannot stay in people's homes because... Watch out, Peter's about. Not at night time. Suddenly, the wrong bedroom. No, Pete, you know damn well.
2: The ankle bracelet won't
0: let
2: him
0: go. It's not
2: a
0: bed. It's not room for three.
3: I've never had so many jingles, my lord. But honestly, okay, so can I just put something in place? And this is just me sort of in survival mode right now. So I've got a flight QF524 arriving into Brisbane about 1 o'clock this afternoon.
0: And the rest of the day and night is your own.
3: Yeah, okay.
0: So and do let us know tomorrow at 6.
3: Yeah,
0: where did you stay and who fed you?
2: He might not make it out of the terminal.
0: You're right. What's that movie?
2: The Tom Hanks one?
0: He'll be there for the week.
2: The Terminal.
0: Yeah. Clues in the title.
3: Okay. So if I can use the airways, because we're only on air till 9, so it's really kind of, you know, this is all I've got to say.
0: No, look, this radio station is a 24-hour station. Make a call through to Jonesy and Amanda, Tony Tenaglio, Higo. They will help you as well.
3: Yeah, okay. No, that's good. That's good.
0: Here's what I'm thinking, right? Plugs for beds. Yep. So there will be listeners that maybe run caravan parks, maybe have a caravan, a motel. There are rooms in great pubs.
3: True.
0: That would house him tonight for plugs on the show tomorrow. Rio can make a jingle for them.
2: Absolutely. I'd be happy to.
0: And also, it's like he needs feeding. So is there anyone in Brisbane? Do you know anyone up in Brisbane who can give him lunch today?
2: Plugs for food.
0: Yes. Yeah. A lot of plugs this week.
2: You own a sushi restaurant.
0: Yes.
3: This is going to be wild.
0: Now, what have you got in your backpack?
3: Well, I packed for every season because I wasn't quite sure where we were going.
0: Oh, based on the weekend in Australia, there's been earthquakes and flash flooding.
3: That's right. So I've packed 5 T-shirts, 5 sets of undies, 2 sets of Speedos, 5 sets of socks.
2: Two sets of Speedos?
0: You should go trying to do a bit of sunbathing, make well, down the beach.
3: In case we have a swim.
0: Two sets, well, in case you get excited and have an accident in one of them.
3: Yep. I've got Pass the Pete stickers made up, so anyone who can help me out, they can get a sticker.
0: Oh, just wow. God, that really bring them out, wouldn't it?
2: Stickers.
3: Yeah. We've got no shortage of wet wipes here at ARN, so I've got a packet of wet wipes.
0: You're having for a good time tonight. Are you in Brisbane?
3: In case I can't have a shower or something like that.
0: Okay, gotcha. Gotcha.
3: And I know the budgets are tight, but I managed to take a packet of biscuits out of the staff kitchen this morning as well. So some Arnott's biscuits just to keep the energy
0: now, look,
3: up.
0: You might think about it. This is a test of two things. One, the kindness of the people that listen to the show. The bright side is also your blagging skills, Pete, are legendary. No. Seriously, I don't think I've ever seen you pay for your own lunch.
3: No.
2: He doesn't have a bank account.
0: No, he doesn't.
3: Too Rio.
0: Technically, you don't exist.
3: Yeah, not on the books. But no, I know what you mean. I'm happy to. I'm happy to wheel and deal. I can swap things. I don't know what you're.
0: Well,
3: you
0: got the stickers. I mean, that's as good as currency in Brisbane, isn't it? And so when you're in Sydney, this is where it gets easy. This is your homecoming.
3: Yeah.
0: All right. But you're starting away from fame.
3: Yeah, Brisbane.
2: I don't know anyone in Brisbane personally. No. I can't help you. Sorry.
3: I don't know either. I've only got a friend that works at an opposition radio station, and I don't know if they would even be willing to assist.
0: Of course they're not. Why would they?
3: No. Just as I thought that.
0: Not even
3: that
0: for a sticker. Think about it. Any of us would. Ooh, cool. Can I see that? Oh, it's got the gold logo on and everything.
2: Throwing a wet wipe?
0: Wow.
3: Hang on. Look, it's their home brand wet wipes, right? So I don't talk them up too much.
0: Guys. from now on this week, this show's phone number is the Pete line. We really do need your help. Seriously, he has got nowhere to stay tonight in Brisbane. Nowhere to eat as well. It sounds desperate. It's suddenly now not such a good idea. And now I'm feeling sorry for you, Pete.
3: I'm looking at all the producers out in the producer room. They've all got their hands over their heads going, oh, this is really happening. This is not a joke. And I'm going, well, I assume it'll be safe. There'll be... Australia's not that dangerous out there. I haven't watched Wolf Creek for a while.
0: Oh, come on. It's not a lone Australia. You're in cities.
3: I know
0: we've not seen Bear Grylls toughen out in the urban jungle.
3: The show I used to work on, our listeners were...
0: Here I am right now where I've just managed to put together a Boost Juice.
3: Oh, no, because you can get free
0: Boost Juice.
3: I'm
0: going to go and forage in the kitchen here of Red Rooster.
3: I know. I'm pumped because you've got some great listeners, and I bet you there is a heap of people that know people in Brisbane. That's the starting point. I mean, as long as I can get from Brisbane to wherever I need to go next.
0: Sydney,
3: Australia. Got it. Awesome. On it. Anyone,
2: easy,
3: please
2: easy.
3: Help.
2: Easy.
3: Yeah, should be fine.
0: Here's how we're hoping this goes.
3: Right.
0: Brisbane, mm-hmm. Somehow to Sydney, mm-hmm. Somehow to Melbourne. Somehow to Adelaide. I'm not even going to worry about Perth. If he makes it, seriously, by the end of this week, if you make it to Adelaide, that is some stretch of doing that. So there might be someone listening right now who's got a hell of a lot of Qantas air miles that could donate a flight.
2: Or maybe they've got, at the end of their Boost Juice loyalty, they've got one spare one that they can give to you, your 10th one free.
0: Anyone got a spare train ticket?
3: It's a spare train ticket.
0: Anyone can let him on a bus for free. Take the bus. Great way to see Australia.
2: True.
0: Take the Greyhound.
2: Maybe you could borrow someone's bike. Oh, yeah. Let you ride down
0: yes.
2: the highway.
0: Yeah. So yeah. Suddenly when you break it down, it's actually, you're on holiday for a week, Pete.
3: Oh, this is cool. This actually does sound
0: It's the
3: fun.
0: World's cheapest travel show.
3: Really?
0: The Travel No Show. All right, the Pete line is open now. Any ideas? Anything he could do today to try and get in from Brisbane? Well, actually, first of all, we need to know, where's he going to stay tonight?
2: Tonight.
0: That needs to be a priority. Anybody know anyone who knows someone who runs a pub with rooms in a motel in Brisbane? A Airbnb?
2: Just owns a tent?
0: A tent? I didn't think about that.
4: No.
0: A great idea. All those great campsites around there.
3: Yes.
0: Caravans.
2: Yes.
0: You know?
2: Luxury.
0: Oh, absolute code word. Code word, my friend.
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9: Sure was. 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
9: 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And the mascot was a bee. Mr. Doobie.
10: Mr. Doobie.
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22: 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Bad, bad Amanda.
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24: What a creep. I've heard them describe him as a drunken idiot.
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28: Jonesy and Amanda, those are names that you would never forget.
29: It's showtime!
0: Hello there, it's Jonesy and Amanda. Something that's dominated our chat, maybe a little bit too much. Is how centaurs run.
30: Yes, there's a TV ad at the moment with a centaur.
0: It's
30: which
0: a Kian ad.
30: Top half man,
0: yep.
30: Bottom two-thirds horse.
0: Horse.
30: But normally when you see them in popular culture, they have a bow and arrow or they're holding something, so you don't have to see how weird they look when they run.
0: They need something to do with their hands.
30: Yeah.
0: And this is pointed
30: maybe a
0: out.
30: A Rubik's Cube.
0: That'd be a flex. Centaur running through the forest doing a Rubik's Cube. I think what's happened with the advertising people, they've just imagined that a centaur, when it runs, it would hold its hands as if it was indeed
30: holding a bouquet of flowers. That's what it looks like.
0: That's what it kind of looks at. Anyway, how should a centaur look when it's running?
30: I know it's a big discussion point.
0: Also, decluttering your house. That's coming up. It's Jonesy and Amanda driving you home for Jam Nation.
31: I could stay awake just to hear.

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1: I've been seeing a lot of stories around lately about people saying your kids do not want your clutter. Your kids are going to take bereavement leave to sort through your garage weekend after weekend, and they'll go from grieving to be annoyed. They will just chuck everything out, not because they don't care, but they're exhausted. And every bin you deal with now is a Saturday that you hand back to them. Here's another example of how that's being said.
2: Here are five things that I learned from the book, Nobody Wants Your Shit, The Art of Decluttering Before You Die. One, your kids probably don't want your stuff. What they want are your stories, your love, and the memories attached to a few meaningful items, not an attic full of boxes. Two, every item you keep becomes someone else's decision later. If you don't deal with your clutter now, your family will have to sort through it when they're grieving. Three, stuff doesn't preserve your legacy. Your character, relationships, and the memories you create are what people remember. Four, clutter is delayed decision-making. Every object you avoid dealing with quietly takes up mental space and energy. And five, decluttering is an act of love. Letting go of what no longer serves you is one of the kindest gifts you can leave your family.
1: Sure, but if it was that easy, everyone would do it.
0: Yeah.
1: I am not a declutterer. I have a lot of stuff. And my kids aren't going to want that, I know that. But I'm not going to bother going through my stuff for them.
0: No.
1: That's their job.
0: Who does that?
1: That's how that goes. Interesting. So obviously you don't want to pass on your junk to your family. You don't want to cause them anxiety. No one wants that.
0: It's a natural thing though, isn't it?
1: But it's a big deal to have to declutter your stuff. This is the other side to that story.
3: Respectfully, your parents don't owe you a decluttered house. I said what I said. For the last few months, my mom has been sending me reel after reel telling her that if she doesn't downsize now or start getting rid of things, that when she's gone, her children will resent her. And I call BS.
0: Yeah.
1: There's a lot of just anxiety and angst all around.
0: I've got heaps of stuff. I'm leaving my anvil collection to the kids.
1: Are you? Well, they'll love that. Wonder where you'll hide
0: all
1: it.
0: All 50 of them.
1: Yeah, and you're 18... ant farms.
0: Yeah, all that.
1: All your arachnid paraphernalia.
0: My asbestos collection. That's just my underpants.
1: See, I know there's a big thing about boomers staying in their houses longer. But boomers are working longer because we have to, and often kids are coming back to live with mum and dad. So it's not as easy as everyone says about why don't older people just downsize. And also,
0: but short of these two women, these are one case A and case B.
1: Yeah, but they're representative of entire arguments about this. There's 1,000 from case A, 1,000 from case B.
0: Yep.
1: And that's the thing is that many of us are staying in our houses because we still need somewhere to live. Moving to somewhere else will be more expensive. And the decluttering is, yes, your kids want you to get rid of your stuff, but on the other hand, why should you?
0: Yeah, because consider this, though. I find as I get older, having too much stuff actually causes me anxiety.
1: It causes us all anxiety.
0: You know,
1: everyone feels better when they get rid of it.
0: We all know that. As you know, I've got a fairly good collection of motorcycles, and I look at them and I love seeing them. I ride most of them, not all at once, but, you know, I ride most of them. But sometimes it just becomes overwhelming. You look at it and say, oh, that one needs to – got to do the brakes in that one. Did I do the brakes in that one? Did I fix that tyre? It just doesn't
1: – Of course. I'm hopeless.
0: And sometimes I fantasize about just having one bike.
1: Well, the other day I tidied out a bathroom drawer and I felt like I was breathing again, all that stuff. I thought, why don't I do more of this? I never will. I'll never do more of it. I know I should. I know I feel better when I do it. But I'm not that person. And this is the angst. Speaking of anvils, give me another anvil to carry guilt that I'm not decluttering.
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0: Showtime! Tell him he's dreaming. It's Jonesy and Amanda.
1: Stephen Curry. Mm. We love him. He's funny. He's sharp. He's a good. He's a quadruple gazillion threat. He's a writer. He's a performer. He's an actor. He's a singer.
0: He's good at digging holes.
1: He's good at digging holes.
0: Well, maybe
1: holes.
0: His character Dale was good at digging holes. Maybe Stephen's not.
1: That's
0: so
1: how
0: much.
1: Good an actor he was. You fell for
0: it. We believed it.
1: He's going to be joining us.
0: It's Jonesy and Amanda driving you home for Jam Nation.

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1: My son's graduation and how impressive it is when they read all those names. They were absolutely perfect. Well, it sounded to me like they were. But what about this woman at the Thomas Jefferson University at a graduation ceremony? This name is Maeve Elizabeth Brostowski.
2: Maeve Lee Zubeth Brostowski.
1: Yep. This one is Molly Elizabeth Camp.
2: Marlena Zubeth Camp.
1: This, well, have a listen. Who do you think this might be?
2: Thomas.
1: That was Thomas himself calling out his own name from side of stage.
0: The tribal drum is beating. They botched my name.
2: Thomas.
0: Come on.
1: Hello, Bridget. Has someone stuffed up the name Bridget?
3: Yeah, so about 15 years ago when I was a waitress, I had a name tag and they read it out as Brigetti.
0: Brigetti.
1: B-R-I-G-E-T-T-E, like spaghetti.
0: Were you serving spaghetti?
3: Yeah, well, no. It was just at a pub and it stuck with me for years that now my friends call me Brigetti.
0: Brigetti, yeah.
1: Are you happy to be called Brigetti?
3: I mean, I'm Italian, so it kind of fits.
0: It works out okay. You know, I worked with a guy down the snow and his name was Paul and the printer said put it as Pavel.
1: So he was always then known as Pavel?
0: He just became known as Pavel. He was like a and he pretended to be a Swedish ski instructor.
1: Yeah, I'd bet.
0: Which I think paid dividends, if you know what I mean.
1: But that Dymo labeler has a lot to answer for.
0: Thank you, Bridget, or Brigetti. Cindy has joined us.
1: Hi, Cindy. Who stuffed up what?
4: Oh, throughout high school and throughout my whole life until I got married, my surname was Bronner, and everyone always called it Boner. When I got divorced, I kept my married name because
1: yes.
4: I didn't want to go back to that name.
1: Do people deliberately say Boner or their eye just saw Boner?
4: They just saw Boner.
0: and you didn't want to go back to Boner.
1: No, so you married your first boyfriend to get rid of it. Thank you, Cindy.
0: Well done, Cindy. Kate.
1: Hi, Kate. What have you been called?
0: That's hard to muck up.
5: Oh, Jonesy and Amanda, I have been called Fluffy the cat by my own mother. So she was in a state of, I don't know, it was the 80s. She was probably hot cooking dinner for a bunch of us. Mm. And she turned around looking for a spoon. And I got, Thomas, Bridget, Kate, Fluffy, damn it, Kate.
1: And did your siblings hear that?
5: You know what? I was the only one at home. Even the cat wasn't inside.
0: Hey, Fluffy.
1: Fluffy. Wow. You know, please. At least I've never mentioned the dog's name when I'm trying to call out the children.
0: That's when you get into that rage.
1: Yeah.
0: You're yelling out everyone's name.
1: Yeah.
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16: 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Bad, bad Amanda.
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18: 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I've heard them describe him as a drunken idiot.
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22: Jonesy and Amanda, those are names that you would never forget.
23: It's showtime!
24: Hello, it's Jonesy and Amanda. I almost feel that this is jam etiquette, this particular subject.
25: Jam etiquette. We're asking you whether you feel obliged to pick people up at the airport. Yeah. Dropping them off is one thing, mm-hmm. but particularly in Sydney, it's horrendous yep. and expensive and stressful to pick somebody up.
24: You go
25: it's
24: to the,
25: not easy.
24: You go, I'll pick up anyone from the Gold Coast.
25: From here?
24: I would drive from here to the Gold Coast to pick someone up because you could park right out the front yeah. and they get straight into your car.
25: But it's a lot to ask of someone to pick them up from the airport, I think.
24: I think it's because of the airport itself.
25: Well, we're going to
24: in the old days, you used to go along to the airport and you wave everyone off and it was a big deal.
25: And you'd throw streamers at the airport. It was really weird.
24: straight into the turbine. And the plane couldn't go.
25: Gee, it looked festive though, didn't it?
24: Anyway, it is a can of worms, but I believe it's probably best suited to the Jonesy Demander Arms.
25: Okay.
24: And that's coming up. It's Jonesy Demander driving you home for Jam Nation.

0: It's Jonesy and Amanda driving you home for Jam Nation.
1: I'm going to take you back to 1968.
0: The year I was born?
1: Well, were you born in 68?
0: It's the 3rd of April, 1968, in case you're wondering when my birthday is.
1: And yet I know that you know this TV show. It premiered in 1968. The song lives on forever. Here it is. Banana Splits.
0: Yep. It ran for some time.
1: Yeah, it did.
0: Or did they just make it in one year and just keep repeating it forever?
1: Let's just get to this bit. Here we go. This bit.
0: And they were driving it in those little amphibians. Those, but they were amphibious.
1: Why don't you just talk through the whole thing?
0: I'm not ruining the plot.
1: Get to this bit. Etc. All right. Don't rub your face.
0: No, no.
1: The series ran for 31 episodes.
0: Did you know I almost bought one of those amphibious vehicles? Their little dune buggies that they had, the six-wheeler, was on eBay.
1: How much?
0: It was a bit much. It was $5,000.
1: That's not much. For an amphibious...
0: What are you, made of money?
1: For an amphibious vehicle.
0: Yeah, but it didn't work. The auction started at $1,000.
1: If it didn't work, obviously, we don't see them on the water ever.
0: Yeah, you do. I've seen one on the water. When I was a kid, I thought it was the greatest thing I'd ever seen in my life.
1: Anyway, this show was on in syndication, as they say, which means repeats for years and years and years and years and years. I was intrigued because I just looked it up because the Banana Splits were a band, big men wearing furry costumes, men or women, who knows. There was a feature-length comedy horror film adaptation in 2019. It was rated R, and the trailer, I just had a look at it, is quite disturbing. Have a listen.
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0: That's horror.
1: That's horror. 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They're coming for you too.
0: Well, Sigmund the Sea Monster. Actually, he was a sea monster. He was supposed to be scary, but pretty lame, really.
1: Okay, Brendan. 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
14: Look, if you had one shot or one opportunity to seize everything you ever wanted in one moment, would you capture it?

0: Hello, it's Jonesy and Amanda driving you home.
1: I read an interesting dilemma. Was it a dilemma? It could be. Could be for you, Brendan, a can of worms, pub test, a whip poll, all of those things.
0: We've certainly got an intro for it.
1: Yes, that's right. But this is a very specific set of circumstances, but it broadens out.
0: Mm-hmm.
1: So listen to this. This man, he's a new father. He lives in Australia. He lives 2 hours from the nearest town.
0: Okay.
1: Rural Australia.
0: Which state?
1: I don't know.
0: Okay.
1: But his parents are coming from overseas to meet the baby. His parents are in their late 60s, so they're not elderly people. They're coming to meet the baby.
0: Mm-hmm.
1: They're flying internationally. I don't know from where or how long they'll have been flying, but they want him or them to pick them up at the airport.
0: The parents do?
1: Yeah. And he's saying, look, we live, it'll be a 4-hour round trip.
0: Mm.
1: There's a baby seat in the car. Even if the whole family doesn't go, if it's just him, he's away from home for 4 hours with a newborn and a wife at home. And he said to the parents, why don't you hire a car?
0: Mm-hmm.
1: And they said, we'd have to drive on the other side of the road. We're not comfortable with that.
0: Okay, so they're coming from the US?
1: Or maybe parts Europe, of Europe? I don't know.
0: Germany.
1: And then he said, you can get the train because we're near a major train station. You get the train from near the airport straight
0: yep.
1: to us. And they said that it was too confusing. They didn't feel comfortable. They are really pressuring him to go and pick them up. And this is, as I said, a unique set of circumstances.
0: It's just interesting. So these parents, how old are they?
1: In their late 60s, as I said.
0: Late
1: so they're not
0: 60s.
1: They're not elderly people.
0: So if they were Gen X parents, we just do it. Gen X just gets stuff done. Like I wouldn't expect my kids to come and pick me up if that situation was around the other way. If it was me. If
1: no.
0: I was coming into town, I wouldn't expect my – I don't pick up anyone for the airport.
1: We'll get to that in a minute. But in this circumstance, it's interesting. People were divided about this. Some people have said if someone's not willing to pick up their loved ones, it's a red flag. I'm sick of this red flag
0: yeah.
1: business. Give me a break.
0: No.
1: Picking up family members is a polite gesture. It's the least you could do of a loved one traveling to see you. If you've had a baby, the people who are coming to see you, your parents, whoever it is,
0: mm-hmm.
1: part of that duty is, yes, to look and meet the baby, but it's also to take care of the new parents. And if you're expecting them to spend 4 hours of their day with a newborn baby and a baby seat in the car, to come and pick you up,
0: mm-hmm.
1: that's not looking after the parents who are sleep-deprived.
0: I'm on the kids' side here.
1: I am too.
0: And okay, Sydney Airport, worst airport in the world to pick up anyone from.
1: Yes. And
0: worst
1: I agree.
0: Ever. They make it so hard.
1: They make it so hard. You pretty
0: dreadful.
1: Much have to park your
0: you
1: car.
0: You wouldn't even bother.
1: Get out of the car and spend $70
0: yep.
1: on parking.
0: And then once
1: get
0: you
1: out of the car,
0: see the druid and you pass some shekels across
1: his
0: palm.
1: And then try and find a way. And then when they yeah. arrive, you take that suitcase, you wheel yeah. them halfway around the airport to get back to your car.
0: Sydney, the worst. Gold Coast. If you live in the Gold Coast, perfect airport. Gold Coast, you pretty much drive onto the tarmac, pick up your loved ones and get out of there.
1: Yeah.
0: Gold Coast is great.
1: But there's a
0: Adelaide's good. You know, Adelaide, have you ever been to Adelaide
1: Yes,
0: airport?
1: Of course I have.
0: They're good.
1: But there's a certain age you get to, and you've said this yourself, where you don't move a fridge for your friends, you don't move house for your friends. I think there's
0: I'll move one object, but not a bunch of objects.
1: For friends?
0: Yeah, yeah. So I'll move like a fridge, yes, but if moving house, once you're over 30, that's actually 40, okay? Once you're over 40, you get professional movers.
1: And what about picking up from an airport? I think, particularly in major cities where it's so hard, dropping off's one thing
0: because mm-hmm.
1: you're going to swing by, open the door, kick them out.
0: Yeah.
1: The pickup is a lot to ask of somebody.
0: Oh, definitely, especially in Sydney.
1: Don't ask anyone to pick you up from the airport.
0: You wouldn't waste your time.
1: No, don't do it. Just don't do it. So why don't we make that bit a pub test?
0: I was thinking is it a can of worms, but no, it's not or a whip pole.
1: We'll talk about it further. We'll hone the argument.
0: We'll hone it. Ooh. We'll hone the argument. This could be a good intro.
1: No, that's not a new segment.
0: Jonesy and Amanda's big hone.
1: No.
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19: Yeah, a low tide of 3.7 metres will be here at 9:15 this morning. A high tide of about a little bit under 5 metres at 10 to 3. A partly cloudy day. Guess this. It is a small chance of a small isolated shower in the middle of the day. Tops to 33 degrees in the city, 37 for Berry Springs, 38 for Katherine expected. At the moment, it's 25 in the city, 23 in Berry Springs. Katherine on 24 degrees.
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19: Good morning, early birds. It is my last day of work for a little while. I know, I'll get to that in just a moment, but we have tons of stuff to get through. We got tickets to go to the Grady's party, the VIP tickets. We got a Luxa Charm from Hoskins and Coffee Stop. We got tickets to Shannon Noel. We're shrinking the bills with $200 off your Jacana energy voucher, energy bill. And, of course, we got our trivia question as well, $50 to the Midway Berrima. All of that to get through, plus a little bit more with school returning today. We got that in there as well. Duffy jumping in the studio a little bit later on. We got Find My Geely and a little bit more info from the Tones and I debacle. And I think we all just need to calm down a little bit. But I got to tell you, bounced out of the bed this morning. I'll tell you why. I know, I'm kind of rubbing it in a little bit. Not on purpose, it just happens, right? But we'll do that after some Elton John. First, though, Kid Rock here on your Early Birds with your friend in Neighbourhood Radio, Dan.

Elton John kicking off the show. It's your early birds, your friendly neighborhood radio, Dan. I bounced out of bed this morning because it's my

0: No, just sort of feeling the itch a little bit, so to speak. Don't worry, still stick around. Love all this sort of stuff. It's definitely an interesting job, an interesting way to have to be a part of your day each and every day, and vice versa. But yeah, just need to sort of back off a little bit, disconnect for a little bit, and come back refreshed, ready to go towards Christmas. So the trip over to America was a lot of traveling, really quite exhausting. It was an achievement. I'm very proud of that. But this one's going to be reconnecting with Cass, having a bit of time off, and really getting into my nerdosphere, doing a bit of that as well, and just having good times, slowing down, good food, good drink, and yeah, come back ready to take it all on again as we get towards the busy Christmas period. So that's what's happening there. Incidentally, if you are looking to fly as well, Qantas, they are having a bit of a flash sale. Look, you know what it's like flying from Darwin. Look, it's only on the way back to Darwin, routes back to Darwin. So it saves a little bit of money. But if you were thinking of traveling like between, I don't know, over Christmas into the new year, I would probably just have a quick squiz and see if you can get any of those ones done. But I am heading to Melbourne, and I've just seen the news that I'm probably going to have to get my steps up. I'll tell you why up next.
1: Katie Wolf is your voice in the territory.
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1: M.I.

0: I got to warn you, a bit of a humble brag coming in. Humble brag being that, it's so hard to do this thing that not everybody gets to do. And I'm talking about travelling down to Melbourne. I mean, most of us do, but there's going to be changes. I didn't realise there was changes there. And it's all over the news that people complaining about the drop-off and pick-up areas are about 100 to 400 metres away from the terminal. Apparently, though, they're spending some big dollars, $4.8 billion, to increase the size of the terminal. But what they had to do is move the pick-up and drop-off further away so that they could close down the original one and then they can expand closer to the car park and the drop-off areas. So it will be closer, but for now it's not going to be. Obviously, harder for those that are not as mobile to be able to get to it. Just a bit more of a pain. For us more able-bodied people, then we'll just get over it. But to be honest, I'm over it anyway because I've got a superpower. My superpower is to always have a gate or a pickup area the very furthest that it could possibly be. And this happened the entire time I was going over to America as well. Didn't matter. They would drop me off from Singapore Airlines at one end and American Airlines would pick me up from the other end. And it just kept on happening that way. And the same thing happens here. Whenever I go to see family in Sydney, same thing. It just I just can't win. Can't win. Superpower. If only it was useful. Well, no doubt I'll whinge about it when I get back as well. But for now, let's get to your news about it. Humble brag over. All right, we'll move on to something a little bit more useful for you up shortly.
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17: Good morning, Tani Maxwell with your local news update. A man is facing a spate of charges after he was allegedly caught drink driving at more than 100 kilometres an hour over the speed limit in Palmerston. Officers from Darwin Traffic Operations detected a vehicle travelling at 182 kilometres an hour in an 80 zone along Elrundi Avenue in Maldon on Saturday night. The driver was stopped and returned a positive drug and alcohol roadside test. He was taken to the Palmerston Watch House, where police say he returned a blood alcohol reading of 0.153, along with testing positive for two prohibited drugs. He's facing three charges, including driving at a speed dangerous to the public. In other news, residents in Karama and Malak are calling for more police resources amid reports of increased criminal behaviour. Local member Brian O'Gallagher says he's been assured regular police patrols will target public housing complexes and transit routes, and he'll continue to strongly advocate for residents. He says the community has been facing a spike in different types of crime in recent weeks.
18: There has been a spike in crime, particularly over the last 8 weeks. Now, that's involved breaking and entering, youths and adults. It's involved antisocial behaviour, 20 people coming to a two-bedroom unit, drunken fighting, screaming, keeping the whole neighbourhood awake.
17: And the Royal Flying Doctor Service will use new aircraft to make aeromedical retrievals more accessible across the Top End. The service has been awarded a $625 million 10-year contract covering the Top End, Big Rivers and East Arnhem. The new aircraft will be able to access 18 more landing strips than the current fleet. RFDS South Australia and Northern Territory Chief Executive Tony Vaughan says the funding will help improve access to the service.
19: Providing new aircraft and a new helicopter for the Top End contract. Brand new aircraft, appropriate aircraft that can get into 18 more strips than currently is the case. We're quite excited that the service delivery in the remote areas of the Top End will be building on the legacy that's left by CareFlight.
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20: Hi, I'm Phoebe Humphrey. The Coalition will finally release its migration policy today, with the Financial Review reporting it could cut the number of migrants entering Australia to as few as 100,000 in its first year. The policy is set to include tougher rules for visa overstayers, temporary visa holders and some family migration programs. AI bosses will be grilled as a parliamentary inquiry into the tech starts today. Execs from Google, Anthropic, OpenAI and Microsoft will be questioned on the impacts of AI on security, jobs and the economy. Meantime, the AFP says organised crime gangs are using AI to supercharge their operations. This includes using the tech to create fake IDs, dodgy documents and map out new ways to move their drugs and money around the world. And King Charles has told his brother Andrew he'll need to fund his own case against UK police. Andrew Mountbatten-Windsor is seeking legal action against police who raided his properties after his arrest back in February. He was arrested on suspicion of leaking government documents to Jeffrey Epstein. In sport, Kangaroos skipper Isaiah Yeo says he's happy to delay pec surgery to lead Australia at the Rugby League World Cup, which starts next week. The Panthers star has told Seven he wouldn't be playing if he wasn't fully fit.
21: Ultimately, if I felt like I was going to be detrimental, couldn't contribute to the Australian side, then I would have put my hand up, but I feel like I can.
20: And Mary Fowler has been withdrawn from the Matildas squad for this month's international friendlies against Germany and Haiti. The attacking midfielder is taking a break due to personal circumstances. That's the latest news and sport.
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0: 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Roadworks continuing today as well on the Stuart Highway Lagoon Road, Berrima Road between the Wade Bridge and Northern Cement, and the Stuart Highway near Bees Creek Road, Cordalinga as well. 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
23: Your low tide of 3.7 metres will be here at 9:15 this morning, and then a high tide of 4.8 metres at 2:50 this afternoon. A partly cloudy day, the Bureau saying a small chance of isolated showers in the middle of the day. Tops of 33 degrees in the city, 37 in Humpty Doo, 38 for Catherine. At the moment, it's 25 in the city, 23 in Humpty Doo, Catherine on 24 degrees.
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23: We're sending a couple of teams of veterans over to Brisbane to compete in the Veteran Games. Going to catch up with Brad, a part of one of the teams, just after 6:30. Also, why the Tones and I debacle from the NRL is just getting stupid. And yes, I'm going to talk about it, which kind of propagates it all, but in a way that we've got to just calm down a little bit. Before that, though, Duffy, she wants to catch a barra before me, but the race is back on. Because it looks like I'm in with a chance, even though I'm heading away. I'll tell you what's going on up next after Jesus Jones. Right here, right now at 6:07. You're on the Early Birds.

0: It's your early birds with your friendly neighbourhood Radio Dan, trying to take your calls whenever I can. 8941 1049. Hey, you're on the early birds. How can I help?
1: The early birds know that the lights at the North Lake Shopping Centre intersection are flashing orange.
0: Thank you very much. That happens a good chunk of way too many times, to be honest. But
1: all right, it really does, yeah.
0: I'll get the word out for you. Thank you very much.
1: No worries. Have a good day.
0: You too. Bye.
1: Yeah, bye.
0: Yeah, if you do have something else happening on the road, you can always reach out, 8941 1049. I'm going to go check the early birds inbox on Facebook and Instagram. You can also jump onto the iHeart app and use the little red button as well. But coming up for you next, a little bit more about why I'm still in the race for this Barra as the $1 million fish turns up on TV right now.

0: mess with you. Mix 104.9's Early Birds. Those lights at Northlake are flashing amber at the moment. I'm sure that someone will get out there shortly. But for now, those give way and stop rules apply if you're heading through there. Now, the Million Dollar Fish is kicked off, obviously. Want to get a line in the water and hopefully get a little bit of something. Now, I've talked to regular fishers and they still haven't caught a $10,000 fish. I don't know what my chances are, but I'm going to damn well try because at the very least, I need to get a barra because I've been living up here for nearly 5 years now and it is, I haven't even caught a little barra, let alone a decent barra. And I've got to make it happen. It's as simple as that. Talking with Nathan Land from Darwin Game Fishing Club in our Gone Fishing segment, he brought in a rod that he uses, his go-to rod for barra. And the line that I have is absolutely too small. If I was to get too light, if I was to get a decent barra on the end of the line, especially a red tag, then it will probably snap. I do not have any confidence in it whatsoever. So I'm going to have to go and get myself a second rod. Hey, look who's becoming a fisho. That's right. I got like tackle boxes and you know what I'm not doing right now is continuing the upkeep on the knots. I still don't know how to tie knots, so I tie lots and it doesn't really work out that way. But it turns out that Duffy needs to catch a barra as well. So it kind of the race is on and I was worried because she was off to a charter just as I was leaving for down south for a week or two. It turns out that's not happening. So I'm rubbing my little hands together going, whoa, the game is afoot. It is time I can, have a good, I'm in with a good chance. So, you can bet your bottom dollar I'm going to give that a good crack at that one for sure. So, stay tuned. If you've got any tips on how I can possibly beat Duffy in getting a barra before she does, let me know, 8941-1049. Or even better, jump onto our Facebook and Instagram because I could check that while I'm away as well. But school does return today. Got a little bit about why we're on the federal government's radar up next.
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Good morning, early birds. Just a reminder that school goes back today, at least the bulk of the schools anyway. So those school zones are going to kick in around about 40 minutes time. But our attendance numbers really aren't the absolute best. They're better than what they were, apparently, according to Minister for Education, Joe Hersey. But she says we still need a lot of work to do. They're up around about 72% attendance. So, I mean, we do have quite a few remote communities, and just attendance in general. The thing is that I didn't realise that our parents had a responsibility to send us to school. I just thought that they were like, they couldn't look after us at home, so that we were off to school. And it was just annoying, like if I didn't feel the greatest or I was just, let's face it, just tired, they wouldn't let me stay home. But they could cop fines. All the way when I was a kid, you could actually cop fines for it. Or if you happen to be on like welfare payments, they can actually enter into like this income management thing, which basically puts you on smart cards or something. But yeah, school attendance teams are out there if you're having difficulty. We have been talking about this over the last couple of weeks, and before every term kicks off, we usually talk about this because every school child does need to go to school. It is a legal requirement of some respect. It's there for you to use, and you know, you give your child the best future, especially if you're feeling like life is a bit down right now. You want to give them the best. No doubt you want to give them the best. So, yeah, look into that school attendance team if you do need a little bit of a hand. It's all, you know, pretty confidential. So you just get a helping hand. It's fine. You know what I mean? It's for the kids. It's for the kids. But they do go back today. Also for the kids of those school zones, they're going to be kicking in. So when you go and see those, slow down. Kids are probably a bit out of practice with not running out in front of cars, and let's face it, they could pop out at any time. They tend to get a bit of tunnel vision. Right now, here's some Avicii getting to 6:30.

0: Sun is lighting up the latest news from across the NT in the newsroom, and then I'm going to catch up with Brad, who's going over in one of the teams for the Veteran Games. I'll tell you all about that. And then I've got tickets to go see Shannon Noll when he makes it to the top end. All that's coming up before 7 o'clock here on Mix.
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8: Good morning, Tani Maxwell with your local news update. More than 750 new taser devices will be rolled out to NT Police as part of a $6.5 million investment in frontline safety. The NT government says the Taser 10 has almost double the range of the existing X2, reaching up to 13.7 metres, and it can also fire up to 10 individual probes without needing to reload, compared with 2 on the current model. The rollout will begin with pilot deployments in Alice Springs, Katherine and Wadare before expanding across the territory. Chief Minister Leo Fnocchiaro says the new tasers are a significant investment in the safety of NT Police and the community. In other news, more police patrols are expected in Karama and Malak amid calls for action on reported crime. Member for Karama, Brian O'Gallagher, says residents have raised concerns about an increase in criminal incidents across the suburbs. He says he's called for a targeted approach in the suburb like Operation Ventura in Palmerston, but instead the suburbs can expect to see an increased police presence in the area.
9: Yeah, well, that's what I asked for, and I went to the police minister. Now, I got official report back. They don't actually do those particular operations per se, but they have actually confirmed they are increasing patrols. They are putting an emphasis on the northern suburbs, particularly around Crum and Malacca.
8: And a new recycling initiative in the top end is raising money for animal welfare while keeping recyclable containers out of landfill. Evie's Bark launched its recycling initiative last month, with half of the funds going to Hats NT and the rest supporting its animal advocacy work. The group has already kept more than 5,000 recyclable containers out of landfill and raised more than $500. Co-founder Anitra Jackson says the foundation began after the family lost their dog Evie while she was in the care of a boarding establishment.
10: There was no laws at all for the boarding sector. Created a petition and was debated in the NT Parliament. And that was the start of the huge change in the new Animal Welfare Act, and we instigated one of the first standards and guidelines for the pet boarding establishment and doggy take care into the new protection laws.
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12: Hi, I'm Phoebe Humphrey. The Coalition will unveil its migration policy today, with the Financial Review reporting it would bring net overseas migration down to as low as 100,000 in its first year. It would focus on visa overstayers, some temporary visa holders and family reunion pathways. A showdown is brewing between the Tax Office and Small Business Ombudsman, which is concerned about the ATO's plan to ban the use of credit cards to pay for tax bills from November. Business groups say it removes a key cash flow tool at a time when many operators already under pressure. And Olympic bosses have given us a hint on the mascot for Brisbane 2032 after the emblem was revealed to be a cockatoo. The emblem was officially unveiled this week after initially being leaked, and while we won't find out what the mascot is for some time, Andrew Liveris tells Nine what it won't be.
13: The ibis, the cockatoo, every bird you could imagine, the galah. I mean, no input to the mascot.
12: In sport, Callum Wilkie has taken out the Trevor Barker medal as best and fairest for St Kilda, the star defender narrowly edging out Jack Silvani and Max Hall, who his parents expected to take home the award.
14: Mum and Dad didn't want to come tonight. They didn't think I'd win. Dad was like, who's going to win it tonight? I think Hawley or Soss might win it. And I said, all right, fair enough.
12: Rowan Marshall did not attend the event either, as the ruckman seeks a move to Geelong. Day two of the trade period gets underway today. And Alex de Minaur will meet Novak Djokovic in the final at the China Open. That's the latest news and sport.
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7: 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Mix 104.9's Tides and Weather.
0: Your low tide of 3.7 metres will be here at 9:15 this morning, then a high tide of 4.8 metres at 10 to 3 this afternoon. Part of the cloudy day, Bureau saying there could be a small isolated shower in the middle of the day. Tops 33 degrees in the city, 37 for Noonamar, 38 for Katherine. At the moment in the city, 24 degrees, in Noonamar 23, Katherine also on 24.
16: 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Mix 1049's The Early Birds with Dan and Duffy. 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
0: For $1,000 worth of free fuel, you need to find my Geely. I've got a clue for you on where Luke is going to be with the Geely at 7:30 today. I'll do that just before 7 o'clock. Coming up for you, got tickets to go see Shannon Knott when he comes up here with some new music and his classics. All up for grabs, double pass for you. But first, I'm going to catch up with Brad, who's going over as part of the Veteran Games into Brisbane, representing us over there, a continuation of them being here just a few weeks ago. So let's do that up next after some In Excess. It's Disappear at 24 to 7. Remember to jump on our Facebook and Instagram. I'm going to go check it out now. You're on Mix.

0: Good morning, early birds. My last day before I head away again, but not before I got a chance to catch up with Brad. He's one of the teams that are heading over to the Brisbane area for the Veteran Games. The NT government sponsored the entry, the Veteran Games coming here for the second year running. How good is that? And the winning team to go across. But Brad, you're a bonus team. A bonus team going over.
1: We are. We're the second team to get sponsored by the Veteran First Consulting. They were the second naming rights sponsor of the event. Nice. And I think they sponsored us because we just had a whole bunch of laughs and a good time.
0: Which is what it's all about, right? Like, when you leave the Defence Force, you tend to leave some of that camaraderie behind. And is it hard going into civilian life missing that all of a sudden?
1: I definitely can. You go from working personally in a workshop with 10 dudes, the same 10 guys every day, same tight-knit community, and then you go to working by yourself on the tools. It's like you just lose that sense of purpose and sense of camaraderie and the mateship you get every day.
0: Do you think this is why the Veteran Games came back-to-back this year? Because it's just so important to a garrison town like Darwin?
1: Very much so. Part of the Royal Commission was that veterans felt lost in community. Mm. So Heston brought up the idea of, let's do a military-based event, the Veteran Games, and bring everybody back together.
0: What sort of things are in the event? Like, what did you have to do while it's here, and what are you probably going to do over in Brisbane?
1: So here in Darwin, we did four activities. We had a 100-metre obstacle course, which had some walls to get over, some cargo nets to crawl under, some logs to climb over and under, and then a big wall at the end of it, which was probably about 5-6 metres tall that you had to...
0: Is that the ninja wall that we all have in our mind?
1: Ninja walls are completely separate.
0: Oh,
1: activity.
0: Different. Okay. Yeah.
1: So after that 100-metre obstacle course, we then went to the pool. Yeah. It was a water-based activity there where we had to paddle with our hands. Zodiacs down the 50-metre pool twice, so we had to go to one end.
0: They're like inflatable boats, right?
1: Yeah. Rigid hull inflatable boats. Get all the way to the end, pick up some stores, which are jerry cans and ropes and stuff for this stage. Get back to the start, unload it, go back down, get some more stores and come back.
0: Must have been. How long did it take you to do that?
1: Oh, I reckon we did it in about 6 minutes.
0: 6 minutes?
1: Yeah.
0: Oh, God, it would take me an hour, I tell you.
1: But you got 7 other people in the boat, so you're working together as a team to get the objective done.
0: Now, we talk with Rob from Soldier On quite a lot. He's in the team?
1: He is definitely on the team.
0: Nice. All right, then. Well, look, congratulations on getting through. You're going to help.

0: spectator as well.
1: That tends to be a lot of fun as well. Mm. I was in a firefighter championship once, and I was the only person from my station going, and they just put me with a ragtag bunch of people. But that could be the most fun.
0: Yeah.
1: You know?
0: You get some weird and wonderful stories just hanging out with people from all over the country.
1: Well, there you go. Keep your eyes out for it. Let us know how you go when you get back. I'll be out of town, but we'll probably come back around about the same time, and you can let me know.
0: Well and truly. We'll send you a link to the live feed, and we'll...
1: Oh, there's a live feed.
0: Yeah, all weekend. Veteran Games are going to put up a live feed.
1: Sweet. All right. Well, we'll get that up on our socials as well, so make sure you follow us on Mix 104.9 on Facebook and Instagram. We'll get that up for you. Good luck out there, guys. The Mad Snakes.
0: Thank you very much.

0: Carlton as we get close to 10 to 7. And what do you do with a big yellow taxi? Oh, that's easy. Shannon Knoll knows. That's right, he's coming here to the top end, the man himself. He's coming up here with new music as well, like this one. That's called What You're Made Of. It's part of the Road in Front of Me tour, and he is heading up here to take part of that Friday week. So not this Friday, but next Friday, he is going to be here, and I have a double pass for you to go along. Just give me a call, 8941 1049, and I'm sending you off to see the big man himself. It's Shannon Knoll on his way here to the top end.
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0: Ugly Kid Joe, Cats in the Cradle. About mums and dads and fathers and kids and sons and daughters, and appropriate time too because school goes back today. Those school zones about to come into force. Remember, kids are out of practice with safely crossing the road so they could jump out at any time. So do slow down in those school zones. But do keep your eye out around 7:30 for Find My Geely. We've got a Geely from Darwin Geely right here, and we have a QR code on it. And when you scan that QR code, you get in the draw for $1,000 worth of fuel. The future is driving is here, starting from just $28,322 at Darwin Geely, the territory's choice. You can check out this Geely vehicle. Luke's having a great time driving around in it. At 7:30, he's going to be at a location, and here is a clue on to where he's going to be. You get the lowdown on where he's going to be. So after you drop the kids off, or maybe on the way to dropping them off, swing by a place that fits this clue. Swimming lanes beside salty waves. I reckon Luke's having way too much fun with these clues. Swimming lanes by salty waves. If you can crack the clue, you can make sure you're there. Scan the QR code whenever you see our Geely around, and you will go in the draw for $1,000 worth of fuel. Thanks to Darwin Geely. For now, though, let's get to your news and weather. And then Duffy joins me in the studio just after 7. We are going to have our news flash. And then we have a lovely Luxa charm, thanks to Hosking's Jewellers and Copy Stop, up for grabs as well. Up next.
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7: Good morning, Tani Maxwell with your local news update. Hundreds of Northern Territory parents have been referred for income management over their children's ongoing school absences. New data from the Department of Education shows it referred 385 parents in Term 3, with the federal government accepting 208 referrals. School attendance officers also issued 579 compliance notices and 176 fines during the same period. This comes as school attendance in the NT has increased by 1 percentage point compared with this time last year, with Minister for Education and Training Joe Hersey saying parents who repeatedly prevent their children from accessing education will continue to be held accountable. In other news, the Royal Flying Doctor Service is preparing to take over top-end aeromedical retrievals from CareFlight next July. The RFDS has been awarded the $625 million contract to provide retrieval and inter-hospital transfer services across the Top End, Big Rivers and East Arnhem. NT Health is working with the RFDS on workforce, operational and service continuity planning ahead of the changeover. South Australia and Northern Territory Chief Executive Tony Vaughan says preparations for the transition are already well underway.
8: Chief Executive of CareFlight, myself and the Chief Executive of the NT Department of Health are meeting weekly to work through the transition. All of the aircraft have been ordered. Expressions of interest have gone out to the CareFlight staff who might want to join the Royal Flying Doctor Service. We're just working through all of that at the moment.
7: Darwin is among the destinations included in a new Qantas airfare sale launched in partnership with Tourism and Events NT. Fares from Adelaide, Cairns and other cities to Darwin start from $229, with travel available through to June next year. Qantas says the discounted flights come as the territory continues to attract attention as a holiday destination. And more than 5,000 recyclable containers have been diverted from landfill through a new top-end animal welfare initiative. Evie's Bark is collecting containers from homes and businesses, launching their purple recycling bins across local businesses, including Liz's Doggy Daycare in Winnelli, Philco Service Centre in the city and Cartridge World Darwin. The group has completed 3 recycling runs since launching the initiative on September 13. Co-founder Anitra Jackson says they've received strong support in just weeks.
9: Us going to the Humpty Doo tip and seeing all this rubbish being thrown out, including, you know, the cans, bottles. So, yeah, and it's just taken off. It's just been amazing in the 3 weeks. Already raised $528.70 and 5,287 containers have been saved from landfill.
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10: Hi, I'm Phoebe Humphrey. Barnaby Joyce says the coalition's migration policy is an endorsement of One Nation. The federal opposition will unveil its policy today, set to lower net overseas migration to as low as 100,000 in its first year through cuts to visa overstayers and temporary visas. The One Nation MP telling Nine it's similar to his party's view.
11: Look, I congratulate the coalition for basically coming up with our policy. Bit of a nuance in there, but what it shows is an endorsement of where One Nation's off to.
10: The US and European officials are monitoring a suspected plague death of a Russian woman. The lab worker died of a mysterious illness in Siberia. Some authorities claim she had pneumonia. Others suspect it could be linked to where she worked. A number of local hospitals have been quarantined. And a think tank has launched a bold proposal to help Aussie families save on grocery bills. Under the $25 billion plan from the Greens Institute, the government would forcibly acquire 200 Coles and Woolworths stores and open a chain of taxpayer-funded supermarkets. In sport, Roosters players will enjoy a sleep in this morning after a big few days of celebrations after their NRL Premiership double. The men's and women's team were greeted by thousands of supporters at yesterday's Fan Day in Sydney. Meantime, former Chook star Braith Anasta has told Fox Trent Robinson will now go down as one of the best coaches in the modern era after winning his 4th grand final.
12: It's passion for him. He dives deeper. He takes the players to a place that they've never been before.
10: And in AFL, Callum Wilkie has taken out the Trevor Barker medal as the best and fairest for St Kilda. That's the latest news and sport.
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7: Checking those Tuesday tides first. We have a low tide of 3.7 metres at 9.15 a.m. and then our high tide will be 4.85 metres at 2.50 p.m. this afternoon. The weather forecast for your day today is partly cloudy with a small chance of isolated showers in the middle of the day. Tops of 33 in the city, tops of 37 in the rural area and tops of 38 in Katherine. And the temps across the top end right now. Currently in Darwin, it is 24. It's also 24 in Katherine, and it's 23 in the rural area.
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0: At 7:05, though, school zones have just kicked in because school's returned.
7: Oh, yeah. I hope you're excited. I hope you've got all of your show and tell ready to bring and tell all of your friends and your teachers about what you did this school holidays.
0: Hosking Jewellers have a bit of show and tell with their new Luxa charm.
7: Oh, God, this thing is beautiful. Our one winner yesterday, Val, came in and picked it up and checked it out in front of me, and it was stunning. So, Val, shout out to you. You're lovely.
0: We need to get a photo up.
7: Of what it looks like?
0: Yeah.
7: Okay, I think so. And she went straight over and used her copy stop voucher that comes with the Luxa charm to get a beautiful chicken Luxa.
0: At 7:30, we find my Jilly for $1,000 worth of fuel. Before all of that, though,
7: we've got our newsflash, baby!
0: Which is up next after Run DMC and Aerosmith here on The Early Birds.

0: your early birds. Look, I think it's probably all right. We did get a report that North Lakes lights were flashing amber. I'm sure they're all right. But if something is happening across the top end, let us know. 8941 104.49.
1: Newsflash! The newsflash, you might be wondering. It's not that Dan is abandoning us.
0: Again.
1: Again.
0: Like a week after I go back.
1: It's that after the NRL Grand Final on Sunday, everybody thinks Tones and I had the official last laugh.
0: That's right. Let's just have a real quick recap. NRL said, no, we're not going to have pre-game entertainment. And some speculated that Tones and I was not going to sing Dance Monkey, therefore was dropped.
1: Yeah, and that was her reasoning, apparently.
0: Yeah. Then her camp came back and said, no, it was a scheduling conflict. They only gave him a month's notice.
1: Mm-hmm.
0: Then during the game after the first try, they played Dance Monkey through the stadium.
1: So the NRL poked back.
0: They reckon, well, people did. They took to social media.
1: Absolutely, that's them poking back. I think that they've concocted this story for themselves, which is very interesting. But Tones and I actually performed at the Denny Ute Muster, which I know a lot of my early bird friends have either been to or are going to in the future, or, you know, have camped in Deniliquin like me.
0: She didn't
1: a really long time.
0: She didn't just perform. She performed Dance Monkey among the rest of the set. And posted it to Instagram. Look, I think we're making a bit of a mountain out of a molehill. I think this is just a bunch of coincidences that we love saying, ooh, it's firing up.
1: Can I tell you what I actually think?
0: What do you think?
1: I think someone at the NRL, and I don't know who, whoever it is, someone who was tasked for organising the entertainment, didn't do their job and left it to the last minute.
0: Just 100%.
1: Fell out, like just went, oh, my God. And then it was, oh, well, we'll quickly get Tones and I. Yep, we'll just tell it. We'll just say that it is her and then she's got to come because the social pressure is going to be way too hard. Then Tones and I's gone, no, mate, I'm at the Denny Ute Muster.
0: Yeah, I can't.
1: Pretty sure that's huge.
0: I mean, she said she had a Macklemore thing and then she came back for the Denny Ute Muster. I mean, we'll never know that.
1: There's a whole bunch of things. So then they've gone, well, actually, social media is running with this story. I'm going to keep pumping that. We're going to play Dance Monkey after the first thingo and then we'll be fine.
0: I will say this, though. The artists that did perform, so you got Dave Gleason, Amy Shark, and from Grinspoon, Phil Jamieson. They donated their fees to motor neuron disease research.
1: That's lovely.
0: Yeah, because it was a tribute to Jai Arrow on the night.
1: Yeah.
0: And they just went, put it to MND research.
1: That's lovely. But would you have danced to that as much as Dance Monkey playing?
0: No, probably not. Up next, though, you could dance your way to Copy Stop with a voucher plus a Luxa charm. We'll do that after St. Jimmy Barnes. It's Working Class Man at 7:12 on the Early Birds.

0: You're on the Early Birds with Dan and Duffy. We're doing it for Harvey Norman. And a reminder, schools are back, which means the school zones are back in force right now.
1: Luxor Festival is on as well. Hosking's Jewellers have released a charm, a Luxor charm. Can you describe it to me again?
0: Of course I can. So think about something like a Pandora bracelet, and you choose the charms that you get to put on it.
1: Yeah.
0: This one is a little Luxor bowl. It says Luxor on it. Ooh. And you can see there's a little shrimp on there. There's a little coriander. There's some chopsticks off the side. You can see the noodles. I think there's a bit of tofu in there too. And it is so sweet and small and perfect to pop onto your lifelong bracelet or gift it to a friend as well.
1: Oh, yeah. Luxor lover.
0: Yeah. You can head into Hosking's and check out all their collection there. So if you don't have one of the bracelets, it can go on. Bang. Go buy one.
1: Well, look, I'm actually abandoning the Luxor Festival because I'm heading down south for a couple of weeks. But the thing is flying is an art form.
0: Of course.
1: I think.
0: Of course.
1: Like, everyone has their little tip. I'm starting to get better at it.
0: Yeah.
1: But, I mean, what's your tips? Do you have any tips when you're traveling?
0: Oh, yeah.
1: Okay. You've got this down pat, have you?
0: Firstly, layers.
1: Layers.
0: Clothing layers.
1: Yeah.
0: Because it depends on where you're going as well. But say you're going to Melbourne, which you are, cold. Colder than here.
1: So you're saying dress for the destination.
0: For the destination, but it needs to be layers because I get really hot on planes, particularly when you're just sitting on the tarmac waiting for it to go off. To fly. Yeah. That is when you need to be dressed down, you know, just got your comfy shorts and your shirt on or whatever.
1: Right.
0: So socks are a big one. Noise-cancelling headphones.
1: Ooh.
0: So then
1: got that sorted.
0: The beautiful mums that have their bubs on and you feel for them because they're crying and screaming and this and that, it actually doesn't matter. They need to stress less because everyone's got noise-cancelling headphones.
1: Do they?
0: So stick that in your ear holes and you won't care about Bubba crying behind you.
1: I reckon a good travel pillow is a good one. I've got a great travel pillow.
0: Oh, yeah.
1: One, and the game changer is it's got loops on the back. So, you know, the headrest things that are behind you?
0: Oh.
1: You can loop it around that so it stops you from flopping forward.
0: Oh, I don't mind that at all.
1: Game changer.
0: Well, 8941-1049, what is your game-changing flight hack? And we're going to give you a free Luxor at Copy Stop and a Luxor charm. Thanks to Hosking's Jewellers.
1: That'll get you ready for your trip, won't it?
0: Oh, absolutely.
1: 8941-1049.
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1: Sorry. But I need your help, early birds. Travelling down south, I want to up my ante. I'm starting to get better at flying, but I need some extra tips. Tipperoonies.
0: Yes. Yeah, I think that's a good idea.
1: Yeah, we got on 8941-1049. G'day, Gail. How are you this morning?
2: I'm good. How are you today?
0: We are well now. We've given a couple of tips, but what is your tips for flying for Daniel Hilliard, Gail?
2: If you watch movies on the plane, make sure you pre-download them before you get to the airport.
1: Yeah.
0: I'm not going to lie, that is spot on because I don't do that. And then you're stuck at the airport using their internet that can sometimes just
1: be around
0: to get on it.
1: Even beyond that, Netflix did that big crackdown on not using any internet outside of your home. Yeah, multiple devices.
0: Yeah.
1: So you actually have to download your things connected to your normal Wi-Fi, your home Wi-Fi, or else it won't do it.
0: Oh, right. I don't think I knew
1: Gail's
0: that.
1: Gail's all over it.
0: Gail, hit me with one more tip.
2: Definitely having a comfortable travel pillow.
0: Yeah. Look, I'm not mad. Dan did have that one before. Yeah. But maybe we can do the shout out.
1: Let me ask this, Gail. Do you have the one with the hoops that connect to the headrest behind you?
2: No, I just have one that connects at the front and I just turn it around and go to sleep.
0: Oh, those ones don't do it for me, Gail.
1: Well, that's what Gail does. She turns it around. It keeps your chin up higher.
2: Yes.
1: See?
0: Oh.
1: Use it in reverse, Duffy. I think you've just blown her mind, Gail.
0: I think you have.
1: Gail, we're sending you some free Luxor over at Copystop and we're getting you that charm for being so charming today.
2: Excellent. Thank you very much.
0: No worries, Gail. That is right. We'll be giving these ones away throughout the entire Luxor Festival. You can stop in and say thanks to the team at Copystop. They are here in the Darwin CBD or Palmerston.
1: And here's the clue for Find My Julie. It's coming up next. Swimming Lanes by Sea Waves. Salty waves, I think.
0: That was my wave sound.
1: Let's work on it. Up next.
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7: Hey there, Tani Maxwell with your local news update. NT Police is calling for information after a man was struck with an arrow in Wadare. The 23-year-old man was struck in the foot with the arrow at around 4 a.m. Monday and he was taken to the local health clinic for treatment. Police say two arrows have been located and taken to forensics. The alleged offender remains unidentified and outstanding and investigations are ongoing. Police believe the incident is linked to ongoing community unrest between family groups. In other news, NT Police are set to receive new taser technology designed to give officers more time and distance in high-risk situations. More than 750 taser 10 devices worth $9.5 million will gradually replace the force's existing X2 models, which have been in service for more than a decade. The new devices also feature warning lights and audible alerts that can be used before a probe is deployed. Training for officers has already begun, with pilot deployments to be rolled out in Alice Springs, Katherine and Wadare, followed by a staged rollout. Karama and Malak residents are seeking a targeted police response to reported crime in the suburbs. Local member Brian O'Gallagher says the community has experienced a recent spike in different types of criminal behaviour in just weeks, but he's been reassured that authorities are working to address residents' concerns with plans for increased policing in both suburbs. Mr. O'Gallagher says a concentration of public housing in the suburbs is a factor behind the crime.
10: We seem to have a concentration, particularly around Malak, those big public housing complexes around Forster Court, Tabletop and so on. Unfortunately, the intention may have been good in the past, but by default, we've actually created ghettos. So I think we need to de-densify.
7: And the Royal Flying Doctor Service will now access 18 more landing strips than the existing aircraft when they take over aeromedical retrievals in the NT. The service has been awarded a $625 million 10-year contract covering the Top End, Big Rivers and East Arnhem from July 2027. RFDS South Australia and Northern Territory Chief Executive Tony Vaughan says the organisation has already taken delivery of the new planes.
11: Already received the five new Pilatus PC-12 Pro aircraft that will be operating out of Darwin. Single engine aircraft able to get into shorter strips, take off in a shorter distance, etc. We've also got a Cessna Caravan coming in that will go out to Nullarbor, be stationed there so they can get into those strips that are a bit shorter.
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12: Hi, I'm Phoebe Humphrey. Angus Taylor will today unveil his plan to slash migration numbers, aiming for an annual intake that's significantly lower than Labor's. The Financial Review is reporting the policy would tighten rules for some student and temporary visa holders bringing family members to Australia, while prioritising the working holiday makers that are needed in the bush. A parliamentary inquiry begins today into artificial intelligence, with the eSafety Commissioner talking up the work done here to prevent its misuse. Julie Inman Grant has told the ABC Australia has made solid progress.
13: We've taken action against 9 nudifying apps. We're the first country in the world to have provisions to prevent AI chatbots and companions from delivering harmful content to young people.
12: While the AFP says AI is becoming the latest weapon for organised crime groups. And the US has pulled its B-1 bombers from the UK airbase where 5 men were arrested over a suspected terror plot. The Pentagon says all of the aircrafts have been redeployed back home in the States. Security has been boosted at the Fairford base. In sport, a blow for the Aussie cricketers ahead of the opening test against South Africa. Starting on Friday, all-rounder Cam Green is set to miss the match with an abdominal strain, with Cooper Connolly likely to be his replacement. It also secures Bo Webster's place in the starting 11 for the opener in Durban. And in tennis, Alex de Minaur will meet Novak Djokovic in the final at the China Open after his semi-final opponent Hubert Hurkacz was forced to retire in the second set. That's the latest news in sport.
3: 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Beep, beep, beep, beep, beep, yeah.
14: No accidents or breakdowns. It's picking up though. McMinn Street to the city, the Stuart Highway, Berrima, Tiger Brenner Drive at Tiventower Road, and roadworks continuing today too on the Stuart Highway at Lagoon Road as well. 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
0: I'm gonna check your tides and weather right now. Tuesday morning. Low tide at 3.7 metres at 9.15 a.m. And then we're going to have a high tide at 2.50 p.m. at 4.85 metres. The weather forecast for your day today is partly cloudy. A few sun rays popping through the city right now, but there is a small chance of some isolated showers. In the middle of the day, tops of 33 in the city, tops of 37 in the rural area, tops of 38 in Katherine. And the temps across the top end right now, currently in Darwin, it is 26. In the rural area, it's 24. And in Katherine, it's 25.
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1: You have been tasked to find my Geely. The clue was swimming lanes by salty waves. And Luke is out and about, mate. Where are you?
15: 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I've also got the best bottled water in the territory, Territory Spring Water. 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I've got a ton of Mix 104.9 stickers. 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And I've got a big sign and it says $1,000 worth of fuel. And I'm not lying to you, folks. Any person that comes on down and simply scans the QR code so we know how to get in contact with you when you win that $1,000 worth of fuel. All thanks to the guys over at DMG Geely. The future is now, and it's starting at 28,322 only at Darwin Geely.
0: Amazing, Luke. Firstly, take a breath. That was really, really well done. I know,
15: it's so much stuff. It's so much stuff.
0: So much stuff with you right now. Secondly, talk to me about how good you are at spinning an arrow sign.
15: Honestly, well, we're on the radio, so you can't really see.
0: No.
15: If you come down, I used to work at Domino's, just saying, don't want to toot my own horn, but I can do a couple cool tricks.
0: A couple of cool tricks. Luke is literally sign spinning at the moment, so go and see him.
1: Sorry, we got his new sign yesterday, and he's flipping it around. Not confident.
0: No, yeah, he'll be right by now. He would have taken it home.
15: Well,
0: practiced
15: I practice
0: all night.
15: I practice at home.
1: Yeah, there he is. Yeah, good on you there, Luke. All right, go check it out. The only way to get $1,000 worth of free fuel is to find my Geely. We'll be doing that for the rest of the week as well. But up next,
0: Grady's baby.
1: VIP tickets for you to go along on the 23rd of October. Only a few Fridays away after some DNCE here on Mix.

0: 18-8, school is back. Kids could be running out from left, right and centre because they're out of practice about crossing the road safely. So slow down in school zones. You're a mixed brekkie with Dan and Duffy. Early birds.
1: You've checked out, mate, haven't you?
0: Click, click, delete.
1: You're on something, doing something, hey, listening to someone. But hey, I want to, after a big couple of weeks for sport, I was watching a lot of umpires, obviously.
0: Oh, yeah.
1: We love the umpires of the game. But I've been wondering, are they trained to look serious the whole time? I don't really understand. You've got particularly the AFL goal umpires. There's only one that I know who smiles.
0: Oh, there's someone who does smile.
1: There's only one, and he's gone viral for it.
0: Oh, well, good.
1: Because he looks happy when someone gets a goal.
0: Yeah, why not?
1: The rest of them, serious.
0: Why so serious?
1: Slack face. They're just down the barrel. They're looking. They're like, boom. Bang, here's your finger guns. You've got a goal.
0: I think it's funny when they get.
1: But are they trained to really be low. Like that?
0: I don't know.
1: To look so serious the whole time. Same with the umpires on the field. Same in the NRL. They're quite, I don't know, they've got those steely faces.
0: You know a place that used to train you to smile on purpose, like it was part of your job?
1: Oh, yeah?
0: That's no longer seems to be the case.
1: What? Where?
0: Macca's.
1: Oh!
0: When's the last time
1: you
0: got flashed it? I worked at KFC.
1: Oh, okay. And did they train you?
0: Absolutely.
1: How to smile?
0: That was part of it. Like, there was this whole champs check thing, right? And mystery customers would come in and they would literally comment on if you didn't smile.
1: But, interesting.
0: But it just doesn't seem to happen these days. Maybe. What? Yeah.
1: For the AFL.
0: People don't care. People,

0: Trilly Birds, Dan and Duffy, doing it for Harvey Norman in Darwin.
1: And after a big couple of weeks of sport, I'm wondering why umpires and maybe some other jobs, are they trained not to smile out there?
0: Yeah, whatever happened to a quick
1: flash? Because umpires are so serious.
0: Yeah.
1: So serious. And they only let a little smile out if they accidentally, like, trip over or something and they have to laugh at themselves. But otherwise, it's like, you've kicked a goal, here's finger guns, bang! There you go.
0: 8941-1049 for a VIP ticket, or two, actually, to our Grady's party. We got Sandy on the line. Sandy, smiles have left the world. Which other jobs don't they smile in?
2: Every time you go to fuel up your car, they never smile. They ask you what Bowser and you pay and then that's it.
1: Yeah.
0: It's like you're in the
1: airport. It can be a very quick transaction, can't it?
2: It can be very quick and sometimes you're not happy to hand over the cash anyway, but a smile would make it a little bit more pleasant. Don't you think?
0: I'd go back to a petrol station with somebody who like makes you feel good.
2: Well, I've been there a few times and I've gone, oh, I'm not having a good day, are we? And they're like, no, it's fine. I'm like, well, smile.
0: You've called them out, Sandy.
1: Sandy, I used to work at a petrol station. And I'll tell you, I started strong there. And then I fell down with the customers because everybody's complaining when they come in and see you. I think it taints you.

0: Oh, where's
1: it would.
0: Down?
2: Yeah.
1: It would. Everyone complains. So, of course, you're going to come down as well. You'll be like, why smile? I'm miserable.
2: Yeah. You know? I'm like, stuff you. Give me $100 for your, not much of fuel.
0: Well, thanks, Sandy, for weighing in on that one. We're going to get you a VIP pass. You stay right there. But also, who else we got here on the other line?
3: Eden.
2: Hi, Eden. How are you?
3: Good.
2: What's going on? Do you have a job that people don't smile in?
3: Yeah, an oncologist.
2: An oncologist? Is that what you are?
3: No.
0: No, an oncologist. Yeah, because they're usually delivering bad news, Duffy.
2: I don't really know what an oncologist is.
0: It's somebody who treats you for cancer.
2: Oh.
0: Yeah, you got to take that seriously.
2: Okay.
0: Eden, you made a good point, but you know what? You want to come along to the Grady's party with us?
3: Sure.
0: Sweet. All right, you stay right there.
2: I'm going to be honest, Eden sounds like she's about 10 years old.
0: How old are you, Eden? How old are you, Eden?
3: 12.
2: I told you. I don't think you can come to the Grady's party, my gal.
0: We'll find something for you. Probably a Territory Wildlife Park pass.
2: Yeah, I think that sounds good.
0: I'll tell you what.
3: Thank you. You stay right there, Eden.
0: We're going to have a bit of a chit-chat.
2: I love that so much. Well, thank you, Eden, and thank you, Sandy. There are some serious jobs that you're probably, again, trained not to smile in, like AFL umpiring and oncology.
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0: Charlie Burns after the script and Will I Am just before 8 o'clock. And you know what? Just a reminder, be crockwise. Be fuel crockwise.
1: Be fuel crockwise. Because the fuel crock is back officially. His first day was yesterday working at the station after a short stint.
0: Why do we keep inviting him back?
1: Are you kidding? He's the best. He's giving away free fuel. So if you have a chance, Ellie Burns, to win $50 off your next trip to the Bowser, all thanks to CJD Equipment. They've got everything there that you need. Isuzu trucks, reliability, and honestly, they're giving you the fuel crock.
0: Yeah. I mean, what's not to love?
1: There is nothing not to love. So the fuel crock will be out daily. At a time that changes.
0: I was going to say, I had a call this morning.
1: I was like, oh, it's a certain time. Oh, no, it changes.
0: We had a call this morning from Mel, an early bird, and said, oh, do you know when the fuel crock is coming? No, he's a rando. He sleeps not to an alarm.
1: Yeah.
0: He hits the snooze button even when it is on, like about 7 times. You just don't know when he's going to show up. That's what I'm saying. Why do we keep getting him back?
1: I'm imagining the full fuel crock, like, actually sleeping with... like on a pillow.
0: They're cold-blooded. They lounge around in the middle of the day. You know what I mean? You got to get that heated up. So the fuel crock will be out and about. Stay right here on Mix 104.9. You will be warned, and the first person to him gets a $50 fuel voucher.
1: That is right. But we've got your news and weather up next.
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9: Hey there, Tani Maxwell with your local news update. School attendance in the NT has increased by 1 percentage point compared with this time last year. New figures from the Department of Education show attendance rose from 71.7% in Term 3 2025 to 72.7% this year. Meanwhile, 385 parents in Term 3 have been referred for income management over their children's ongoing school absences, with the federal government accepting 208 referrals. The CLP government says they'll continue to improve attendance and hold parents accountable. In other news, residents in Karama and Malak are calling for more police resources amid reports of increased criminal behaviour. Local member Brian O'Gallagher says he's been assured regular police patrols will target public housing complexes and transit routes, and he'll continue to strongly advocate for residents. He says the community has been facing a spike in different types of crime in recent weeks.
10: There has been a spike in crime, particularly over the last 8 weeks. Now, that's involved breaking and entering, youths and adults. It's involved antisocial behaviour, 20 people coming to a two-bedroom unit, drunken fighting, screaming, keeping the whole neighbourhood awake.
9: Tourism and Events NT is partnering with Qantas to promote the Northern Territory through a new three-day airfare sale. More than 42,000 seats are being discounted across Darwin, Alice Springs and Uluru, with fares available through to June 2027. Qantas says the sale will make it easier for Australians to experience the Top End's wetlands and waterfalls and the Red Centre's iconic landscapes. And businesses across the Top End are getting behind a new recycling initiative supporting animal welfare. Evie's Bark has launched their recycling initiative and is inviting Territorians to find its purple community collection bins and recycle their containers in it. The initiative uses repurposed bins and stock feed bags to collect recyclable containers, with half of the funds going to Hats NT and the other half staying with the organisation for animal advocacy. Co-founder Anitra Jackson says more businesses are coming on board and residents can find the community bins around town.
11: You look out for the purple bin. There's a purple bin with our signage, Evie's Bark Recycling, on it. You can go to businesses like Hats NT at Coconut Grove, the Top End Pet Wellness Co, which was formerly Aussie Pooch, Moondiddy Pets at Coolinga, Cartridge World Darwin in Jake Furnishing Store there.
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12: Hi, I'm Phoebe Humphrey. The Coalition will finally release its migration policy today, with the Financial Review reporting it could cut the number of migrants entering Australia to as few as 100,000 in its first year. The policy is set to include tougher rules for visa overstayers, temporary visa holders and some family migration programs. The Treasury Secretary is cracking down on leaks within Jim Chalmers' department. Jenny Wilkinson has issued a memo to staff urging anyone to step forward with information. A Green backed think tank has come up with an idea to help lower our grocery bills by more than 20%. The $25 billion plan involves forcibly acquiring up to 200 Coles and Woolworths stores and creating a chain of taxpayer-funded supermarkets. And nearly one-fifth of Aussie smokers have been pushed further into a cost-of-living crisis due to cigarette taxes doubling over the past decade. A University of Queensland study looking at smokers across the world has found smoking-induced deprivation was the most severe in Australia. Around 18% of Aussie smokers struggle to afford essentials. In sport, Callum Wilkie has won the St Kilda Best and Fairest Award last night. The All-Australian defender narrowly edging out Jack Silvani and Max Hall to win the Trevor Barker Award.
13: Congratulations to Hawley and Soss. Incredible seasons. Unbelievable players to play with.
12: While day two of the AFL trade period takes place today, with plenty more player movements expected. And Alex de Minaur has won through to the final of the China Open, where he'll take on Novak Djokovic in the decider tonight. That's the latest news and sport.
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14: 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Accident breakdown free. It is building though. McMinn Street to the city. Tiger Brother Drive at Tiventar Road. The Stewart Highway at Woolner. And roadworks continuing today too on Berrima Road between the Wade Bridge and Northern Cement. 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That's the latest traffic on Mix 104.9.
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1: Checking those tides first, our low tide of 3.7 metres will be at 9:15 a.m. and then at 2:50 p.m. we'll have our high tide of 4.85 metres. The weather forecast for today is partly cloudy with a small chance of some isolated showers. Around the middle of the day today, tops of 33 in the city, tops of 37 in the rural area, tops of 38 in Katherine. But the temps across the Top End right now, currently in Darwin and Humpty Doo, it is 27 and in Katherine it is 26.
2: 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Thanks to Harvey Norman Darwin.
0: 7 past 8, which means those school zones are in force. They are back.
1: They are back. And you know what else is back in a little bit before an 8:30? Shrinking those bills.
0: That's right. We're going to help relieve the pressure on the old back pocket.
1: Mm-hmm.
0: But another company in the top end is also doing the same thing for other small organisations.
1: That is right. We've got Power and Water. Jane Dello is coming in to talk to us about how to apply for these grants.
0: We'll do that up next after some Guns N' Roses here on Mix 104.9's Early Birds.

0: It's your early birds with Dan and Duffy, and helping out smaller community groups is what Power and Water do, amongst other things. I mean, obviously, they keep the lights on and they keep the water flowing.
1: Of course.
0: But we've got Jane Dello, from the Communities Relations Manager from Power and Water, to talk more about these grants. Welcome to the show.
2: Thank you very much for having me.
1: No worries. We are always so happy to have people in with us, but even more so when there is grants involved. Tell us about this grant program you've got.
2: Sure. Power and Water's had a community partnership program for a number of years where we support local organisations that are making a real difference in their communities. So we're really pleased to be able to get behind these grassroots initiatives that respond to local needs and create positive outcomes for Territorians. Mm.
1: How long has this community partnerships program been going?
2: A very long time. Yeah. I couldn't be precise, but I've been with Power and Water for 14 years now.
1: Wow.
2: It was going well before that. And I
1: Amazing.
2: Think we had a quick look, and I know that we've supported well over 160 initiatives across the territory
1: wow.
2: in that time.
0: Does any of these community organisations float to the surface that Power and Water have helped for you, that you go, oh, we really helped them get going, or they were really appreciative? Is there anything that
2: yeah,
0: you can think of?
2: Yeah, there is one I can talk to that I think most people will probably be aware of now, but it's HPA, Helping People Achieve.
0: Mm.
2: Back in the day when we first started working with them, they really didn't have a profile, and we really helped them to raise their profile, let people know what they were all about.
1: Yeah.
2: And that really help them to open doors for other avenues of funding to enable them to continue to grow and deliver what they do today.
1: So what kind of businesses or organisations might be interested in this 2026-27 grant or this community partnership with you guys?
2: Yeah, look, we're open to all sorts of opportunities. We love having discussions with organisations to work out or work through what they're looking to achieve, what ultimately their bigger picture is, and how we can help. So we've been involved with all sorts of different organisations. We've had from Bikesmen Worry, which is in Alice Springs.
1: Yeah.
2: We've helped them, you know, with a program of reconditioning old bikes and getting kids involved so that they can actually get out and use those bikes and so on. Through to STEM programs, we've sort of get behind. There's been a Lego competition just recently
1: Amazing.
2: That we supported. First aid, we've helped a whole lot of students develop their first aid skills and
1: incredible
2: get them, you know, their life skills that we're sort of getting behind. So
1: I think that's one of the most amazing things that we spoke about, Jane. We did mention it a little bit off air then, but it's not just here's the grant, here's your money, go and sort it out. Power and Water will facilitate using that money correctly as well.
2: Yeah, yeah, we love having those discussions. There's occasions where we've actually met with prospective recipients and they've had ideas and, you know, we've sat down and had a conversation and it's, you know, we've sort of found that there's actually a better option or something that they've sort of thought of. We think, yes.
1: Helps that's them what, bring it to fruition,
2: yeah,
1: not
2: absolutely.
1: Just leave
2: and,
1: them.
2: Of course, it needs to be aligned with what Power and Water does and how we would, you know, what people might expect us to get involved with in the community as well.
0: Well, why does Power and Water do this? Like, you're a government agency, you're keeping it on, and, I mean, like, you don't have to do this. Why does Power and Water as a company say, we've got to do this?
2: Well, we're part of the community. We have numerous employees across the territory who live in from small remote communities up to, you know, the bigger urban centres. And, you know, Darwin and the Alice Springs, Catherine, Tennant, you know, all of these communities, they're small. Everyone knows everyone. So I think it's really, you know, something that our people can be proud of to say, yes, we helped make a difference there to this community group. And, of course, Power and Water is, you know, people probably take it for granted, but every day we are quietly behind the scenes.
1: Of course.
2: Doing our thing to make sure that you can just get on with what you get along with, you know, each day.
1: Exactly. Now, Jane, how can people apply for this community partnership program? How many do you have to give away? What is the window and the best way to get involved?
2: So we have up to 10 grants available anywhere between $1,000 and $5,000. Our applications are now open, so people can go to our website, powerwater.com.au, and they'll find their way to the community partnerships page. We're also doing a significant amount of advertising and promotion at the moment.
1: Mm.
2: So, yeah, they can have
0: Facebook, jump on
2: yeah,
0: Facebook.
2: Yeah, yeah, absolutely.
0: All,
2: yes, all of those.
0: Yeah, nice.
2: So they can apply online now. They can contact us as well if they have any queries, if they'd like to discuss any, you know, particular projects and see,
1: incredible.
2: You know, whether they're viable or not. Applications are open until the 2nd of November.
0: All right, well, get in, lest they missed out. Get ready for Christmas. Yeah, get these grants going your way and get the ball rolling for sure.
1: Absolutely. Powerwater.com.au. You can check out all of the information about their 2027 Community Partnership Program and get involved.
2: We're looking forward to seeing all those applications roll in. Thank you.
0: Thanks very much, Jane. But we're going to shave off some of that money off your fuel, off your electricity bill as well. We're going to do that up next as we shrink those bills on Mix 104.9's Early Birds.

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0: I know. 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
1: Oh, can't it just?
0: Yeah.
1: It is insane. What is your best energy saving hack, your electricity saving hack on 8941 1049. 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
0: I reckon dads have this down pat.
1: You reckon? Yeah, dads. My dad would crucify me if I didn't turn PowerPoints off before I left the house.
0: Are you that? Oh, I can't stand the lights being on when you're not in there.
1: I've left like three lights on at home.
0: Of course you have. Of course you have. 8941 1049. Who do we have?
2: Sam.
0: Anne, is it?
2: Sam.
0: Sam. Hey, Sam. How are you doing this morning? Energy saving. What do you do?
2: It's pretty much unplugging everything.
0: Oh,
2: if it's not needed,
0: are we talking like the same, like leaving things on standby, like you unplug it? Like you, because
2: the microwave and everything, if it's not getting used, it's unplugged.
1: Oh.
0: Even the microwave, Duffy.
1: What?
0: I'd be annoyed, but
1: Can't you just turn it off?
0: I'm not disciplined enough for that.
1: Why do you have to unplug it, Sam? Can't you just flick the off switch?
2: Because it's got the little light that's always on that says zero if nothing's going.
0: Yeah, trickle charge. Can add up, Duffy.
1: What is a trickle charge?
0: It's like when you're leaving things. It's like when you're leaving things on standby. Your TVs do this, like to stay ready for you to turn on and go.
2: Everything goes off.
0: Yeah.
1: Oh well,
0: computers.
1: Sam, I've just recently moved house, so this is all great learnings for me. I'm going to be honest.
0: Tell you what, Sam. Let's. Tell you what, we've got your number.
1: Mm-hmm.
0: We'll go back to the phones. Give us a call, 8941 1049. You could be getting that $200 off your electricity bill. We're going to keep the lines open just a little bit longer.
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0: 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We're going back to the phones, getting all of those energy saving tips all collated.
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0: I'm going to take that and say to Danny, who's on the line right now, you can't use the air conditioning one because we just gave it to you.
1: Yeah, exactly. What's your energy saving hack, Danny?
2: My partner and I usually just turn everything off when we go to bed at night and unplug everything.
0: All these disciplined people, I can't do it. I'm such a lazy bum.
1: What do you mean? Do you go around your whole house, you and your partner? Do you have designated rooms?
2: We just, as we leave the room, we'll turn the light off and I finish with the computer, we'll just turn it off and, yeah.
0: Unplug that sucker.
1: Why do you unplug it if you turn it off?
0: Trickle charge!
1: I don't know what trickle charge is. I'm going to look it up. We're going to do a live Google. Trickle charge is trickling me.
0: I'll tell you what, I kind of like how Danny and her partner work as a team.
1: Yeah, it's not bad.
0: Give them $200.
1: Yeah, let's do it. $200 off your Jacana energy bill, Danny. Well done.
2: Awesome. Thank you so much.
1: No worries at all. And thank you to Jacana. Of course, you save more when you set your aircon to 24. Everybody knows that.
0: We are going to be shrinking the bills for the rest of the week and beyond. So make sure you stay right here on Mix 104.9. 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
12: Hey there, Tani Maxwell with your local news update. The Australian Defence Force has confirmed an army soldier has died during a training exercise in the NT. Five others were also injured during the incident on Monday at Mount Bundy training area, about 134 k's southeast of Darwin. In a statement, the ADF says the soldier's next of kin has been notified and requests the privacy of defence members and families is respected. Further details will be provided when possible. In other news, the Royal Flying Doctor Service will now use new aircraft to make aeromedical retrievals more accessible across the Top End. The service has been awarded a $625 million 10-year contract covering the Top End, Big Rivers and East Arnhem. The new aircraft will be able to access 18 more landing strips than the current fleet. RFDS South Australia and NT Chief Executive Tony Vaughan says the funding will help improve access to the service.
4: Providing new aircraft and a new helicopter for the Top End contract. Brand new aircraft, appropriate aircraft that can get into 18 more strips than currently is the case. We're quite excited that the service delivery in the remote areas of the Top End will be building on the legacy that's left by CareFlight.
12: And a new recycling initiative in the Top End is raising money for animal welfare while keeping recyclable containers out of landfill. Evie's Bark launched its recycling initiative last month, with half of the funds going to Hats NT and the rest supporting its animal advocacy work. The group has already kept more than 5,000 recyclable containers out of landfill and raised more than $500. Co-founder Anitra Jackson says the foundation began after the family lost their dog Evie while she was in the care of a boarding establishment.
5: There was no laws at all for the boarding sector. Created a petition and was debated in the NT Parliament. And that was the start of the huge change in the new Animal Welfare Act. And we instigated one of the first standards and guidelines for the pet boarding establishment and doggy take care into the new protection laws.
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13: Hi, I'm Phoebe Humphrey. An army soldier has died in a training incident southeast of Darwin. The Department of Defence has confirmed five others were injured in yesterday's incident at the Mount Bundy training area. Next of kin have been notified. The coalition has taken a page out of One Nation's book when it comes to migration. That's according to One Nation MP Barnaby Joyce, who says the opposition's policy is an endorsement of his party.
14: We are moving the agenda. We are moving both the Labor Party. We're moving the coalition. That's what we intend to do. The sort of rhetoric that was involved around, oh, you're outrageous, obviously we're not that outrageous because they've gone and mimicked us.
13: They're on Nine. The coalition will unveil its migration policy today, set to crack down on visa overstayers and some temporary visa holders. AI bosses will be grilled as a parliamentary inquiry into the tech starts today. Execs from Google, Anthropic, OpenAI and Microsoft will be questioned on the impacts of AI on security, jobs and the economy. Anthropic says the technology poses an industrial-scale threat to Australia. Anthony Albanese heads to Tuvalu today for a Pacific pre-COP event. The trip is aimed at showing how warmer global temperatures are threatening small island nations. The PM will be joined by 13 other world leaders. And King Charles will not foot the bill for Andrew Mountbatten Windsor as the former prince seeks legal action against police. Andrew is seeking a judicial review over search warrants following his arrest in February on suspicion of leaking government documents to Jeffrey Epstein. Buckingham Palace says it will not be providing any financial help. In sport, it could be an all-Queensland spine leading the Kangaroos in next week's Rugby League World Cup opener against New Zealand. The Aussie squad was announced yesterday and former NRL star Luke Keary's told Seven, with Maroons coach Kevin Walters in charge of the team, it could be a familiar Origin lineup.
15: Rhys will probably be the fullback at the back. Munster and Sam played the three games in the Origin series, and Harry Grant will be the hooker. It could be an all-Queensland spine.
13: And AFL list managers are meeting at Melbourne's Marvel Stadium again today, with day two of the trade period underway. That's the latest news and sport.
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16: Pretty busy McMillan's Road in both directions at Vandalen Drive, also Stewart Highway inbound at Berrima Road and Tiger Brennan Drive at Wishart Road. Off and on Rustoni Avenue at Gateway, get at Temple Terrace in Palmerston, Stewart Highway at Lambrick Avenue 2, Tiger Brennan Drive at Woolner Road and McMinn Kavanagh and Mitchell Streets in the Darwin CBD. 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
0: Your low tide's almost here, about 40 minutes away, 3.7 metres at 9:15. A high tide of 4.8 metres at 2:50 this afternoon, a partly cloudy day. Bureau saying there is a small chance of an isolated shower in the middle of the day. Go figure. Tops of 33 degrees in the city today, 37 for Humpty Doo, 38 for Catherine right now, 28 degrees in the city in Humpty Doo. Catherine slightly cooler on 27.
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1: It's Tuesday, which means it's Trivia Tuesday, my friends.
0: That's right. $50 voucher to the Midway Berrima. Last thing I do before I head away.
1: I know. You're gone.
0: Gone.
1: Where are you going, mate?
0: Going down south.
1: Going down south.
0: But everywhere's down south.
1: Yeah. So what are you going down south
0: I'll
1: for?
0: Tell you why before we wrap up the show.
1: Okay.
0: First things first, though, we got a preview question for tonight's trivia. So you get a bit of a heads up. But you also get a chance at a $50 voucher.
1: And to listen to Bon Jovi. We should be so lucky.
0: You're on the Early Birds.

0: It's your early birds, Dan and Duffy. We're about 17 minutes away from 9 a.m. We're doing it for Harvey Norman.
1: Tickle on the ovaries.
0: It's not tinkle, it's tickle. You tickle the ivories. Thank God you're leaving.
1: You could tinkle on the ivories.
0: I'm just kidding. It's Trivia Tuesday, early birds, which means we've got a $50 voucher to the Midway in Berrima. And all you have to do is answer this question and call us on 8941 1049.
1: That's right. This question will actually be used tonight, so get a bit of a heads up if you're coming along to the Midway Berrima. Which actor? It's multiple choice, so you get a chance at this one.
0: Okay.
1: Which actor signed the film industry's first million-dollar contract?
0: Ew.
1: The very first one in the film industry. Was it Charlie Chaplin, Sean Connery, Marilyn Monroe, or Humphrey Bogart? Now, the thing is if the first person gets this wrong, you're going to have to go back to the phones.
0: Okay.
1: 8941 1049 for a $50 voucher. Those choices again, Charlie Chaplin, Sean Connery, Marilyn Monroe and Humphrey Bogart.
0: So who made the first million-dollar contract in the film industry?
1: That's right. Big milestone. Hey, it's the early birds. Who have we got?
2: Got Andrew, mate. How are you?
0: Good, Andrew. How are you?
2: Oh, not too bad.
0: Oh, now, who do you think it is? A, B, C or D? Go through them, Dan.
1: They are... he's just going to go for it. We'll get a go. Go for it.
2: I'm just going to have a crack. I reckon it's Marilyn Monroe.
1: Is it Marilyn Monroe? It is not. Not Marilyn Monroe.
0: Andrew, it was a good effort, but do you know where my brain went? Females never got paid much.
1: Not back then either.
0: But, either now, yeah, let's be real.
1: Sorry, Andrew, got to go back to the phones, mate. So we're going to do that. 8941 1049. Who signed the film industry's first million-dollar contract? We are down to Charlie Chaplin, Sean Connery and Humphrey.

0: Shakira, Whenever, Wherever, at 13 to 9. We are still trying to get the answer to this this trivia question.
1: That is right. For a $50 voucher to the Midway Berrima, the preview question was, in fact, which actor signed the film industry's first $1 million contract? Was it Charlie Chaplin, Sean Connery, Marilyn Monroe, or Humphrey Bogart? We already had Andrew guess Marilyn Monroe, but now we've got Mel on to guess. Who do you think it is?
0: Mel?
2: Sean Connery.
0: Sean Connery, the Highlander himself.
2: Yes.
0: He's not.
1: No.
0: Not the first man.
1: I know. It was my guess too.
0: Yep, it was. So that means we go over to Natalie. What are we down to? Humphrey Bogart and Charlie Chaplin.
1: Humphrey Bogart or Charlie Chaplin. Natalie, who do
2: I'm
1: you think it is?
2: Humphrey Bogart.
0: It's not Natalie, not Humphrey Bogart.
2: Oh,
0: I know. Don't go flipping coins. Look,
1: 8941 1049. Who do we think it is for a $50 voucher to the Midway Berrima?
3: Katie Wolf is your voice in the territory.
4: The perception to some people this morning following this announcement is that it's politically motivated, selecting a location in a Labor electorate versus a CLP electorate in Karama and Malak.
5: I can absolutely accept that it's very difficult to change people's perception. What I can absolutely say is that the consideration was, where can we put a facility that will give the best outcome for people who need some time to get their lives reorganised? And the environment in Bachelor is the perfect environment to do that.
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0: It's the early birds. We're going to be wrapping it up with a tricky trivia question that was multiple choice.
1: Well, it's not tricky for anyone who just called us on 8941 1049 because there was only one option of the multiple choice answers left. Which actor signed the film industry's first million-dollar contract? We've got Crumbs Keith on the line. How you going, mate?
2: Tickety-boo.
0: Mate, what do you reckon is the answer?
2: I reckon it might be Charlie Chaplin.
1: Well done. Well done. We love someone coming through last. What's this ice skater's guy's name?
0: Stephen Bradbury.
1: Yeah.
0: He Bradbury did.
1: I think Keith's just done a Bradbury to all the other players.
2: Did a Bradbury.
0: you're also going to get a bit of great grub out there at the Midway Berrima. $50 voucher coming your way, my friend.
2: Thank you. Very nice.
0: All right, well, we're going to get some details off Keith, but that pretty much wraps me up for a couple of weeks.
1: I know, you're gone, you're abandoning us, but that's okay, early birds, because I will be here in your ear holes from 5:30 a.m. every weekday morning and looking forward to it. A bit more singing maybe on the agenda.
0: Oh, wow. Let's hope that there's people listening when I get back.
1: Oh, stop it. Stop it, Dan. Enjoy your time in Melbourne, okay?
0: I will, and then I'll be back on the run to the Grady's party. So stick around, though. Plenty of... I want you to give out heaps of VIP tickets.
1: Oh, I'm going to. I'm going to push my quota. Okay?
0: Well, for now, though, let's get out of here. News, weather, and then the 360 with Katie Wolf up next.
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10: Hey there, Tani Maxwell with your local news update. An Australian soldier has died during a training exercise in the NT. The Australian Defence Force has confirmed five others were also injured in the incident on Monday at Mount Bundy Training Area, about an hour and a half away from Darwin. Next of kin has been notified with more details to be provided when possible. In other news, more than 750 new taser devices will be rolled out to NT Police as part of a $6.5 million investment in frontline safety. The NT government says the Taser 10 has almost double the range of the existing X2, reaching up to 13.7 metres, and it can also fire up to 10 individual probes without needing to reload, compared with two on the current model. The rollout will begin with pilot deployments in Alice Springs, Katherine and Wadair before expanding across the territory. Chief Minister Leah Fenocchiaro says the new tasers are a significant investment in the safety of NT Police and the community. More police patrols are expected in Karama and Milak amid calls for action on reported crime. Member for Karama, Brian O'Gallagher, says residents have raised concerns about an increase in criminal incidents across the suburbs. He says he's called for a targeted approach in the suburb like Operation Ventura, but instead the suburbs can expect to see an increased police presence in the area.
11: Yeah, well, that's what I asked for, and I went to the police minister. Now, I got official report back. They don't actually do those particular operations per se, but they have actually confirmed they are increasing patrols. They are putting an emphasis on the northern suburbs, particularly around Crum and Malacca.
10: And the Royal Flying Doctor Service is preparing to take over top-end aeromedical retrievals from CareFlight next July. The RFDS has been awarded the $625 million contract to provide retrieval and inter-hospital transfer services across the Top End, Big Rivers and East Arnhem. NT Health is working with the service on workforce, operational and service continuity planning ahead of the changeover. South Australia and Northern Territory Chief Executive Tony Vaughan says preparations for the transition are already well underway.
12: The Chief Executive of CareFlight, myself, and the Chief Executive of the NT Department of Health are meeting weekly to work through the transition. All of the aircraft have been ordered. Expressions of interest have gone out to the CareFlight staff who might want to join the Royal Flying Doctor Service. We're just working through all of that at the moment.
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13: Hi, I'm Phoebe Humphrey. An army soldier has died in a training incident southeast of Darwin. The Department of Defence has confirmed five others were injured in yesterday's incident at the Mount Bundy training area. Next of kin have been notified. The coalition has taken a page out of One Nation's book when it comes to migration. That's according to One Nation MP Barnaby Joyce, who says the opposition's policy is an endorsement of his party.
14: We are moving the agenda. We are moving both the Labor Party, we're moving the coalition, that's what we intend to do. The sort of rhetoric that was involved around, oh, you're outrageous, obviously we're not that outrageous because they've gone and mimicked us.
13: There on Nine, the coalition will unveil its migration policy today, set to crack down on visa overstayers and some temporary visa holders. AI bosses will be grilled as a parliamentary inquiry into the tech starts today. Execs from Google, Anthropic, OpenAI and Microsoft will be questioned on the impacts of AI on security, jobs and the economy. Anthropic says the technology poses an industrial-scale threat to Australia. Anthony Albanese heads to Tuvalu today for a Pacific pre-COP event. The trip is aimed at showing how warmer global temperatures are threatening small island nations. The PM will be joined by 13 other world leaders. And King Charles will not foot the bill for Andrew Mountbatten Windsor as the former prince seeks legal action against police. Andrew is seeking a judicial review over search warrants following his arrest in February on suspicion of leaking government documents to Jeffrey Epstein. Buckingham Palace says it will not be providing any financial help. In sport, it could be an all-Queensland spine leading the Kangaroos in next week's Rugby League World Cup opener against New Zealand. The Aussie squad was announced yesterday and former NRL star Luke Keary's told Seven, with Maroons coach Kevin Walters in charge of the team, it could be a familiar Origin lineup.
15: Reece will probably be the fullback at the back. Munster and Sam played the three games in the Origin series and Harry Grant will be the hooker. It could be an all-Queensland spine.
13: And AFL list managers are meeting at Melbourne's Marvel Stadium again today with day two of the trade period underway. That's the latest news and sport.
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16: little bit of activity. Stewart Highway out there at Arnhem Highway in Humpty Doo. Also, Restonia Avenue and Gateway. And again, at Temple Terrace in Palmerston. A few cars, Stewart Highway, Devaney Road in Holtz. And Stewart Highway inbound at Berrima Road. Trower Road northbound at Rapid Creek Road in Rapid Creek 2. Stewart Highway at Woolner Road. Again, at Bagot Road. Tiger Runner Drive at Woolner Road 2. 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That's the latest traffic on Mix 104.9.
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17: Checking those tides, we are heading for a high tide of 4.85 metres at 2.50 today. That is after the low tide of 3.7 metres at 9.15. Now, the weather forecast, it's partly cloudy, a small chance of small isolated showers in the middle of the day. Tops of 33 for the city, 37 in the rural area and 38 degrees today in Katherine. Those temperatures right now in Darwin, 28, 29 in the rural area and 28 in Katherine.
3: Katie Wolf, covering the issues that are important to you.
17: Good morning. It is good to be with you this morning. As always, there is plenty on the agenda. Now, in that breaking news, we know that the Australian Defence Force has this morning confirmed an Australian Army soldier has died during a training exercise at Mount Bundy training area yesterday. Five other Australian Army soldiers were also injured in the incident. While Defence have provided limited details of that incident, they have confirmed that the next of kin has been notified while requesting that the privacy of Defence members and families is respected at this point in time, adding that they are going to provide further updates when possible. So we'll keep you up to date as any of that information comes to hand. But as I said, there is certainly a lot happening today. And yesterday, well, it was all about OC spray. Today, the government's announced NT police officers are set to be armed with next-generation tasers, enabling them to take down a hostile target at twice the range of their current equipment. So what we are being told by the government today is that these new high-tech tasers, they've got greater firing range to be rolled out to the Northern Territory Police under a major investment into the frontline police. There'll be more than 750 next-generation Taser 10 devices to be rolled out as part of the $6.5 million investment in the safety of NT police and the community. And the pilot deployments, well, they're going to be rolled out in Alice Springs, Katherine and Wadair, following a staged rollout focusing on first response patrol officers and high-risk specialist areas. So we'll talk more about that because in just a few minutes' time we're going to be catching up with the opposition leader, Selena Yubo. She's going to be joining us on the show. We'll discuss, well, the tasers, the OC spray, but also keen to speak with her about the 150 Yissa residents that are set to be relocated to new transitional accommodation later this week. So October 11 is when it's happening. The Minister for Children and Families, Robin Carl, she's also going to be joining us on the show to speak about this at about 9:30. So keen to get a bit better understanding of just how much this is costing and why the people of Bachelor really weren't consulted in the way that they feel they should have been. They've been in contact with us and said that they're not happy about the way that this is rolled out. So more on that with the Minister for Children and Families. At 9.45, we know the argy-bargy over the delay of the pre-cyclone cleanup. It continued last week after three government backbenchers tabled a petition with more than 1,000 residents calling for it to be reinstated. So despite that continued opposition over the council decision, the City of Darwin is holding strong. And we know that the Lord Mayor, Peter Stiles, he's going to be joining us at 9.45. But last week when we spoke to Mick Palmer, he'd flagged whether we need to go down the path of actually Well, moving it every year and having it stay at that time of May rather than being pre-cyclone. So we'll talk more about that. But it's also been raised with me over the last couple of days. I do note that the City of Darwin had taken to their social media to say that they have got a delegation that's going across to China, and they're calling for businesses to also go on that delegation. But the point that's been raised with me is basically, Wolfie, why are we sending a delegation? Why is the council going across on the Lord Mayor's? It's been dubbed the Lord Mayor's International Trade Mission for 2026. Why are we doing that when we could be spending money on, on things like the cyclone cleanup? So keen to get your thoughts, and we'll certainly ask the Lord Mayor how much it's costing and why the council is going down this path. I would have thought that it's more the work of the government, but keen to hear your thoughts. Now, after 10 o'clock, we're going to get the latest in local news with Kathleen Gazzola. Also after 10 o'clock, that discussion about OC spray, it's going to continue when we catch up with Erina Early from the union which represents our paramedics, because there's been that talk about whether paramedics should be armed with OC spray. Also after 10 o'clock, we are going to catch up with the Deputy Police Commissioner to talk about the rollout of the tasers. So there is a lot on the agenda. We're always very keen to hear your thoughts. If you've got something on your mind that you reckon we need to know about, that number is 8941 1049. You can also send us a text message 0499 711 360. But up next, well, the opposition leader, Selena Yubo.
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17: You are listening to the, 2360. It is just on a 9:15. Now, that number, if you'd like to get in contact with me this morning, 8941 1049. Yesterday, as we know, it was all about OC spray. The government announcing, NT police officers today, though, are set to be armed with next-generation tasers, reportedly enabling them to take down a hostile target at twice the range of their current equipment. So it's at a cost of $6.5 million, and more than 750 Taser 10 devices are going to be rolled out, with officers in remote hotspots like Wadair, Katherine, Alice Springs to get the first lot. The opposition leader, Selena Yubo, joins me on the line. Good morning to you, Selena.
22: Good morning, Katie. Good morning, listeners.
17: Thanks so much for your time. Now, Selena, is this a good move? Are you supportive of the rollout of these next generation tasers?
22: Yeah, Katie, I think it'll be important to see what the usage of these tasers are. As you've mentioned, there's three particular parts of the territory which will have the rollout. So interested to understand what the outcome is, what the impact is. I know that the Police Association's supporting the rollout, so I'm Shadow Minister for Police, so I'm very keen to see what this will mean for the territory, but particularly for the three locations that have been identified for the initial rollout, so Katherine, Alice Springs and Wadeer.
17: I mean, surely a good thing for the police to have all the tools in the belt that they need, and if they've outlined that this is what they need, surely it's a good thing?
22: Yeah, I think it's great that police have resources and tools, and particularly as technology moves on, making sure that they have the best of the best. We don't want our territory police to be behind the rest of the country. Okay. We want them to be at the forefront of having, you know, the best tools possible to keep the community safe. But also, Katie, I think, you know, we want to hear some more plans again from the CLP around how they're going to focus on preventing crime, which is sort of what their big, you know, motto was and their promise was. And 2 years in, it seems like there's more focus on the reactive sense. Great to have police with, you know, the best and latest and greatest in terms of technology, but we're still not hearing any plans from the CLP on how can we see crime reduce when it comes to preventing crime in the first place, which is what Leah Finocchiaro, as now the Chief Minister, as the former opposition leader, spoke about for many, many years. And 2 years into her government, we still don't hear any of those direct plans.
17: Well, to be fair, I think that they did say that, you know, if you commit a crime, that you're going to be dealt with accordingly, i.e. if that means spending time in jail. So they're doing that side of things. I feel like it was more you guys that were saying that you were going to go through other programs to try and prevent that crime beforehand.
22: Well, I think that any government, regardless of political stripe, should always have the multiple angles of when it comes to addressing crime. And we know that community sentiment around safety is huge at the moment. We're seeing some very horrific high-level violence crimes across the Northern Territory. So I want to see that addressed. I know that the Territorians that I speak to, the Territory businesses that I speak to, want to see that addressed. And I just don't hear any of that narrative from the CLP. So keen to see the police get the best of the best with new technology, but also want to see that secondary and very important work around prevention when it comes to addressing what we're seeing and some of the, you know, the horrific incidents that we're seeing and unfortunately, Katie, that you report on your show across the territory. So I think Selena, that's the government's responsibility, is to do all of that work at once.
17: I want to ask, given the issues that have been occurring in Wadeer at the moment, are you concerned at all that it's going to be a pilot location, or do you think that that's a good move?
22: Well, again, if this is something that the police have asked for, I know that there's some complexities at Wadeer. You know, my colleague, Duran Young, is the member for Daly and represents that area. There are some historic issues there that haven't been resolved. And I know that that makes it really tough for any of the police, the services and the community members who are living there. So, again, I think some of the work that was done over quite a few years, Katie, around different living arrangements and making sure that people have what they need across their different clans. There's 22 clans in that region. I don't think that that work has necessarily landed in a way or been pursued in a way that will make a difference to the people of Wadeer and the services and the community organisations and the resources that support community in that region. So, you know, it's one thing to say, you know, we've got some really great things that will help with the crisis and the crisis and incident end. But what is the other work that's being planned and supported so we can see less violent crimes, that we can see more cohesion in any part of the territory? Again, this is something that I think is clearly lacking.
17: Selena, a caller just calling in to ask if you support Castle Law. This person says that their partner's been broken into 17 times living in a remote community.
22: I think that I would be very worried if Castle Law gets introduced here in the territory. I've done a lot of reading about it, Katie, and it is something that worries me. If, you know, we've seen in the territory at different points when things have spiked across the Northern Territory, like we're seeing now across the territory, when you know, there's vigilante activity. I know that Castle Law is about protecting, you know, home, but that, I think, goes to an extreme, and I really hope the territory never goes there.
17: All right, Selena, I want to ask you about the OC spray. We know that, the Chief Minister's been sent the final report from the Community Reference Group overseeing the Northern Territory's OC spray trial. That report shows 5,480 canisters have been purchased from that beginning of the trial period until August 23 this year. 23 employers purchased 61 canisters. That's according to the report, which also showed that there were 281 interstate purchases. Now, the group also said that the trial was implemented in a measured way and a well-managed way. Having a look at these stats and sort of hearing what the reference group have said, how are you feeling about the rollout of the OC spray, and what do you think about the discussion about it expanding and it becoming permanent?
22: I think that having this work is really important. So Territorians, and particularly those who are looking or who have accessed OC spray, businesses and employers who have accessed OC spray, having that input and that data is really important to see the usage here in the Territory. What's the impact been? Has it been beneficial? Has it been adverse? And you don't get that unless you have these reports, right, Katie? So Being able to dissect that and understand the numbers that you just read from the report, I think is really important. I think it's obviously the intention to make it permanent, and I think the CLP was quite adamant around that. But having some data around it is really important to show people what's working, what hasn't been. Yeah. Are there other safeguards that need to be implemented? Are we at the same level as other jurisdictions in terms of our processes and practices? And I understand when there has been a few incidences, the police have acted very quickly in terms of if there's been any wrong purchases. So if there's some real-time data around some of the registrations that have occurred, so there hasn't had to be a sort of a scrambling 24 hours after, and mm-hmm. I think that sort of thing in the report is really important to note.
17: Hey, I want to ask about YISA. I'm going to move along pretty quickly because we have got so much happening this morning. I want to ask you about YISA, and we know that residents are being relocated to Bachelor. My understanding is it's up to 150 people expected to move there when the facility closes on October 11. What is your biggest concern at this point about that decision?
22: Yeah, Katie, I have a lot, but the biggest concern about this decision is it's created a divide where vulnerable Territorians have 5 days until they're being moved out of a facility that is there to support them in their vulnerability, and they have only been able to see some of the intention of the government, because there's been community pressure about what happens when YISA closes its doors in 5 days' time on the 11th of October. I think the community pressure on the CLP government to have a reactive plan has been very noticeable. There was not when Robin Kaye and the Chief Minister originally spoke about YISA, it was, this is a waste of taxpayers' dollars, and, oh no, we don't have any intention, the doors are going to close, and then that's it, everyone off on their own. So there's been mounting community pressure because of the lack of planning from the CLP, and to be honest, Katie, the lack of care that I think the CLP government has shown, and good on the community for speaking up and saying, we want to know what's happening to support our fellow Territorians who are in need. So we're obviously seeing now this sort of fragmented movement to Bachelor. Bachelor community was not consulted. As far as I understand, there's been no government statement, and maybe Robin Kaye will be able to tell you this herself next. I think she's on after me.
17: Yep.
22: Around extra police resources, extra school resources for Bachelor Area School, extra resources for the health clinic, with having an extra 150 people and some who may have some of those medical vulnerabilities move to Bachelor in the next 5 days. So if she can answer those questions and why they've taken a $10 million focus out of the Territory flood recovery money as opposed to doing a deal with the federal government when they rubbish the government all the time federally about not doing anything in the Territory, and why they walked away from that, and what these supposed strings attached that Jared Mailey said yesterday on your show, then that would be great to have all of those answers, because still 5 days later, 5 days until the USA facility is closing and we don't have those answers.
17: Yeah, look, we're certainly going to ask a few questions when we catch up with the minister shortly. So hopefully we're able to get some of those answered. And, you know, for me, I do want to know exactly where that money is coming from, why we've gone down this path, if it was a situation where they could potentially have been able to stay at Batten Road for less money. But we'll do our best to get some of that detail. Selena, before I let you go, what do you make of this report in the paper today that almost 400 parents of serial truants were referred to the Department of Education in Term 3 of 2026? And, well, in Term 3, 385 parents of those who repeatedly skipped school were referred to the Department of Education for income management. Of that number, the federal government accepted 208 referrals. I mean, what do you make of these numbers? And do you think that there is a discrepancy in terms of the number of, number of referrals that the federal government accepted?
22: Yeah, Katie, I read that release today around those numbers. The school, obviously, I have a very high interest in education, being a former teacher. But again, this sort of punitive action. I have not spoken to a single teacher, principal or school staff member that says that this is the right way to get our kids back to school. What are the reasons kids are not going to? This is not asking for excuses, but what are the reasons that then can be identified? And if there is pressure, if there is a challenge with an individual, with a family, with a carer who's looking after a child who's not going to school, then how can those challenges be addressed directly to get that child to school rather than the slap on the wrist or the threat of income management? And it also demonises people who are on welfare, Katie, in saying that it's only people who are on income management that can be referred. So there's a really uncomfortable narrative that the CLP is driving there without saying, you know, it's a black versus white thing. But there's a very uncomfortable narrative for me as a former educator when it comes to punitive measures around getting a child to school and alleviating any challenge that a child, a family or a carer has in making sure that that child attends school. And any school, any teacher, any principal I've spoken to over the last 2 years when it comes to this particular initiative by the CLP said it is wrong and they can't speak up because they're not allowed to because they're public servants in the bigger scheme, but they want to make sure that their kids, their students are supported and they get to school for the right reasons and that they're supported and that the families aren't penalised and punished, but they're actually supported to do the right thing for the kids.
17: Selena Yubo, Leader of the Opposition, we are going to have to leave it there. Actually, just really quickly before I let you go, I forgot about this until this morning. Hey, what's the go with everybody in terms of the support for fracking? Because last week it seemed a bit fragmented, and I know that Chancey was at pains to say to us, no, everybody's towing the party line, but are you a bit pissed that the boys seem to be going astray?
22: Well, I think, Katie, this has been such an emotive topic across the territory for quite some time, but we do have a very strong position with the Territory Labor Party. That was changed over the last few years. It was officially endorsed this year in March. And our job is to work on what is going to be strong for the territory in the economic sense. And we know that all of the work that's been done, a lot of it was done under our former Territory Labor government to safeguard and have best practice in not just the country, the world. Best practice is something that I think Territorians expected from all of the work that we did. They're pissed off around the moratorium. I get that. Mm. But we've come out of that huge amount of work, again showing data, showing there's a huge amount of volume of work around hydraulic fracturing in the Northern Territory, so we do have those safeguards. And the work that the land councils have done in regards to some of those practices when it comes to traditional owner voice and decision making has been complex. It's been sensitive, but it's been quite phenomenal, and I think, again, to best practice in the country, and I'd be go as far to say the world, Katie,
17: are you all on the same
22: practice.
17: Page?
22: Well, again, Katie, I think people have had their personal opinions, but our Territory Labor platform endorses the safe and regulated industry of hydraulic fracturing in the Territory. And that's come from March in 2026, just this year, and that's been endorsed by our party. And as the leader, that's my job, is to work around, obviously in opposition now, but to work around what we would do as a future Labor government when it comes to that. And that's our platform.
17: Selena Yubo, always good to catch up with you. Thank you so much for your time this morning.
22: Thank you so much, Katie.
17: Thank you. It is just 29 minutes after 9 o'clock. Up next, Robin Carl, the Minister for Children and Families.
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17: If you love true crime, but in the way you just want to yap about it with your mates, then you need to check out Not Another Crime Podcast.
23: It's